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7: 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And they talked about in scripture what we were studying, what they were at, in that moment being convicted of. And they shared from their successes and their failures. 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It does no one any good. But if I write it and give it to the next generation, which is what I attempted to do with the book Moms of the Bible, now my stories, the stories of moms in the Bible, the stories of moms in history, can mentor the next generation, and it's relational and it's real.
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0: 888-971-SAGE, 888-971-7243. I'm Larry Elder. We are sailing the news channel. We didn't get to Nick Shirley and his visit to Cuba. We'll do that tomorrow, time permitting. We only have a few minutes left. Let's talk a little bit of TDS, shall we? This is a journalist named Molly Yong Fast lashing out at Trump, allegedly lashing out against female journalists, number 26.
1: So I think what is the most interesting thing about this is the shift in the way he's behaving. So remember, we've been covering this guy for a decade, and we saw him in the beginning. You know, he would say misogynistic things. He would make comments. You'll remember when he was debating Hillary Clinton or Vice President Harris, we would see him sort of say misogynistic things or be misogynistic and dismissive. But what is new here, which I think is relevant and important, is that he really does lash out at these reporters in a way that seems unplanned, right? Like, we've seen him sort of do things where it's not tasteful to us. We don't like it. It doesn't feel good, but it doesn't seem quite as emotional. And I think this is meaningful because, you know, he's 79, he's about to be 80. And as you get older, sometimes you see people who have, you know, who start to slow down, are less able to control.

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9: Welcome back, America. I'm Hugh Hewitt. Here is a teaser from the 60 Minutes interview with Prime Minister Netanyahu last night. Cut number 11, talking with Benjamin Netanyahu and Major Garrett.
10: China gave a certain amount of support on particular components of missile manufacturing. But I can't say more than that.
11: Does that disturb you?
10: Well, I didn't like it.
11: Because it's apparently doing it right now.
10: Could be. Could be. I don't want to speak for China. I don't want to speak also.
11: But you have eyes and ears on this.
10: Yeah, well, you know, but I also have a closed mouth when necessary.
9: And then he went on to say cut number 12.
10: Major, I want you to know that in Iran, they named streets after me. Do you know that? Well, after President Trump, too, obviously, because he's leading the fight. But they have this, I don't speak Farsi, but they have to call me Bibi June, beloved Bibi, Bibi June.
9: And then finally, I'll play more of that next hour. There's a lot more, because

0: Phoebe was very good last night with Major Garrett. I want to finish by telling you about the perfect graduation present by my friend Jan Genera. Jan founded The Wild Adventure, TWA.us. And after convening those groups for 20-plus years, maybe 30, he decided he would write the book, Turning Small Talk into Big Talk, to try and put in a condensed form how one does conversation. We don't teach conversation. You do in some law schools. You do in some law schools, but some don't. You teach negotiation, conversation, but just really asking serious topics, bringing them up, how to present them, how to move past small talk, how to turning small talk into big talk by Jan Genera. It's been a wild hit, been an enormous bestseller. It was a staff pick by Amazon, which is a big deal. Won the coveted Publishers Weekly Award, Porchlight bestseller, business book bestseller. People have loved it for 2 years now, and it's graduation season. In fact, I met a young kid, 20 years old, not graduating from Auburn over the weekend, but junior year in ROTC. We spent some time talking about, they're already done. Auburn's done. It's an SEC school, so I think they finish up in March. But he's already done for the year. So you may have missed graduation, but you don't have to miss the graduation gift. Head over to Amazon, put in Jan Genera, put in Turning Small Talk into Big Talk, or go to jansbooks.com, jansbooks.com, jansbooks.com. And then you'll get this remarkable little book, a couple hundred pages, and it will teach anyone how to conduct a great, great conversation. Really, anyone. jansbooks.com. Head there right now or to Amazon and you'll thank me. It's the perfect graduation present. Come back for more Netanyahu and Major Garrett right after this. Stay tuned to the Hugh Hewitt Show.
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4: With SRN News, I'm Keith Peters in Washington. President Trump says the Iran ceasefire is on life support after he rejected Tehran's latest proposal to end the war. The president says previous world leaders weren't able to stop Iran from trying to develop nuclear weapons.
5: Very simple. Iran cannot have a nuclear weapon. It can't have it. And if they did have it, the Middle East would be gone, Israel would be gone, and then hit Europe probably next. We're doing a service to the world, and this has gone on for 47 years. Other presidents and leaders of other countries that have the power should have done it, but they didn't do it.
4: Iran's chokehold on the Strait of Hormuz and America's blockade of Iranian ports are still in place. Trump said he would suspend the federal tax on gasoline to help Americans shoulder higher fuel prices caused by the war. There's a civil probe of the Southern Poverty Law Center.
6: The Alabama Attorney General announcing a civil investigation into the Southern Poverty Law Center's fundraising practices. This follows the recent federal indictment of the organization. The AG said he sent a subpoena seeking information about its donations and payments to informants and that he's seeking to determine if the organization violated state laws related to charitable organizations or deceptive trade practices. President Trump's DOJ already announced a criminal indictment against the SPLC, accusing it of fraud. The center's officials have vehemently denied the accusation. I'm Julie Walker.
4: The last remaining passengers on a cruise ship hit by a deadly hantavirus outbreak have disembarked and boarded flights to more than 20 countries to enter quarantine. A French woman was the latest to be confirmed as infected, while an American is suspected of infection after initial testing. On Wall Street, the Dow by 95 points. This is SRN News.
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15: Tonight will be mostly cloudy with a low of 75. Tomorrow, expect intervals of clouds and sunshine with a high of 86. Tomorrow night will be partly cloudy with a low of 72. As for Wednesday, there will be intervals of clouds and sunshine with a chance of a thunderstorm in the afternoon and a high of 88. That's your AccuWeather forecast. I'm meteorologist Jason Caterina for AM 860, The Answer.
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0: Morning glory and evening grace, America. I'm Hugh Hewitt. I'm exercised about something. I'm exercised about the fact that Tommy Veeder, Obama aide, I mean, he was a kid when he was working for Obama. He's older now. He should know better. And Tommy lies a lot. He's with the Pod Boys broadcast. And earlier today, he wrote on X that Trump blames media tycoon, political prisoner Jimmy Lai for his imprisonment in Hong Kong and says he would keep Jim Comey in jail if he was in prison in the U.S., just like Xi Jinping wants Lai in jail. Wonder if Trump's fluffer, Hugh Hewitt, will weigh in on that take. All right, let me play for you what President Trump actually said today in the Oval Office about Jimmy Lai, cut number five.
17: Speaking with Bear Lai this morning.
14: and she's the daughter of Jimmy and I, and she told me that she's been praying and hoping that you'll be the one that brings her dad home. She says, of any administration, she thinks you're the one that could do it. Jimmy Lai's daughter.
5: And there's another gentleman, a minister, pastor, as you know. I'll bring them both up. I brought it up before. Jimmy Lai, I brought up. The other one I just heard about this morning, actually. And I do bring that up. You know, we've gotten, I don't know if you've been reading, John Cole, who's a great lawyer. He was a tobacco lawyer. He's a great, great guy. I won't say he's an older guy, because he may be offended by that, but he is. He's a little older. And he's a wise man, actually. Made a fortune with the tobacco. He did the first tobacco lawsuit. And he's a great man. And he's brought back hundreds of people out of various Belarus. You know, you read about that. We had, and the leader has been fantastic. But somebody has to ask him. Biden never asked, we asked. And we're getting hundreds of people out of confinement and prisons that shouldn't be there. And hundreds, and many of them aren't even citizens of the United States. They're people that have been captured in some form, ministers, and people that are really innocent people, and they're being held captive. And I bring up Jimmy Lai. Now, Jimmy Lai, you know, he caused a lot of bedlam. I don't know. It's like saying to me, if Comey ever went to jail, would you let him out? It might be a hard one for me. Does that make sense? It might be hard, you know, because he's a dirty cop. But Jimmy Lai isn't that way. But Jimmy Lai...
0: Stop it. But Jimmy Lai isn't that way. But Jimmy Lai isn't that way. Continue.
5: Of turmoil for China. He tried to do the right thing. He wasn't successful. Went to jail and people would like him out.
0: Tried to do the right thing. He wasn't successful. He went to jail. Continue.
5: So I'll bring him up again. I have brought him up. There's another gentleman, a pastor.
0: I'll bring him up again. I have brought him up again. Continue.
5: With a beautiful daughter and son-in-law that would like to see him get out. I'm going to bring his name up.
0: So he's going to try and get him out. Tommy Veeder, Obama apologist and pod boy. Trump blames media tycoon turned political prisoner Jimmy Lai for his imprisonment in Hong Kong and says he would keep Jim Comey in jail if he was in prison in the U.S., just like Xi Jinping wants Lai in jail. Wonder if Trump fluffer Hugh Hewitt will weigh in on that take. Well, I don't have to, because he didn't say that. And it would be charitable for me to say Tommy Veeder didn't listen very carefully. But I'm not feeling charitable, because you have to be really callous and indifferent to a man who's dying in solitary confinement to play games with his life. That's the core of the Pod Boys. That's the core of the Obama administration. That's the core of everything that they did. There was no substance to it. That's the core of the Obama library, an empty shell. That's why there are no achievements. That's why we're in a war with Iran, because they didn't sustain maximum pressure. It's why Obamacare has failed dramatically. Because for them, everything is a game. Everything is a show. Everything is the narrative. Everything is about trying to mobilize their base and raise more money. Get more listeners for Pod Save America. Engagement farm. It's despicable. They're despicable people. Playing with the life of Jimmy Lai is despicable. Making up stuff about Trump. Trump says enough stuff to get himself into trouble. But he didn't there. He said, you know, he caused bedlam in Hong Kong because Jimmy Lai was a human rights protester. He wanted Hong Kong to remain free. And he has been jailed on corrupt charges, not guilty. He stood at a demonstration. He's been sentenced to 20 years in jail. It's ridiculous political prisoner. It's Solzhenitsyn, Sarkarov, Sharansky stuff, Vladimir Bukovsky stuff, Armando Valladares stuff. He wouldn't know about, Tommy Veeder wouldn't know about Armando Valladares. Because he and his buddy Ben Rhodes, they loved Cuba. They don't know about the Cuban political prisoners. They don't care about political prisoners. They never have. They cared about themselves. They cared about making money afterward. They care about Pod Save America, being a pod bro, being a pod boy. It's truly disgusting and despicable, but a lie about a man who's fighting for his life in solitary confinement. To do what? Score a point? You can't score a point on me. You're Tommy Veter. You're like A-ball. You're like at Lake County. You're not even with the Akron Rubber Ducks or the Columbus Clippers. You're not in the major leagues. You're an A-ball. And I'm only upset because you are messing around with a man's life and the effort by the President of the United States. What, are you trying to get Trump from not bringing him back? Are you trying to screw this up? I wrote a whole column on it. It's going to be in, not Tommy Veter. I wrote the column yesterday for Fox News tomorrow on Will Xi Free Lie? That was my suggested headline. Pretty hard for me to see why he would, because Xi is ruthless. The cold, calculating killer. He's an absolute tyrant. The Uyghur genocide is an example of that. But Trump needs to get along with him, just like Nixon needed to get along with the Soviets. So he's going to go see him. And Khrushchev was the guy that let Solzhenitsyn out of internal exile. Brezhnev was the guy who let Solzhenitsyn come to the United States. I'm impacted by dissidents because I heard Solzhenitsyn give my commencement address, 1978 at Harvard. And I've read Bukowski's book, Armando Valladares, Against All Hope, his memoir of Fidel Castro's gulag, which, you know, Ben Rhodes went to Fidel Castro's funeral. They thought Fidel was just fine. Murdered. Thousands of people in prison, tens of thousands of people. Despot, tyrant, terrible human being. Ben Rhodes goes to his funeral. They really are just weird on the left side of the Democratic Party. They do not understand what we're dealing with. But when they start playing around, Mary Margaret Olehan from National Review, maybe she's with the Daily Wire, I can't remember, asked a serious question. Getting the president to think about Jimmy Lai before he goes, like I did last week. Just think about him, bring him up. Try and get him on the plane. I wrote the column. Maybe Xi would do it in order to maybe burnish his memory a little bit. He's an atheist. He's a Leninist. He's a killer. So he doesn't really care about God and judgment. He doesn't believe in God. Maybe he cares about history. Burnish your reputation a little bit. Or maybe he wants something from Trump. Trump realizes it would be good to bring Jimmy Lai home, bring him to Britain. Jimmy Lai is a British citizen. And maybe that would be worth the effort to Trump to be able to deliver that. The world would see it. Cost him nothing. He'll want something from Trump. And Trump has to calculate. You're not going to disarm the United States for Jimmy Lai. Okay, so that's obvious. But is there something that Xi wants that you can give him? And I don't know. It's a very high-stakes game. And they don't need children like Tommy Veter and the Pod Boys screwing it up. They screwed up the world. They absolutely screwed up the world with the JCPOA. They absolutely removed sanctions on Iran. They put no limits on the missile program. You know why they have so many missiles? Because the JCPOA had no limits on missiles. None. Zero. Didn't discuss it. You know why? Hamas broke into Israel, murdered 1,200 people in 10-7. No, Hezbollah began shelling Israel in 10-8 while the war is still raging on both the north and southern border of Israel, because the JCPOA didn't say anything about the proxies. Why did the Houthis shoot an American? Why did we have to beg for our Navy sailors who were taken prisoner by Iran? Because Obama was afraid of his shadow, because he erased his own red line. He was an abject failure as a president. And the Pod Boys are devoting their life to making Trump look small when he's big and making Obama look big when he's small. That's their life mission. Can't be done. It's impossible. It's physics. Political physics. Trump has accomplished a lot. Obama got nothing done. Zero. Domestically. Zero. Internationally. So they come up with lies that endanger a man's freedom. It's just repulsive and disgusting. I'll be right back, America. Stay tuned.
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0: This is Hugh Hewitt for townhall.com. Since the battle with Iran began on February 28, there have been so many reports of, quote, deals with the rump regime atop the ruins of Iran's Islamic Revolutionary Guard Corps, it seems almost silly to respond to another one. But I trust Israeli journalist Amit Segal. On Wednesday, Segal summed up the supposed framework. The most salient part is said to include, and I quote, negotiations are still underway on the duration of the Iranian enrichment freeze. Three sources said the freeze would last at least 12 years. One source estimated the final outcome would be 15 years, end of quote. That, in and of itself, makes this a terrible proposed deal, one that would draw fierce criticism from the GOP's Iran hawks, who want President Trump to finish the job, no enrichment of uranium, period, and finish the job in dramatic fashion. President Trump doesn't surrender leverage. He's got it. We have to hope he uses every ounce of it.
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0: Welcome back, America. I'm Hugh Hewitt. Let's get the last three cuts of Prime Minister Netanyahu last night on 60 Minutes with Major Garrett, cut number 13.
6: Is the war with Iran over? And if it isn't, who will decide when it is?
7: I think it accomplished a great deal, but it's not over because there's still nuclear material, enriched uranium that has to be taken out of Iran. There is still enrichment sites that have to be dismantled. There are still proxies that Iran supports. There are ballistic missiles that they still want to produce. Now, we've degraded a lot of it, but all of that is still there, and there's work to be done.
6: How do you envision the highly enriched uranium will be removed from Iran?
7: You go in and you take it out.
6: With what? Special forces from Israel? Special forces from the United States?
7: Well, I'm not going to talk about military means, but what President Trump has said to me, I want to go in there. And I think it can be done physically. That's not the problem. If you have an agreement and you go in and you take it out, why not? That's the best way.
6: What if there isn't an agreement? Can it be taken out by force?
7: Well, you're going to ask me these questions. I'm going to dodge them because I'm not going to talk about our military possibilities, plans, or anything of the kind.
6: And I'm just trying to get at how long is it going to take to achieve that aim?
7: I'm not going to give a timetable to it, but I'm going to say that's a terrifically important mission.
0: Cut number 14.
6: Is it possible, Mr. Prime Minister, that the war with Iran could end, but the war with Hezbollah could continue? That these would be separate and divergent battlefields?
7: They should be. What Iran would like to do is to say, no, you know, if we achieve a ceasefire here, we want a ceasefire
6: there. They do, clearly.
7: You know why? Because they want Hezbollah to stay there and continue to torture Lebanon, continue to hold its people hostage, and continue
6: to... Will you accept that?
7: No. No, we've
6: said... Even if President Trump asks you to?
7: Well, look, he understands what I'm saying. I mean, we want to get rid of that danger to our communities, to our cities. They rocket our cities all the time. They rocket our communities. And, of course, would you want to live like that?
6: So this could go on?
7: Yeah, but
6: even if Iran is solved,
7: I hope. No, if Iran, if this regime is indeed weakened or possibly.

0: smuggler. The Sheep Detectives emphasizes forgiveness and caring for outsiders. 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
1: So they invited me to a Bible study. I'm like, I don't need another Bible study. I just want to be a better mom. 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And they talked about in scripture what we were studying, what they were at in that moment being convicted of. And they shared from their successes and their failures. I can write a letter to my younger self. It does no one any good. But if I write it and give it to the next generation, which is what I attempted to do with the book Moms of the Bible, now my stories, the stories of moms in the Bible, the stories of moms in history, can mentor the next generation, and it's relational and it's real.
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4: Welcome back, America. I'm Hugh Hewitt. That was really an extraordinary couple of segments with Gary Sinise. The music is beautiful. Max Sinise's music is beautiful. Gary's work with our military, our wounded, our fallen, their families, amazing. He's been doing it for 15 years. Gary Sinise Foundation. He's just been doing it for a long, long time. Good friend of the show, better friend to everyone in the military, as is the Lieutenant Dan Mann. Let me ask you to be a friend to a different group right now. 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My audience has always sent thousands of kids, and I think it's $200 a kid, and I'll never forget the late Senator Inhofe calling up and saying, I'm sending you $1,000, but I want to meet the 5 kids. 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I'm with my grandkids this week. And they will never want for being able to go to summer camp. 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But a lot of kids, especially those with mom or dad in jail, they need this more than anybody. 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I want to close the show by reminding you what I told you about in segment 2 or 3 today. I look wounded because I did spend the weekend with the grandkids, and T-Rex Teddy planted his thumb in my eye when we were reading bedtime story. You know, 4-year-olds are not really in great control of their body, and T-Rex Teddy is going to be a triathlete or a boxer or something. He's a lean, mean fighting machine who's a half foot taller than most other kids in his class. But he doesn't really have he's coordinated on the way I'm coordinated, which is not at all. And so he threw his hand out. He landed that thumb right in my eye. Meanwhile, Genghis Kate was attacking me from the other side. I was outflanked. I was outnumbered and outflanked. So I'm beaten up. But I got my relief factor to make it recover. All right, so I'll be back in the game. Kate worked over my back. Teddy gave me a roundhouse to the right eye. But I'm back in the game because of relief factor. And T-Rex Teddy and Genghis Kate cannot hold me. The Scholar and the Flash, they're different kind of. They don't attack me physically. I kind of attack them and knock them over a little bit. 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You get Icarian curcumin, resveratrol, and omega in each packet. The first week that you take it, you take 3 packets. Then the second week, 2 packets, and then you're on the packet a day like me, and you recover better from grandkids and exercise and age.

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3: With SRN News, I'm Jason Walker. Several nations are trying to help mediate an end to the Iran war. But as correspondent John Gambrell reports, Washington and Tehran are making demands neither side will accept.
4: These difficulties and these challenges seem insurmountable at the moment, and we are seeing an uptick in attacks both in the Persian Gulf, targeting Gulf Arab countries, as well as ships in the region, as well as increased fire between Israel and the Lebanese militant group Hezbollah, which Iran backs. All these things together could be enough to tip this region back into open war.
3: A man accused of storming the White House Correspondents Association dinner while armed with guns and knives, pleading not guilty to charges that he attempted to kill President Trump, and he fired allegedly a shotgun at a Secret Service officer. More from correspondent Bernie Bennett.
5: Cole Thomas Allen was handcuffed and shackled and wearing an orange jumpsuit when he appeared in federal court for his arraignment Monday. Allen didn't speak during his brief hearing. One of his attorneys entered the plea on his behalf. Allen's lawyers are asking U.S. District Judge Trevor McFadden to disqualify Acting Attorney General Todd Blanche and U.S. Attorney Jeanine Pirro from direct involvement in prosecuting him because they could be considered witnesses or victims in the case, creating a potential conflict of interest. Bernie Bennett in Washington.
3: Democrats filing an emergency appeal to the Supreme Court seeking to halt a redistricting rule by Virginia's top court. The state court had invalidated a ballot measure that would have given Virginia Democrats an additional 4 winnable U.S. House seats. Despite a cruise ship outbreak of a rare rodent-borne illness, global health officials say the risk to the general public remains very low. That because the hantavirus germs do not easily spread from one person to another. This is SRN News. Pastors are doing better. Michael Harrington explains.
6: According to a new poll from the Barna Group, emotional strain amongst America's clergymen has reached its lowest point in 10 years. Feelings of inadequacy and exhaustion are down. Energy is up. Pastoral confidence is also climbing after collapsing during the pandemic. It currently stands at 58%. However, the Barna poll also finds that the share of clergymen who are, quote, very satisfied with their vocation has fallen from 72% to 52%. Michael Harrington reporting.
3: Political scientist Ryan Burge, who studies religious demographics, issuing a warning for the largest Protestant denomination in America. He says despite a rise in baptisms and attendance, Southern Baptist Convention faces a likely future of continued declines. Last year's 3% membership drop amounted to 400,000 people. SRN News. A British Prime Minister, Keir Starmer, pledging Monday to prove the doubters in his own party and among the electorate as a whole are wrong as he tries to fight off demands to step down after the devastating local election results for the Labour Party.
7: I take responsibility for navigating us through a world that is more dangerous than at any time in my life. And I take responsibility for not walking away, not plunging our country into chaos, as the Tories did time and again, chaos that did lasting damage to this country. A Labour government would never be forgiven for inflicting that on our country again.
3: Miners in Myanmar discovering a massive ruby, considered to be the second largest ever found in that country. This ruby weighs about 11,000 carats. It was unearthed in mid-April. More details at srnnews.com.
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18: Overnight, expect mostly cloudy skies with a low of 75. On Tuesday, there will be intervals of clouds and sunshine with a chance of a thunderstorm in some areas, reaching a high of 89. Tuesday night will be partly cloudy with a low of 73. Moving into Wednesday, anticipate intervals of clouds and sunshine with a chance of a thunderstorm in the afternoon and a high of 88. That's your AccuWeather forecast. I'm meteorologist Jason Caterina for AM 860, The Answer.
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19: I'll say what I want to say, and if the consequence of that is losing money, so be it.
20: My therapist says I have a preoccupation with vengeance. We'll see about that.
21: I really do hope it's somebody we want to see. But you know what? Son of a gun. Shout out to my little friend.
22: We have been at war in this country for decades. And you've heard me speak about it. And that war has manifested itself more clearly over the past decade than it has at any time in our lives. Oh, we saw it. We felt it a bit. but it has been blatant now. We fight daily as conservatives, and we fight those crazy leftists in grueling battles day in and day out. They got their butts kicked in 2024. Do they act like it? These people are still fighting tooth and nail. They are pulling out every possible trick. They are doing things that make no sense in any world. Waging war against us. You want to know why? Because they're mad at us. Mad at you for making sound decisions. Mad at you for being good, solid citizens. Mad at you for raising good kids and fighting them at every turn, fighting their nonsense. They can't stand it. They want you to give in. How dare you? They made it easy on themselves. Well, I got a bigger thing to talk about here, because I want to talk about President Trump bringing sanity back. The peacemaker. Donald Trump was ending the war, has ended, or is trying to, the civil war that's been fought in this country, that's been one side that's been winning, the other one's been losing dramatically. Conservatives, we've been losing this civil war. And President Trump says, you know what? I'm going to let you start winning this war, and then we're gonna end it. I find it very refreshing in a funny way that President Trump has technically ended racism to such a degree that the left is creating racism and they're paying for it. Now, we've talked about it, but I want to reiterate it because it matters. This man has ended that war. We talk about the war on poverty. He tries to end it. The war on racism. Who's been waging that war? The left. Donald Trump has ended it. I mean, it's over. If somebody brings up black, you should just be like, what? I don't even want to hear it. It's over. SPL, you know, you got plenty of ammunition. But we're still waging this war. But we got what? The war on drugs. Who has done the most to end the war on drugs? And I'm not telling you it's over, because I don't think any of it will ever be. The war on your tax dollars with climate farce and the education system that is a failure and the criminal justice system. Who's actually ending these wars? And what is the real cost of our ongoing war? What is the cost of the real racism of the left? Can you really put a number to that? See, people think our war has been metaphorical too. It isn't. Thousands, hundreds of thousands of families impacted by the invasion of our country. Over 700,000 violent criminals have been expelled by President Trump to end this war against us. Oh, the Civil War, what did we lose? We lost about 700,000 people in the Civil War. How many people do you think Democrats have killed in this Civil War that's been going on? Year after year, people dying at the hands of people that never should have been in this country. And I'm just using them as an example. What about the people dying at the hands of people who never should have been let out of prison, or who've been allowed to walk the streets knowing that they're crazy? War ages people, folks, and not just soldiers. It ages everybody. War ages families. They age mothers refreshing news feeds at 2 a.m. They age nations that slowly begin measuring normal life by the intervals between explosions. Our explosions are not bombs necessarily, but they're metaphorical bombs. And they kill as many people. But I want to talk about what President Trump is doing in Ukraine, because he got a ceasefire. And people go, what's the big deal? The big deal is this man wants to be a peacemaker. And you're not going to hear the left talk about it this way. Anyway, President Trump's ceasefire between Russia and Ukraine landed with the force of Thor's hammer. And I'll tell you why. And it was perfect timing, too. Barely had the smoke started clearing from these tensions involving Iran before the president reminded the world of something Washington's permanent war mascots desperately try to suppress. The man that they compared to Hitler for a decade keeps preventing wars instead of starting them. I told you guys the other day, they wanted Trump to overreact to the Iranians shooting at our ships or whatever. I don't know if you know this, but our ships have anti-drone weaponry that will blow your mind. You better really know what you're doing, because I've seen the tech. It's unbelievable. It shoots these things out of the sky with a level of precision. They got sonic weapons that'll drop them right out of the sky. Boop. They got bulletized weapons that track them and shoot them, knowing where they're going to go. I mean, it's insane. So, you know, he wasn't worried about that. Now, we've adjusted our warfare to drone warfare because, you know, drones are cheap to make and they're little kamikazes. So you got to be very careful. But trust and believe, we've got the weaponry to fight against it. And President Trump said, you know what? I'm not going to let you sucker me into this, because I don't want this to be a protracted war. How are the media execs supposed to maintain their emotional support apocalypse if peace keeps breaking out like an unsupervised prison riot? CNN practically operates on a 24-hour haunted house attraction where every hallway contains Wolf Blitzer whispering, "This could escalate." MSNBC analysts, they look emotionally bereaved every time a missile stops flying. Somewhere inside the Pentagon, an intern probably fainted into a Raytheon brochure. But ordinary people all around the world are quietly asking the forbidden question, what if President Trump does the unthinkable and stops Iran and stops Russia and Ukraine from fighting? What will they have next, the left, to deal with? Short break, folks. We'll be back. Most of you know my story. I grew up poor, lost my mom before I turned 5. My father was in San Quentin prison most of my life. I faced odds that could have broken some people, but I learned how to overcome tragedy because of America. I feel compelled to help create a generation of young people who know how to overcome hardship and who express true love for this country. I also want to strengthen every American who feels forgotten or abandoned. But this is not about me. It's about you, because you're the heart of the show. Your stories, your resilience, your quiet patriotism. My role is to bring honest takes on politics and culture to spark hope and real conversations. 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Time for real talk. 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
30: President Trump asked for a ceasefire, and I love how he did it. He asked for it. He said, they were kind enough to grant it. You know, this is the dictator, right? The guy that believes everybody has to listen to him, and America is going to thump its chest and, beat its chest all the time. And he says, hey, I went to the president of Russia. I went to the president of Ukraine. I said, look, guys, how about we stop killing people? I don't have the press release in front of me, but what a magnanimous thing to do. That's what we're talking about right now. Sanity returning to the Oval Office. Sanity returning to government. Sanity returning to the world. And the timing is amazing because the left wants you to believe Donald Trump is ready to push the button. He's ready to do something, and they're taunting him. They're hoping somebody will just make him lose it. And it's such a miscalculation. It's funny to me. Welcome, people. Kevin Jackson's here listening to. Despite the years of propaganda portraying Trump as this unstable orange wrecking ball. In fact, it was funny. Joe Biden actually refers to President Trump as a wrecking ball. We have that clip, right? Don't worry about it. Anyway, Trump's foreign policy record increasingly resembles that one mechanic that everybody mocked until their car burst into flames on the interstate. And suddenly, the loudmouthed guy nobody respected is standing there with the jumper cables and a functioning engine. You know, he's just like, hey, happened to anticipate your needs. Took one look at your car and knew what was going on. I don't know. It's an uncanny ability for Donald Trump to see the flames before they get there. And people, the numbers matter. Nobody in fake news media wants to discuss how many lives are saved every single day that a ceasefire holds. Dead civilians do not return from the grave because a New York Times columnist finally feels morally satisfied. Children do not regrow limbs because some NATO bureaucrat delivered a speech using the phrase rules-based international order 17 times in one paragraph. Peace matters. And 3 days provided a respite. It provided a chance for all the troops to rest, and it provided a chance for everybody to stop for a second and consider where they are. Yet peace creates a terrible inconvenience for industries built entirely around panic. And that brings us to Vladimir Putin. The media spent years presenting Putin as an immortal comic book villain. And depending upon the week, he was either invading Europe tomorrow or dying from cancer yesterday, hiding in a bunker today, or secretly planning to conquer Jupiter by Thursday afternoon. You never know. And this is what bugs me, because I remember not that long ago, they were telling us, Putin's dead. He's dying. You know, he's been poisoned. They're trying to kill him. Everybody wants him dead. The elitists, the Russian oligarchs, etc. And then Putin would come out and go, hey, how are you? Wave his hand, you know, do svidaniya, whatever they say. And then, you know, months later, you see him again. He's meeting with President Trump. And it's not a deep fake. It's not a Biden guy that they substitute in because Joe Biden can't show up because he soiled his diaper. No, it was Putin. Live as could be. Now, look, we all got to die. Putin's going to die one day. One of these days, they're going to report on his health, and it's going to be legit. He's not going to be healthy. But it wasn't when they told us. And so you have to ask yourself, who's telling you this stuff? The coverage became less journalism and more Kremlin fan fiction written by emotionally dehydrated substitute teachers. And I want to just give you a few of the recent headlines that I saw. The Mirror. I think that's Australian. Zelensky issues major threat as scared Putin goes into hiding. That was the title. The Independent informed readers, Putin hiding in bunkers for weeks at a time amid assassination fears. Now, The Independent is a propaganda arm for the British MI6, equivalent of our CIA, coming out of the UK. Then the Daily Beast arrived like a caffeinated theater kid during improv night. Paranoid Putin's hiding place revealed as he vanishes for weeks. And at this point, Putin supposedly spends half his time hiding underground like a Slavic mole rat, clutching his nuclear football and eating canned beets. Besides, I don't know, what, a flickering light bulb or something? Even the normally hysterical British press began citing intelligence leaks that suggested that Putin had gone underground, far from Moscow, because he was afraid of drone strikes and assassination attempts. And then I looked at this report out of HuffPo UK, the Huffington Post, and here's what they wrote. Unnamed European intelligence sources claim the Russian leader increasingly avoided his known residences following alleged Ukrainian targeting concerns. I want you to just know this. If Zelensky were to put a hit out on Putin and it worked, Zelensky would have signed his death warrant. Now, again, are they that stupid? Possibly, but I don't think so. So it got to the point where Moscow said, look, we got it. This is over. We got to make a statement. So they were like, no, this isn't happening. And maybe they're telling the truth. Maybe they're not, because governments deny embarrassing realities the way teenage boys deny punching holes in drywall. But, you know, I don't know. And you know what? And I don't even expect the media to tell me every little detail, but you know why we don't know? Because we know the media is a big fat liar. But for years, the Western media portrayed Putin as some kind of geopolitical terminator crossed with a Bond villain. Shirtless horse rides, ice hockey photo ops, carefully staged masculinity campaigns designed to project his permanent strength. And Putin became the human equivalent of a Russian energy drink marketed to men who think smiling is communism. And is the crack showing? It's certainly showing in Russia's economy. It seems that, and again, I don't know what to believe, but let me just tell you what's happening. They said that Russia's suffering this big economic strain. I would probably think so. You're funding a military fatigue and internal frustration. And according to this recent report that I read, it said Russian officials are privately saying they're exhausted. They want this war effort over. I could believe that. And one official lamented that the conflict feels longer than World War II. Stick with me, folks. I'll be back.
29: He's putting an end to identity politics.
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5: With SRN News, I'm Jason Walker. Moscow and Kyiv accusing one another of disregarding President Trump's request to stop their attacks. In the meantime, as the U.S. brokered ceasefire between Russia and Ukraine expired Monday, American and European officials considering how they might steer the warring countries into further talks. The last remaining passengers on a cruise ship hit by a deadly hantavirus outbreak have disembarked now and boarded flights to more than 20 countries to enter quarantine. A French woman was the latest to be confirmed as infected. Google has disrupted a criminal group's attempt to use artificial intelligence to exploit another company. One expert says now that adds to heightened worries across government and private industry about AI's risk for cybersecurity. SRN News.
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13: So they invited me to a Bible study. I'm like, I don't need another Bible study. I just want to be a better mom. But what I realized when I went to that study, and I was the only young mom in there, these women were real and they were genuine. And they talked about in scripture what we were studying, what they were at in that moment being convicted of. And they shared from their successes and their failures. I can write a letter to my younger self. It does no one any good. But if I write it and give it to the next generation, which is what I attempted to do with the book Moms of the Bible. 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
2: Overnight will be mostly cloudy with a low of 75. Expect intervals of clouds and sunshine on Tuesday with a chance of a thunderstorm in some areas. The high will reach 89 degrees. Tuesday night will be partly cloudy with a low of 73. On Wednesday, anticipate intervals of clouds and sunshine with a chance of a thunderstorm in the afternoon. The high temperature will be 88 degrees. That's your AccuWeather forecast. I'm meteorologist Jason Caterina for AM 860. The answer.
29: He's putting an end to identity politics.
3: Telling it like it is.
16: I thought the truth was potent, but it's nothing compared to this.
29: He's Kevin Jackson.
17: Yeah. They tell us he's black.
18: Negro, that's all you had to say.
30: We have so many more things to be talking about. I'm glad President Trump decided to do something with this war between Russia and Ukraine. He's been talking about it since he... Before he even got reelected, he said, hey, I'm going to end this war in a day. And he couldn't. It had all kinds of extenuating circumstances. But I love that he went to these guys and said, hey, ceasefire. Come on, let's start looking at this thing realistically. Let's start talking. Isn't that amazing? I mean, that's it. That's the basis of communications and dispelling these issues. In fact, there was a lady, she's talking about lack of communication of leftists. I think we have the clip. And she's so right, because she's talking about, you know, if you don't communicate, if you're not talking to each other, then nothing's going to be successful. And let me play that clip for you.
19: Violence increases when dialogue ceases. So as a psychologist, if I'm working with a violent offender, the first thing I want to do is teach him to use his words. A mother of toddlers will tell you the same thing.
30: Welcome back, everybody. Now, she's talking about it in terms of leftist, because leftists don't want to talk. But it's the same thing. If you can't get these guys to the negotiation table, then the violence is going to continue. Because, and look, I'll be honest with you. I don't know who's right or wrong in this war. And frankly, I don't care. But I applaud President Trump for trying to end it. I've asked many times, where's the UN? These are the people that are supposed to be ending wars. We aren't even supposed to be fighting any wars anymore. And how effective has the EU been in helping Zelensky? He's still around, but I suspect if Russia wanted to amp it up and do a full-out attack, they could probably end it brutally, but they're looking at, I mean, I don't know the details. But before the break, I was explaining how things must be in Russia, because you got this rogue province, a former province of the USSR, and you're Russia. You're supposed to be the big gun. And it was funny when I started doing research on the size of Russia's economy, the size of their military, and all this. Russia's not that tough. They're not. The only thing they bring to the party is they have a nuclear weapon. So you've got Putin, who's probably being looked at as not being the virile guy that he makes himself out to be, the Mr. Invincible, because if he were, why can't he take down Ukraine? Wars run on momentum as much as they do ammunition. Citizens will tolerate sacrifice when victory appears visible. Same with us. Look at us with Iran. We're like, bah! We know our military's got this in hand. I'll pay a buck more for gasoline to help finance it or do whatever it takes. Inconvenience tax. If it's worth it, In our case, I don't want somebody yelling death to America. So, yeah, I'll pay it. I think the Democrats have underestimated a lot of this stuff. I really do. And I don't think that, don't misunderstand me. I don't like it. I see the gas prices and I'm like, man, these things were way down. I was so happy when gas finally got under $4. And I know it sounds like in Arizona, they're ripping us off. But whatever price it is in your area is probably up a buck. But when it was, or maybe a buck 50, could be $2. But when it got close to $3, I was like, man, yes, we're coming back. And then we went the other direction. But I was okay with it because I felt like, you know what? Sometimes we got to suck it up. That's what being a citizen of a country is about. They wanted us to suck it up during COVID. And we did. And it was for the wrong reason. This is to stop global nuclear conflict. But anyway, once populations begin sensing an endlessness, and this is what we felt with the war in Iraq and all the other things that we were doing, we felt like, oh man, we're making no progress here. And that's why President Trump said, you know what? We're pulling out of Afghanistan. And sadly, which turned out to be good, he didn't win his second term. And Joe Biden, unfortunately for those Marines, pulled out in such a way that it was an embarrassment, and the rest is history. I don't need to revisit it. But the point is, morale dissolves faster than a dollar store toilet paper in a hurricane. And even Putin is admitting that this war is costing him money. I mean, his GDP is down. It contracted during the opening months of this year. And we put a lot of pressure on him because we dried up the oil supply from Germany and all that, part of a bigger strategy, which I have to tell you guys, oh my gosh, maybe we'll do this tomorrow. Donald Trump has laid out a strategy that I got to tell you, as I started digging more and more into the war, he laid out a strategy that has just blown my mind. I knew the guy was smart. I'm telling you, what he's doing with oil is absolute genius level. And I almost don't want to hesitate in telling you. Maybe we will. Maybe we'll go into it next hour. But it's genius. And so it's funny, you get the big picture and you're like, oh my gosh. So here's, I'm teasing it now. Putin's struggling with oil. China struggling with oil. Iran, obviously, struggling with oil. The EU struggling with oil. Now, I remind you that during that Trump's absence, BRICS, this Brazil, Russia, India, and China, and then there were other countries that joined, they called it BRICS. These guys were trying to take the dollar off as the standard for currency and trading oil, and it had some other implications. And let me tell you, Donald Trump blew it up. But the way, when I go into this, I promise you, it's so worth it. Because I kept digging, my curiosity got the best of me, and I'm thinking, because it's funny, we think, you remember in the first Gulf War, they were like, won't they just admit it's a war for oil? And they were like, no, it's not a war for oil. It's a war to get rid of Saddam Hussein and to stop weapons of mass destruction and all that. Let me just say this. Donald Trump, if you ask me, he'd say, heck yeah, it's a war for oil. It's bigger than that. But yeah, we're fighting over oil. He would probably say it just like that. And the story behind it is amazing. So again, maybe we'll get into it. But what I'm getting at here is, the world needs this war to end. And Putin needs it to end. And both countries need an out. And if there's anybody who can make this negotiation go in such a way that they both feel like they've won, the world will look at it as like, okay, everybody's okay here. We all got what we wanted out of it, blah, blah, blah. It's Donald Trump. Because Joe Biden, the media, and all these other leftists sold Americans a cartoon version of this conflict. Russia was supposed to be collapsing every Tuesday afternoon while simultaneously preparing to invade all of Europe by Wednesday. And Putin was both incompetent and unstoppable. He was weak, but he was terrifying. Dying, yet omnipresent. And the coverage contradicted itself so often it resembled a horoscope written by somebody suffering a caffeine overdose. It was helter-skelter, to say the least. I told you guys, I will never forget that Putin's dying and his body double is out and all these other things. And then like 2 days later, there was Putin walking out. And I mean, and this was well over a year ago, probably a couple years ago, whatever. But Putin was, oh, he's on the ropes. And, you know, Zelensky's got him. The Russians are being killed and slaughtered and all this. And it goes both ways. I don't know. You know, I don't know if they took, I think they did. They were probably taking Ukrainian men off the street and making them go to the front. I don't know. Thankfully, in America, we've never been in a situation like that. But here's what I can tell you. We never really knew the truth. I remember the one story. You guys remember I think it was a British journalist who was trying to act like he was getting shot at, and a woman walks over to him and looks at him, and she gets closer and closer to the camera. And he's like, what? But he's acting like he's in a war zone. These people fake it. No matter how you look at it, at some point, reality bulldozes propaganda eventually. And we have stumbled upon whatever the truth is. But again, I don't care. I want it ended. I think the president has done a phenomenal job in bringing this up. And his timing is what I like. The timing of it to say, oh, let me remind you guys, I'm the peacemaker. I don't know. We probably spent too much time on this, but I'll be back. They get talk shows. They sending
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30: I really want to finish up with this. I will just tell you this, folks. Welcome back first. Kevin Jackson, who you're listening to. The Kevin Jackson Radio Show. Donald Trump has viewed war through a transactional lens. And Trump's take, his stance, bothers ideological romantics who treat military conflict like it's an HBO miniseries and every missile launch earns them another dopamine pellet on social media or something. Trump asks uncomfortable questions for the warmongers. What's the end game? How much is it going to cost? How many people are going to die? Who profits? Think about his war. Oh, you spent $25 billion on Iran so far. That's what the Democrats are talking about. Yeah, well, how many people died? What's been the objective? And are we getting closer to it? Look, we won't know until a few weeks from now. But again, I've told you guys, I trust Trump. But Washington and the insiders, they hate those questions because answering honestly would collapse half of the foreign policy establishment. So think of it like everything we talk about with the left, everything hinges on getting your money some kind of way. And this war effort is the same thing. And so when Trump talks about peace in the world, it's scary. It really is. It's scary to a lot of people, and not just in the United States. So while the media is fixating endlessly on Ukraine, there's another irony sitting quietly in America's capital city. Black lives in Washington, D.C., being saved through these aggressive crime reduction efforts, tougher law enforcement approaches, etc. And we've been asking for this stuff for years. And the activists, the same ones who painted entire streets with slogans, suddenly lose their outside voices when homicide numbers fall under conservative leadership. They don't like that Trump has lowered these numbers. Funny how their compassion is very selective. And for many on the left, this human suffering only matters when it can be converted into political currency. Once solutions appear, enthusiasm evaporates. And the same principle applies internationally. A peaceful Ukraine threatens too many careers. Defense contractors need contracts. Politicos need their enemies. Cable news networks need catastrophe. European bureaucrats need existential fear because frightened populations surrender more easily. Remove the crisis, and suddenly millions of people begin wondering why groceries cost the same as vintage jewelry. And that's why President Trump, as a peacemaker, infuriates him, because it disrupts the script. They spent 10 years insisting he would ignite World War III, and instead, the man kept arriving with metaphorical fire extinguishers. And the adults in the room, I use my finger quotes, they stood nearby holding gasoline cans and diversity training manuals. History may eventually look back on this era and laugh at how aggressively the establishment opposed diplomacy whenever Trump pursued it. Now remember, these are the same people who mocked him for meeting with Kim Jong-un. They predicted nuclear catastrophe. And instead, Donald Trump crossed over to the DMZ while media commentators acted like they were Victorian women discovering raccoons in the pantry. Now they're watching similar outrage surrounding the negotiations with Russia. Donald Trump says, stop fighting, save lives. He's helped

these folks, is civilization functioning properly? I told you I grew up as a young black kid growing up in the hood. Man, you were told you got to learn how to fight. You could be a sissy, but you better act like you could fight. And so I grew up and I entered the real world where everything's not a confrontation and people do want to talk and they want to understand you better. And it took an adjustment. And I wasn't a bad kid or a bad young man, but it took an adjustment from what? We don't have to threaten each other and act like we got to go to blows after this? No, Kevin, we'll just listen to what you say on your pitch and then we're going to talk get with your competitor. So I don't have to hurt my competitor. Oh, my goodness. And so I told my sons, I said, I hate that I let you guys grow up with the idea that you got to be as tough as I was. They're in a completely different world. But I was training them in the martial arts and, you know, showing them fight film and all this. And I'm not telling it's a waste of time because I don't believe that. I believe in being confident about who you are. But it is a waste of time because in most cases, you're like, look, I'm not going to fight you. I'm not going to fight you. It's only very rare you're truly in a life and death situation. Other than that, you might take a lick or two. And then you just look at the guy and go, are you happy now? Anyway, let's be civilized. Maybe there's a realization it's finally settling over this Russia-Ukraine thing. Fatigue changes nations, but so does economics. So does a slow recognition that territorial disputes rarely justify endless graveyards. Now, the war, it isn't going to end tomorrow. Ceasefires collapse. Negotiations stall. Human egos sabotage peace treaties, since cavemen argued over who invented fire. Still, something feels different now. The temperature has shifted. And what I really liked was President Trump's humility. I asked both of these world leaders. You know, I think even these other leaders, they're intimidated by President Trump. They got to flex. I've seen video where Trump has to just move in front of people like, look, stop with the pretense. But I do believe that he understands these guys have to look good in front of their countries. And I think he's done a good job of that. Who was he with recently? He was with the president of, was it Turkey? Anyway, I can't remember. And the guy was having a birthday. He's like 80. And President Trump made him feel good. He's like, yeah, hey, we're working. And it was a contentious relationship. And President Trump was very magnanimous. And I think he's at a point now where he's like, I've been leader of the free world twice, not once. See, if it was a one-time eight-year stretch. But he's been there twice. And he's much more in tune with it today. And he's like, I don't need to prove anything to anybody. I beat him three times and I got to serve twice. So I think it's very cool that he did it. So the appetite for these endless wars and funding them, I think is over. I think the Democrats are, you know what? I think the Democrats are finally figuring out every way that they've been able to just get this money flowing back into the party is over. And Trump keeps positioning himself exactly where he wanted to be, the deal maker who stops the bleeding while everybody else is arguing over who gets credit for applying the tourniquet. And somewhere deep inside the fake news media headquarters, producers stare mournfully at unused breaking news escalation chyrons like widowers visiting old wedding photos. And they're just wondering, what do we do? How do we thwart this guy? Well, you can't. You can't. Because peace, inconveniently enough, keeps threatening the business model. And I'm happy for it. I was thinking about this the other day. Just being able to travel throughout the world freely and having countries be happy to see an American. It used to be that way. They were happy when we came there because we spent money. We were very, you know, magnanimous, that we were very loving and giving and caring. We're shipping people over. Did you see those two? Those

0: black women that got arrested. I don't remember what country. I think it was Japan. Yeah, it was Japan. And these women go over there acting a fool, and Japan's like, you go. You know, they get out of here. I think they arrested them. And I think in the video, they called them the N-word. I'm not sure. I don't take offense to it, because when you act crazy, maybe you would get called names. I got to leave it there.
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4: With SRN News, I'm Jason Walker. A French woman and two Americans have tested positive, or at least showed symptoms of the hantavirus.
5: Authorities announced the new cases as nations around the world repatriate passengers from a cruise ship hit by an outbreak and quarantine or isolate them. French Health Minister Stephanie List says the woman was among five French passengers repatriated on Sunday to Paris from the MV Hondius, one of the 17 American passengers evacuated and flown to Nebraska, also tested positive for the virus, but is not showing any symptoms, and another had mild symptoms, U.S. health officials said late Sunday. The World Health Organization is recommending close monitoring of the former passengers, and many countries quarantining them. I'm Charles de Ledesma.
4: Well, China says that exports rose 14% last month compared to a year ago. That's despite the Iran war and lingering impacts of higher U.S. tariffs. Rich Thomason explains.
6: The newly released report comes ahead of this week's planned meeting between President Trump and Chinese President Xi in Beijing. The results beat analyst estimates and are a significant improvement from March's 2.5% year-on-year expansion. Imports have climbed 25.3%. That's slower than the 28% growth in March, but it's still robust. The U.S.-China relationship faces multiple challenges, including the U.S. war with China's ally, Iran. Rich Thomason reporting.
4: In the Philippines, the House of Representatives voting to impeach Vice President Sara Duterte over alleged unexplained wealth, threats against the president, and much more. That vote was 257 to 25. The impeachment complaints will now be moving over to the Senate for a trial. She has denied any wrongdoing and says she will defend herself. This is SRN News. Christians in Iraq are still having trouble. More from correspondent Michael Harrington.
7: According to a new analysis by England's all-party parliamentary group for international freedom of religion or belief, Iraqi believers still face violent persecution and repression years after ISIS was finally expelled from the country. Christians living in the Kurdistan region are doing pretty well, but elsewhere in the country, they're still being victimized by their Muslim neighbors. Christians make up just about 3% of Iraq's population. Michael Harrington reporting.
4: Tech company seeking guidance from faith leaders to shape artificial intelligence. Last month, the inaugural Faith AI Covenant Roundtable took place in New York, organized by the Interfaith Alliance for Safer Communities. The goal, and that is to create a set of so-called norms that are informed by various faiths. This is SRN News. A civil probe of the Southern Poverty Law Center, Julie Walker reports.
8: The Alabama Attorney General announcing a civil investigation into the Southern Poverty Law Center's fundraising practices. This follows the recent federal indictment of the organization. The AG said he sent a subpoena seeking information about its donations and payments to informants, and that he's seeking to determine if the organization violated state laws related to charitable organizations or deceptive trade practices. President Trump's DOJ already announced a criminal indictment against the SPLC, accusing it of fraud. The center's officials have vehemently denied the accusation. I'm Julie Walker.
4: A new poll just out concludes younger Americans are more pessimistic than older ones about the state of the job market. This is a complete reversal from just 3 years ago when older Americans were more pessimistic. More details, srnnews.com.
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16: Overnight will be mostly cloudy with a low of 75. On Tuesday, expect intervals of clouds and sunshine with a chance of a thunderstorm in some areas, reaching a high of 89. Tuesday night will be partly cloudy with a low of 73. Wednesday will bring intervals of clouds and sunshine along with a thunderstorm possible in the afternoon and a high of 88. That's your AccuWeather forecast. I'm meteorologist Jason Caterina for AM 860, The Answer.
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19: I really do hope it's somebody we want to see. But you know what? Son of a gun. Say hello to my little friend.
0: Oh, so glad to be talking to you people. You make my day. And sadly, you're also making me a chubster. Now you're saying, Kevin, what are you talking about? You blaming me? No, folks. I'm blaming myself, but I am blaming you a little bit because I got to do this show. I got to do this work. I got to do what the good Lord is telling me to do, but I'm not able to work out. So I've been forced to diet. Welcome, people. Kevin Jackson's who you're listening to. The Kevin Jackson Radio Show. KJRadio.com, 844-551-8255. I've been in peak shape most of my life. People would see me and go, you know, you're whatever, and they'd guess my age, and my age would be 15, 20 years younger than whatever they guess. And I still get a little bit of it, but not nearly as much. Oh, yeah. But anyway, I started getting the gut. And it's come and gone over the past 15 years, give or take. I'd say 20 years. Because, you know, I wasn't training people as much, or I wasn't training as much, or, you know, things got busy. I will tell you, my diet is kind of related to my finances. The worse they are, the bigger I get. And you would think, well, Kevin, what are you talking about? You on welfare? You winning fat welfare babies? No. You don't get to work out. You don't get the free time to put into yourself because you're always behind the desk. You're sedentary. And that's what's happened to me. I'm sitting there every day going, Melissa gives me the numbers on every business. And I'm like, yeah. So I got to go try to have a fundraising meeting or meet with somebody, whatever, because, you know, you got to pay the bills. And because I'm at a point where I don't have that. I used to have that emergency fund where I would say, okay, well, we'll make it up. And she'd be, okay, babe, my wife's no longer okay, babe. We take in the kids that can't, you know, get stuff done. I will tell you honestly, we do the things that we financially probably shouldn't, but we do it because our attitude is we'll figure it out. And I've just got to tell you, it's my belief that God will make a way. That's it in a nutshell. And people step up, the Pauls, the Anns, the Andys, the Bobs and Carols, the Alberts or whatever. And they've been so gracious and good. I'm happy because if they hadn't, would we have survived? Probably, because that's the nature of what we do. But boy, would it have been so much tougher. And we so adore these people. Anyway, I get my first trimester gut on me, right? And I'm looking at it going, you know what, man, you've lost that bad boy before. You, Kevin, you got it. You lost it. You got it. You lost it. You've been. And even though when I was a fighter, I had never got a gut. I'd get a little, you know, like a little layer of fat, but I would never get a gut. Never. My muscles would just, my metabolism was too fast. Y'all were like, what's he talking about? Why is Kevin talking about this? I'm talking about this because I just want you to know what's going on. So anyway, I get my first trimester gut and it started getting a little bigger. I was kind of poking into the second trimester. And then I was out and about. I think I told you guys a story. I was on the beach one day and I saw this guy playing with my kid. Who's that fat guy playing with my kid? And it was me. And I was kind of in a first to second trimester gut stage there. And I came back and I was like, shoot, we're working out. And I worked out and got fit again. Then I got COVID. I got real fit because I lost like 28 pounds in 3 weeks. And you know, that's as much as I'm heavy at any time walking around. Well, guess what? Creep, creep, creep. And I've talked about this because, you know, I said, don't be that 600 person doing my 600 pound life, you know, with Dr. Nas in Houston. But I'm creeping up and I was out and about and I see, I'm not going to say, but I did see a person. I won't say who it was. And he had like a third trimester gut. And I was like, oh, lordy, lordy. And I jokingly said to my wife, I said, hey, if I get a third trimester gut, just put me out of my misery. I don't even want to know when it happens. So we chuckled. And the other day I go, I go take a shower. I still think I'm, you know, solidly just first breaking into second trimester. And I go to get in the shower, I look in the mirror, and I see my gut. And so I then suck in. I'm like, and here's the problem. I can't even suck it in. And I was like, don't say it ain't so. Just please tell me this is not happening. And yes, I'm in the full second trimester. And at that point, because I told my wife, third trimester, shoot me. And she hears me. She's like, what? And I'm like, nothing. And then I hear, shh. And I'm like, what are you doing? And she's like, I'm cleaning the guns. Oh, my gosh. She did it as a joke, I think. Anyway, here's the deal. That was it. I've never been this big. And I go, hey. Now, I'm still bad to the bone. I'm not kidding you. Because my son was jagging with me the other day, and I threw a kick at him. He was like, whoa. And I'd done it before, but he thinks, as I get a little more out of shape, he thinks, oh, okay, I think I can. I'm like, dude, you don't get it. You can't take me. You know, I'm going to give it another 20 years, maybe. Maybe you can't. But the point is, I looked at myself and said, hey, we got to fix this. I say to the Republican Party, hey, we're in the third trimester here. We got to fix it. I say to the Democrats, you're in the third trimester. You got to fix it. Fix yourself. You don't wait for somebody else to do it. You got to fix it. Yeah. Anyway, I'm in beast mode now, and I think that that these people will get that if we do the right thing by them, if we show forget the Democrats, I don't even care about them. If we show the Republicans, and we have, because we've talked about the strides that President Trump has made, I've given you different statistics on it. They will start to get on that treadmill. They'll start to reduce in diet. For the record, just so you guys know, the best way to do it, I can work out. I still got good, strong core. But the way you do it is you got to just cut back on the eating. That's really it. And you got to eat healthier. But you cut it back. You chew longer. You drink more water. We have this thing. We see the food. We want it. The Democrats see the money. They want it. They see the power. They want it. You got to say, look, we got to cut back. Same thing with Republicans. They love the power. Sometimes they love the money, but they do love the power. You got to say, you know what? I'm going to cut back. I'm going to enjoy the power that I have, which is to represent the people and do the right thing. Anyway, just thought I'd share a little bit of my life with you. We'll be back. Keep it here. Most of you know my story. I grew up poor, lost my mom before I turned 5. My father was in San Quentin prison most of my life. I faced odds that could have broken some people, but I learned how to overcome tragedy because of America. I feel compelled to help create a generation of young people who know how to overcome hardship and who express true love for this country. I also want to strengthen every American who feels forgotten or abandoned. But this is not about me. It's about you, because you're the heart of the show. Your stories, your resilience, your quiet patriotism. My role is to bring honest takes on politics and culture to spark hope and real conversations. 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
29: Been talking about my little weight issue. It's okay. I can fix it. My body's been trained to do it. It's tougher, I'm not gonna lie. It is tougher, but it is doable. And it's a very simple fix. As my sister was saying, nothing to it but to do it. So why can't we fix our problems, our political problems? Right now we're talking leftism. We're talking politicians who need to diet. They've become too full of themselves. Welcome back. 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The worst kind of fat is the fat where you get too full of yourself. And I have plenty of examples. In Seattle, maybe we talked about this story, but you can drive drunk with massive drugs in your system, hit an officer at 100 miles an hour, killing him. And for some people there, that's not a crime. I mean, as the lady that defended this guy said, some traffic accidents are just accidents. Really? So I could be drunk and on drugs and drive 100 miles an hour, slam into something, kill people, and be okay? What if it had been, I don't know, illegal immigrant in Seattle? You think they would have been so cavalier? A Democrat politician. You get it? I think you do. You wonder how the world got to where it is. How the world got so crazy. It sounds, I know it's a song. It's almost finding its way into my head. Wondering how the world got this crazy. Can't remember what it was. Anyway,
0: I wanted to discuss the, I'm going to, in fact, discuss the Iran situation, but I want to discuss it a little differently. And Harry Sisson had a, in fact, we'll play his clip here in a second, and I'll use it to introduce the next couple of segments. But I also want us to just do this. I want us to take a step back. Step back from whatever you think, whatever ideology you bring to whatever conversations we have today and in this moment. And I want you to just open your mind for just a bit. Because my suspicion is I'm going to offer you a brand new idea or something that is a derivative of something you've thought that may cause you to rethink something. Like a fortune cookie. You crack it open and it says, you will have great luck today. And you're like, I was thinking I'm going to get lucky today. Yeah, that. See, we've wanted to change things for quite some time in this country. And it is coming. Change is coming. It's the one constant, for sure. And it's coming in ways that we like, but it's also coming in ways that we don't like. And my question to you is, how much of it is stoppable? It's rhetorical. I don't have an answer. I don't think you do either. But my gut feels that it's not much that we can actually change. And I'm not being a pessimist. I'm saying there are certain things that are as true as, you know, the sun's going to rise in the east and set in the west, and there's a jet stream and there's a flow of currents. And that's the way the world works. People are fallible. And it's created lots of problems for us, particularly politically. But here's what I contend. I've contended this for certainly over the past couple of weeks, because I've been talking about data centers and, you know, these card readers, these license plate readers, and all the ways that government has become somewhat intrusive to what we do. And there's a couple of things that are common denominators. And the common denominator is politics, the people. One of my friends, he says, Kevin, man is born, and he's born crooked. You know, he's born where he doesn't, you know, do things the right way. And I'm going, okay. I mean, I get that there are men like that, but I also believe that there are a handful of men who are principled. I happen to feel like I'm one of them. Doesn't mean I don't make mistakes. But here's what I will tell you. You can't buy my loyalty. You can't buy me off with something that you wanted me to do that I'm against. You can't do it. There's not enough money. And I've proven it. So here's my question. Why is it we've let the worst of us, the worst of humans, become the people that represent us? I look at the founding fathers, many of whom were despicable men. It was funny. I did not know Ben Franklin comes off as this sort of goofy, you know, professorial dude. Ben Franklin was a scoundrel. I mean, he really was. And to be honest with you, he's probably like many men today. You know, he cavorted with prostitutes. He was, you know, I don't know all the details, but he was a drinker. I think he drank a lot. But here's what I will tell you. How sober, when he was, whatever did he did, he didn't put himself in front of the Constitution. He didn't put himself of the freedom that we wanted to have as a nation. I don't know how many people can do that. It takes a lot of guts to do that. Can you imagine what the Constitution would look like if it were written by politicians today? You took those 60 plus men, pick them wherever you want. Put them in a room and say, come up with a document that we could live for the next 250 years. What would they come up with? You think you'd want to live by that document? I don't know that I would. But here's what I will tell you. You got to find people who are selfless. I've been talking about these. I mentioned the flock cameras. And I said,
29: if something's personal, you'll rethink it. If your child is missing and you could get all the data that you needed to find your child, would you want that system? And it takes a lot to say, you know what? I would have to sacrifice my child. The same way there are people that would go, I am willing to sacrifice my income, my livelihood. Are you at that level? Because if you're not, no offense, you probably shouldn't be serving. You got to be able to say, I get it. I watched this show the other day. They wanted to break into the cockpit of this plane and they threatened to shoot one of the flight attendants who was having an affair with the pilot. And he said, he opens the door. Well, you know what? That pilot, his responsibility was exactly to the rest of the passengers on the plane. And to whatever credo that they hold. But can you do it? Anyway, we're going to be talking about Iran and what the president has done. President Trump is one of these guys that can make those tough decisions. And he says, hey, we got to do what's best for this nation. And I think he's done a pretty good job.
4: He's putting an end to identity politics.
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7: With SRN News, I'm Jason Walker. Asian shares trading mixed as optimism encouraged by a rally on Wall Street, clashing with a little pessimism over worries about surging oil prices and an inflated AI boom. Shares rising in Tokyo and Hong Kong in early Tuesday trading, declining meanwhile in Seoul, Sydney, and Shanghai. President Trump leaves Tuesday for Beijing and talks with Chinese leader Xi Jinping, highlighting the discussions, tensions over rare earth minerals, tariffs, and emerging technologies like AI. President Trump has nominated Cameron Hamilton to head up the Federal Emergency Management Agency. This does mark a rather surprising comeback for Hamilton. He was fired last year after defending FEMA's existence. SRN News.
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13: 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Yes, there's a murder and a mystery, but the investigators are actually sheep. Hugh Jackman plays George, a farmer who lovingly cares for his flock's every need. 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Turns out, the sheep understand him. When George turns up dead, the sheep know foul play was involved, and they're determined to find his killer. The Sheep Detectives emphasizes forgiveness and caring for outsiders. 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
14: So they invited me to a Bible study. 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I just want to be a better mom. But what I realized when I went to that study, and I was the only young mom in there, these women were real and they were genuine. And they talked about in scripture what we were studying, what they were at, in that moment being convicted of. And they shared from their successes and their failures. I can write a letter to my younger self. It does no one any good. But if I write it and give it to the next generation, which is what I attempted to do with the book Moms of the Bible, now my stories, the stories of moms in the Bible, the stories of moms in history, can mentor the next generation, and it's relational and it's real.
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16: Overnight, expect mostly cloudy skies with a low of 75. On Tuesday, there will be intervals of clouds and sunshine with a chance of a thunderstorm in some areas, reaching a high of 89. Tuesday night will be partly cloudy with a low of 73. Moving into Wednesday, anticipate intervals of clouds and sunshine with a chance of a thunderstorm in the afternoon and a high of 88. That's your AccuWeather forecast. I'm meteorologist Jason Caterina for AM 860, The Answer.
28: He's putting an end to identity politics.
17: Telling it like it is.
18: I thought the truth was potent, but it's nothing compared to this.
28: He's Kevin Jackson.
19: Yeah. They tell us he's black.
20: Negro, that's all you had to say.
29: I teased this segment earlier talking about President Trump and the genius that he did with these conflicts that he started. And for all the naysayers, I will say to you, if you hear this segment and you're still a naysayer, then you're an idiot. I mean, to be honest with you, you're an idiot if you're a naysayer to begin with. Trump has been amazing. But when I dug deeper and found out what this man was doing, I got to tell you, I marvel at his genius. And yes, I'm fully aware that saying that you support Trump publicly causes certain people to react like Victorian women spotting an exposed ankle. We get it, Kevin. You like Trump. Correct. I do. Welcome. Kevin Jackson's here listening to. You've been listening to me for a bit, quite a bit. Thank you. I appreciate it. Anyway, I want to talk about this because this was such an amazing thing to me thematically that in what this man did, huh, it's amazing. And while the Never Trump crowd continues fantasizing that I spend my evenings in a sequined MAGA marching band uniform twirling pom-poms to Lee Greenwood songs, admiration becomes unavoidable when you watch a dude repeatedly turn global power structures into IKEA furniture assembled without instructions, yet somehow sturdier than before. And while I'm just telling you, you know, Trump is doing with Venezuela, Iran, and China, what he's doing there is not random. Folks, it isn't improvisation. It isn't orange man chaos. It's leverage. And the frightening part of this for Democrats is they still think politics operates entirely inside of press conferences and polling data and emotional, manipulative TikTok videos featuring women crying in their parked Subarus. Trump understands something far older and far more brutal. Civilizations run on energy. Empires run on currency. And the nation controlling both gets to write history where everybody else scribbles in pencil, he's scribbling it in ink. For years, China believed America had grown too decadent, too distracted, too apologetic to defend the dollar's dominance. This was the Obama and Biden years that I'm talking about. Beijing watched Democrats transform the U.S. into a country increasingly governed by HR departments, pharmaceutical jingles, and people who put pronouns in email signatures longer than the emails themselves. And you know what China saw? Ultimately, they saw weakness. And who wouldn't? You saw it. We're watching ourselves go down this black hole and nobody's willing to do anything. Under Obama and Biden, America projected economic confidence like it was at a mall kiosk. We apologized for our power. We restricted our own energy production. We printed money like game show contestants trapped in a cash tornado. And meanwhile, what was China doing? Quietly building influence across Africa, South America, the Middle East, and ultimately Central America and Venezuela.
0: And their goal was obvious. Dethrone the dollar. Not with tanks, not with bombs, with oil contracts. And the key that Americans miss is how important that was. The petrodollar system is essentially the invisible plumbing of global power. Most oil transactions happen in dollars. And so nations need dollars to function. That demand props up our financial dominance, even when our own politicians behave completely different and don't act as if we're dominant. China wanted the yuan to become an alternative to the dollar. If they could swing that, man, let me tell you, our economy would spin. Now, would it die? No, we still got a lot of power, but it would spin. And so Obama and Biden didn't care. I'm going to tell you right now, I never saw anything where these guys raised the alarm bell and said, you know, China, if they implement this BRICS thing, it could be the end of us. And so after a moment, China thought, well, it's starting to lean our direction. These guys seem to take their eye off the ball. And then Trump showed up and he took a sledgehammer to their iPhones. Venezuela was not about Venezuela and just the Monroe Doctrine. It wasn't. When U.S. Special Forces captured Maduro and Caracas, most commentators treated it like this isolated foreign policy event. But they missed the larger pattern. By the way, I'm going to tell you guys something. I heard that they measure IQ by how you think in patterns. And I've known this when I took the Mensa test. They give you a lot of patterns. But long story short, I tell you guys all the time, I can see the trends. I don't know why, but I can see them. So here's where we are with Venezuela. Washington analysts, they look at geopolitics the way medieval doctors studied disease. They're staring at the individual symptoms, but they ignored the rats that were sprinting across the floor. And so everybody got the bubonic plague, which was, you know, it wasn't simple to cure at the time, but it is now. You still hear it from when I was a kid, and it's scary. But all it takes is some antibiotics. Venezuela has the largest proven oil reserves on Earth. Bigger than Saudi Arabia. Bigger than Iran. Bigger than most Americans realize, because our education system now spends more time explaining lived experience more than actual economics. And what did Trump immediately say after Maduro's capture? American companies would rebuild the infrastructure. American companies would manage their oil production. Venezuelan crude would flow again, priced in dollars. And the last part matters more than anything else. Because it wasn't just the regime change, it was the financial equivalent of rerouting a river. It was big. Every barrel sold in dollars strengthens demand for dollars globally. Every energy transaction conducted outside of Chinese influence weakens Beijing's long-term ambitions. Barack Obama, what I'm about to tell you Trump did, Barack Obama couldn't do if you gave that Negro 50 lives. You think Joe Biden could ever get it done? Donald Trump didn't reclaim the oil supply. He reclaimed monetary gravity. And unlike the endless humanitarian catastrophes being manufactured by the previous administrations, this one carried strategic architecture beneath the surface. As you consider what I'm going to be talking about, Trump's moves, I want you to remember that Obama sent pallets of cash, different currencies to Iran like a divorced father desperately trying to buy affection before a custody hearing. Trump sends market incentives backed by military pressure and treasury leverage. And I'm telling you, when I saw what this man did, I was like, what? Two different styles completely. One completely feckless, never going to get anything accomplished. And the other one has Iran at the negotiation table. And it had nothing. I mean, well, shouldn't say that. Little to do with the war effort that we did to blow up their nuclear facilities and all that. That's stage one, and I agree it needed to happen. But stage two is far worse. And Iran lit the fuse. The Strait of Hormuz disruption detonated like somebody dropping a bowling ball onto a glass table. Oil markets convulsed. Asia panicked. Refineries across the Pacific suddenly found themselves scrambling for replacement crude. And where did they turn? America. America. God, shit. America. U.S. crude. West Texas Intermediate. Mars. Dollar settled energy. That's the punchline. China spent years trying to create fragmentation in this global energy market, and it would have weakened our dominance. But instead, President Trump takes the two most critical chess pieces off the board. Venezuela, more oil production than Saudi Arabia, Iran, you name it. And Iran can't sell theirs. Now they've got to, I mean, the Chinese no longer get the bargain they were getting before. I could go down the list of things that have happened, but what he's doing and how he structured it is really the key, and we're going to talk about that in the next segment because I'm out of time for this one, but that's where the fun begins. Stick around.
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0: Donald Trump, man, I don't even know where we would be in the next couple years had Trump not gotten elected. And for the people that don't understand why we took out Venezuela, why we bombed Iran, I will tell you, it is over oil and it is over currency. Welcome back. Kevin Jackson's who you're listening to. Oil and currency. Man, Donald Trump figured out how to control it on multiple continents and keep the dollar. And it's funny when I talk about BRICS, Brazil, Russia, India, and China, and there were other countries, there were like 12, 13 countries as part of BRICS. They were going to try to peel off the market and only buy, you know, use the yuan, the Chinese money, as their currency. Go anywhere in the world, take a dollar. And you know what you can do? You can buy something right on the spot. Anywhere in the world, take a yuan, see what happens. They'll go, yeah, you might want to change that in at the bank or whatever. The Chinese wanted their money that easy because that means you're dominant. Donald Trump saw it. So Scott Bessent was extending dollar swap lines to allies. Now, I realize most Americans hear this phrase, dollar swap line, and they immediately experience the spiritual sensation of eating drywall. So stay with me just a second because it matters. Swap lines essentially allow allied countries access to dollars whenever they need them. So in a crisis, nations will gravitate towards what? Stability. And if America becomes the emergency reservoir for global liquidity, then the dollar doesn't weaken during turmoil, and it actually becomes stronger. And this is the opposite of what China wanted. The biggest thing they could do to our economy was to take us off the dollars, the oil off the dollar standard. And Beijing expected a multipolar financial future because they were unencumbered. Biden did nothing. Obama did nothing. Beijing was running roughshod. Go back and look at where China was 20 years ago and where they are today because of the neglect by Obama and Biden. So, anyway, Trump didn't just defend the petrodollar, he modernized it. Now, China had already back-channeled with Saudi Arabia and others and said, hey, will you buy your oil using the yuan? And they had agreed. One of the most revealing developments in all of this came when the UAE exited OPEC. Keep in mind, OPEC is the oil-producing nations, mostly of the Middle East. And because the UAE appears to have looked at China's promises and when they were trying to woo them away, and America's actual financial infrastructure, and they concluded something that adults eventually learn about life. Promises aren't poetry. Liquidity is rent money. China offers ambition. America

calculate risk. They look at survival rates, and they leverage. And nobody in Obama's administration would have conceived of rebuilding the petrodollar dominance through converging energy disruptions, treasury instruments, Gulf realignment, and redirecting oil flows. Not in a million years. These are people who struggle to build a functioning Obamacare website despite having Silicon Valley, Hollywood, Wall Street, academia, and the corporate press acting as unpaid interns. Remember that disaster? What was it, $5 billion to build a website? God, I think Accenture got the deal. But man, I remember thinking, I would have loved to have sold that deal. Healthcare.gov debuted like a flaming shopping cart rolling downhill through a fireworks factory. But we're supposed to believe that group, either one of them, Obama or Biden's teams, was going to outmaneuver the Chinese financially? I don't think so. Obama, he viewed America like it was an overbearing parent needing humility training. Trump views America like a heavyweight champion that forgot it was allowed to punch back into the throat. And the philosophical divide, in my opinion, explains everything. Because China has a nightmare on its hands now, and the nightmare scenario, I'll get the words out, for Beijing was never America's aggression. It was our competence. It was what we were backed up with. A distracted America can be outmaneuvered. A guilty America can be manipulated. A divided America can be weakened. But an American reconnecting energy dominance, military deterrence, financial infrastructure, and strategic self-interest into a coordinated network, that is an unstoppable America. Dangerous for them, and it really isn't. But you get what I'm saying. The dollar strength has never solely depended on economics. It depends on confidence, enforcement, and I don't know, maybe necessity a little bit. What other currency has the level of, acceptance, I guess is the best word, in the dollar? President Trump understands this better than any of the credentialed experts who spent the last decade assuring us that inflation was transitory, right as groceries started costing the same as black market kidneys. And now the world is rediscovering something Washington elites forgot. And that is, the dollar is not merely currency. It's an aircraft carrier with a banking license. It can go anywhere, and it's powerful. And what Bessent did, probably at the behest of President Trump, was they started tapping into telling all these countries, here's how you will get access to our funding. And you can know Donald Trump said, if you go off the oil standard, your tariffs are going to go up. If you do, and you could call it Gestapo, you could say it's heavy handed, call it whatever you want. What he built was something that can withstand the test of time, even when he leaves. He built it, as my grandfather said, build it to sell it. But he built it so that when he's gone, it still operates much the same. Now, the Democrats are going to try to tear it down. There's no question. That's just what they do. But Donald Trump built this thing in a way that it wasn't just for a transient thing. It wasn't meant to get us over one little hump. It was built to institutionalize the dollar in that oil market. And we had been very safe for that up until a certain point. I didn't do the history on it, but we were. Probably Carter, if I was to take a guess. But then suddenly we were not so safe. Well, now we are. Because it's baked into the dyed in the wool, as they say, baked into the fabric of

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2: With SRN News, I'm Jason Walker. A French woman and two Americans have tested positive or at least showed symptoms of the hantavirus.
3: Authorities announced the new cases as nations around the world repatriate passengers from a cruise ship hit by an outbreak and quarantine or isolate them. French Health Minister Stephanie List says the woman was among five French passengers repatriated on Sunday to Paris from the MV Hondius, one of the 17 American passengers evacuated and flown to Nebraska. Also tested positive for the virus, but is not showing any symptoms, and another had mild symptoms, US health officials said late Sunday. The World Health Organization is recommending close monitoring of the former passengers and many countries quarantining them. I'm Charles de Ledesma.
2: Well, China says that exports rose 14% last month compared to a year ago, and that's despite the Iran war and lingering impacts of higher US tariffs. Rich Thomason explains.
4: The newly released report comes ahead of this week's planned meeting between President Trump and Chinese President Xi in Beijing. The results beat analysts' estimates and are a significant improvement from March's 2.5% year-on-year expansion. Imports have climbed 25.3%. That's slower than the 28% growth in March, but it's still robust. The U.S.-China relationship faces multiple challenges, including the U.S. war with China's ally, Iran. Rich Thomason reporting.
2: In the Philippines, the House of Representatives voting to impeach Vice President Sara Duterte over alleged unexplained wealth, threats against the president, and much more. That vote was 257 to 25. The impeachment complaints will now be moving over to the Senate for trial. She has denied any wrongdoing and says she will defend herself. This is SRN News.
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9: 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And they talked about in scripture what we were studying, what they were in that moment being convicted of. And they shared from their successes and their failures. I can write a letter to my younger self. It does no one any good. But if I write it and give it to the next generation, which is what I attempted to do with the book Moms of the Bible, now my stories, the stories of moms in the Bible, the stories of moms in history, can mentor the next generation, and it's relational and it's real.
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16: Overnight will be mostly cloudy with a low of 75. Expect intervals of clouds and sunshine on Tuesday with a chance of a thunderstorm in some areas. The high will reach 89 degrees. Tuesday night will be partly cloudy with a low of 73. On Wednesday, anticipate intervals of clouds and sunshine with a chance of a thunderstorm in the afternoon. The high temperature will be 88 degrees. That's your AccuWeather forecast. I'm meteorologist Jason Caterina for AM 860, The Answer.

0: Okay. So you know how the Democrats continually have called Trump Hitler, that he's a Nazi. He doesn't have a Nazi tattoo, by the way. That's the other party, I think. But they always call Trump Hitler or say this is the Third Reich. Well, I'm here to tell you that I have something to say about the Democrats, especially in Virginia, who are plotting what I would call to be the modern-day equivalent of the Munich Putsch or Beer Hall Putsch. It was a failed attempt, of course, led by Adolf Hitler, an early coup attempt. And I'm hoping that the Democrats have the same outcome with their trying to overthrow, literally, the Supreme Court in Virginia. My friends, I'm telling you, we can't make this kind of stuff up. But sure, yeah, fine. They want to use Nazi references? Yeah, well, they're trying to create a putsch, as it were, otherwise known as a coup. And it's not totally dissimilar, is it? I'm telling you, my friends, they are the ones. We've been saying it. They are the ones who have been acting this way. They are the ones that literally want to use any means to take over and then rule over you. Just that simple. Folks, at the same time, it starts in Arcadia, California, a small city by comparison in the Los Angeles County area, with the mayor of Arcadia evidently working for the Chinese government to spread propaganda. And they wanted to make sure that she was doing very well and she could rise to the ranks of California. Sound familiar? She could rise to the ranks of California politics. And they could have her in their back pocket. We can't make this kind of stuff up, folks. And we're going to tell you about that. Plus Iran, plus much more. All kinds of stuff here as we head into the Tuesday edition of the program. Kyle Warren with you, of course. I'm laughing, and I hope that you're laughing a little bit, too, at the absurdity of the things that we're hearing, but at the same time, the very serious nature of those who would seek to undermine every single thing we hold dear. We are in a very special year, my friends. This is going to be the 250th anniversary of the founding of our nation by the Declaration of Independence, July 4th, 1776. 250 years, and they're still coming at us. And they're still believing that they can use everything against us. They can use the system against the American people. They can get what they want. But we're going to tell you about it. We're going to continue to expose it on this show, on this station, on this network, my friends. So buckle up, because we got a long way to go. Can I say it? We got a long way to go and a short time to get there. I couldn't resist. It's Tuesday. We try to have a little bit of fun on Tuesdays because, you know, we're heading through the week here, obviously. Another great week of broadcasting. And we're glad that you're there. So, yeah, we do have a long way to go. But we got 4 hours to get there this morning. And we're going to do it very fast because we are the fastest 4 hours in talk radio. Kyle Warren with you, of course. 949-822-7959 is the number to call. If you'd like to be part of the program this morning, that's 949-822-7959. KyleWarrenShow.com, new and improved, is there. Got all of our numbers, our texting line as well, which is 949-942-5997. And you can also send us a direct message from KyleWarrenShow.com. All right. So we've also got Iran to talk about. There are different reports about the Ayatollah Jr. Junior Ayatollah guy, that he's probably, yes, as I would think, either severely injured or dead. One of the two. And we'll tell you about that. But let's start this morning because we do want to tell you as well about what's happening with the Virginia Supreme Court or what Democrats want to do. They do want to fashion their own sort of coup, and they're doing that just because they love you, because they know what's best for you. They understand you. They realize that some things just, they have to take the bull by the horns. And who can blame them? With all this voting and all this stuff and Trump and everything, I mean, at some point, they've just got to bring it all to an end, don't they? And they got to get those seats. They got to gerrymander those seats. They got to make it work. Well, something else they were trying to make work, that is the Chinese government. And this is great because this comes right before the big meeting with President Trump and President Xi in China. Now, not only do they have Iran to talk about, but they also have, and yes, I know it's the mayor of Arcadia, California. It's not a blockbuster, and Arcadia is nice. I'm not going after Arcadia. But again, you can say, well, it was the mayor of a town in Southern California. Sure. But you see, it was the idea that they, in my opinion, that they would continue to groom her. They would help her. She would report back to Master Control, which is Beijing, Master Control. And I'll tell you about what they were doing and how they were doing it. Now, she's already resigned, and I believe there's a plea deal in place here for when you are an agent of a foreign government and undermining, of course, our society, our own government, you know, all of that. And yeah, so she has actually resigned. Arcadia will continue, as it should, and we wish them well, of course. But this is, again, where have we heard this before, my friends? How about, oh yeah, Eric Swalwell and Feng Feng. And we all thought, oh, well, that sounds like a fluke and so forth. And, you know, what is it about Feng Feng anyway? But this is the next iteration of that, my friends. So you tell me, right? How do you think the Chinese government really wants to deal with the United States? Good question. All right, stay with us, folks. Kyle Warren with you. It's Tuesday morning. Come on back.
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2: All right, welcome back, everybody. Kyle Warren with you. Making our way through the overnight hours or early morning hours, depending on your time zone perspective, of course. And we've got a lot more to tell you about and talk about as we continue. Don't forget, 949-822-7959. That's the number to call if you'd like to be part of the program this morning. And yes, Eileen Wang, now the former mayor of Arcadia, California, this is from Breitbart, admitted to acting as a spy on behalf of the People's Republic of China in a federal plea deal. Unsealed on Monday, the federal plea deal showed that Wang agreed with prosecutors that she worked with the People's Republic of China to boost propaganda with fake news websites, or a fake news website, on U.S. soil between 2020 and 2022. She was elected to Arcadia City Council in November 2022, per the New York Post. Wang worked with her then-fiancé, Yao Ning, if I'm pronouncing that correctly, Mike, quote-unquote, son, on a website called U.S. News Center, which claimed to be the news source for Chinese Americans. According to court documents, Wang and Sung, executive directives from the Chinese government, posting propaganda designed to boost China, while all the while reporting back to their masters with screenshots showing how many people viewed the stories, according to the plea agreement. The plea deal further stated that Wang's spy master had ordered the website to publish an essay dismissing accusations of genocide and forced labor in Xinjiang region, if I'm pronouncing that correctly. There is no genocide in Xinjiang, if I think that's more how you pronounce it. There is no such thing as forced labor in any production activity, including cotton production. Spreading such rumor is to defame China, destroy Xinjiang's safety and stability, spymaster wrote per the plea agreement. When Wang followed through with the order, the master wrote back, "So fast, thank you, everyone." That's a quote. "So fast, thank you, everyone." All right, so we'll tell you more about this, but first we want to head over to the telephones because we got Jim in Clearwater giving us a call. Good morning, Jim.
3: Morning, Kyle. One small thing. If Trump is Hitler, shouldn't he hate Jews instead of, like, help Jews?
2: Yes. Yes. I mean, very, very astute. See, they didn't think about that, did they?
3: Well, I'm like, wait a minute. How can that happen? I don't
2: know.
3: He's like the opposite of it. But anyway.
2: Yeah. Very cool.
3: And what I want to talk about has some information about Muslims. I was looking at the InfoPlease website about world religions in 2025. So Christianity is at the top, 2.4 billion. Islam is 1.9 billion, but it's the fastest growing religion. Unaffiliated is goes under at about 1.5 billion, then Hinduism 1.2 billion, Buddhism 500 million, and on down. So, you know, if you had Islam is the fastest growing religion, I'm very concerned about that because I don't really care for Islam. Mm-hmm. But, and I was looking at Christianity and Islam website. And it came up with this five phases of Islam expansion into an area. And it starts out with, I want to just read off or what it says. Phase one is incubation. Okay, that's when the first Muslims arrive in a Western democracy. They keep a low profile and make few, if any, demands on the host nation. Many quietly work as shopkeepers, students, teachers, professors, doctors, and other professionals, making good first impressions and gaining vocational respect. Phase two, recognition. When a sufficient number of Muslims gather, they request recognition of Sharia law being applied within their own community.
2: Mm-hmm.
3: To preempt resistance and sanctions, they publicly condemn, quote, radical, unquote, Islam, and even seek well-publicized interfaith dialogue and gatherings. They position Islam as a religion of peace whose Sharia law isn't a threat to the host nation, since it would never be applied outside the Muslim community. Often they are supported by the host nation's naive leaders who wish to be seen as, quote, progressive.
2: Mm-hmm.
3: Phase three, infiltration. When Muslims gain critical mass in a few cities, they begin to infiltrate key institutions of the host society. They create an alphabet soup of front and umbrella organizations that inflate their size and use them to lobby the government, support pro-Muslim political candidates, conduct public relations campaigns, file lawsuits against alleged Islamophobia, place imams as chaplains in armed services and prisons, endow Islamic studies departments at universities, and pressure public schools with Muslim students to pray toward Mecca. Phase four, confrontation. When Muslims become a significant minority in the host country, they demand incorporating into its legal system elements of Sharia law.
2: Mm-hmm.
3: Often, this demand is made, quote, rogue elements of the Muslim community threaten or engage in violence. And look at Muslim refugees in Europe and UK today.
2: Mm-hmm. Yeah.
3: Phase five, imposition. When the Muslim population becomes the majority and or Islam gains control of a region, Sharia law is imposed across the region, which is then locked down against non-Islamic influences, including the gospel. The ideal Islamic state is Saudi Arabia, where Sharia law is the only official law and enforced with barbaric brutality.
2: Yes. Yes, exactly. What you're talking about, Jim, is so important. You know, there's a complete difference going on here. You're right. You have these different stages. And, of course, what's the end goal? The imposition. That's stage five, right?
3: Absolutely. Yeah. I don't know if I have time to get into this part, but there is a evangelist, a Dr. J. Smith, I got his name right. Anyway, an expert on, Christianity and Islam.
2: Mm-hmm.
3: And, J. Smith. And he has his own way of dealing with this, and he's actually had pretty good success converting moderate Muslims to Christianity. And, he's got his own program he's been running probably for a decade or more.
2: Mm-hmm.
3: Yeah, more than that, actually. Let's see.
2: As you're talking about, of course, but there's a concerted effort that's going on there. And even so, you know, in our society, in our legal system, you can't have anybody's foreign law, whatever it might be. Could be Sharia, could be anything else at all. And it cannot overtake or supplant the American legal system. But what you're talking about, of course, is when you've got the numbers and then suddenly they're going to start doing it anyway. And then you're in a real pickle, because then you really have to come up with some kind of way to combat that.
3: Yeah, really. I mean, my opinion is, you know, if you're going to have multicultural, your other cultures have to believe in equal rights if you're going to be in the United States. Islam, unfortunately, does not believe in equal rights. Women are second-class citizens. Non-Muslims are second-class citizens. So it's never going to assimilate into our country. So personally, I think Muslims should be in the United States unless they're going to show that they're totally into, like, equal rights and they're not going to, you know, they're not running some game of expansion on us so that they can eventually take over. But I don't know how you do that. But otherwise, I think there's 50 Muslim majority countries, plenty of places they can live, you know. And that's just my idea about it.
2: And there are a lot of people that come to whatever country or even come to this country and they have different beliefs, right? Or they have different ideas, but they have to comply with U.S. law. And when they go outside of that, like you're talking about, Jim, if they discriminate, or if they harm somebody, if they and blame it on, well, this is our ritual or something like that, you know, they can't violate somebody else's rights no matter what.
3: Absolutely, yeah. And we have to, you know, that's the main thing we need to safeguard in the United States, because, you know, we're basically the bastion of freedom. Nobody else is going to pick up the baton. So, you know.
2: Yeah. Well, this is a lot of. Well, this is great information as always, Jim. I appreciate your research and how you share it with us. It really is very much appreciated.
3: Oh, no problem. Yeah, I enjoy doing it. Thank you.
2: Hey, thank you, Jim. Have a great morning. We'll talk again soon. Take care. That's Jim in Clearwater, everybody. Bringing up some really good points. Bringing up some really good aspects of what it means to actually continue, because we'll be talking more about the rule of law. We've been talking about it. And that's central to what Jim was talking about as well. Stay with us, folks. We're coming right back. Kyle Warren with you.
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6: With SRN News, I'm Jason Walker. It has been a tremendous ordeal for many. The final remaining passengers on that cruise ship hit by a deadly hantavirus outbreak have disembarked and boarded flights to more than 20 countries, and then they'll be entering quarantine. A French woman was the latest to be confirmed as infected, while an American is suspected of infection after the initial testing. Asian shares trading mixed as optimism encouraged by a rally on Wall Street clashed with pessimism over worries about surging oil prices. Shares rose in Tokyo and Hong Kong in early trading, while Seoul, Sydney, and Shanghai were all declining. President Trump leaves later Tuesday for Beijing and talks with Chinese leader Xi Jinping. This is SRN News.
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11: Night will be mostly cloudy with a low of 75. On Tuesday, expect intervals of clouds and sunshine with a chance of a thunderstorm in some areas, reaching a high of 89. Tuesday night will be partly cloudy with a low of 73. Wednesday will bring intervals of clouds and sunshine along with a thunderstorm possible in the afternoon and a high of 88. That's your AccuWeather forecast. I'm meteorologist Jason Caterina for AM 860, The Answer.

0: Kyle Warren.
1: So, did you ever notice that the Democrats, in general, they never encourage you. They never encourage you to do anything great. They never encourage you to be successful. They never encourage you to say to yourself, you know, some people have a really nice car. And one day, I want to have a really nice car. You know? Instead, what they're going to do is they're going to say, it's so wrong that those people have a really nice car. We got to go over there and make them pay their fair share. Look what's happened to you. They never encourage you. They never say, you can do anything. You could learn about things. You could become your own captain of industry. You could go as far as you're willing to strive for. They never do that. What they do is they tell you, you know what you need to do? You've been wronged. And the mob is the only home you'll ever know. No, I don't mean like the gangland mob. I mean like just the mob rule. And we gotta go down there and we're going to make them pay and all this kind of stuff. They never, ever, ever tell you that you are so special and that you have so much to offer, that your life matters. And you can become successful. You can afford to live as you want to live in New York City. Sky's the limit. But there's the catch, right? You got to work hard. You got to do what you're supposed to do. You got to bear down. You got to keep your head down. It takes time, but it's doable. They never do that. They only tell you how they're going to fight for you, put us in power. And because you know why? They want to keep you in that mode. They want to keep you in the mode of, you know, you're beholden to them. You are given things by them. You are sustained by them. It's an entirely different mindset, I think, that comes from the conservative side. And folks, welcome back to the show. Kyle Warren with you, of course. And don't forget, my friends, as we move through this next great week of broadcasting here, what if I told you that you could help save a baby's life for just $28? And as we've been telling you, it's true. You can do that. Preborn is a ministry doing just that with the help of people just like you by offering free ultrasound sessions to pregnant women and girls who might otherwise choose to end their pregnancy. We know that pregnant girls and women who can see their babies on ultrasound are far more likely to choose life. And your gift today can help save a baby's life. Just $28 can give a mother who is abortion-minded the chance to see the truth of the baby that's growing inside her. $140 can help provide this for 5 girls and women. 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All right. So once again, folks, welcome back to the show. Kyle Warren with you. KyleWarrenShow.com, of course, is the website. I wanted to mention that at the beginning of the segment. The Democrats don't encourage America. It's like they loathe America. They loathe what it really is all about. They loathe. And I'm going to tell you something. There are a lot of people who have come to this country and they've come here legally, but they've come to this country with the notion of working very hard, and they open businesses, restaurants, shops, and they do nothing all the livelong day but work at that business. And they scrimp, and they save, and they sacrifice, and they live and pursue the American dream. I'm telling you, the Democrats want no part of that. In fact, earlier or yesterday evening, again, get our time zones in line here, there's this idea of the immigrant who comes to this country. Remember the Neil Diamond song? One of the greatest songs Neil Diamond ever wrote, I think. He's got a gajillion of them. But Neil Diamond, his song, America, They're Coming to America, was inspirational. Now, that goes back to what, 1980? 1980, the jazz singer, phenomenal movie, great songs, Neil Diamond, all around, amazing. And it was a very inspirational song about people coming to this country. And, you know, sort of a personification of the Statue of Liberty and the message on the Statue of Liberty. Give me your tired, your poor, huddled masses. Now, that's not about just pour into the country illegally, set up shop and create a new culture. Nope, that's not what it is. Or bring, you know, don't assimilate and create enclaves. Nope, that's not it. It is about getting to this country and doing it legally. And then reaping those great benefits. I'm telling you, if President Trump, and this is what I was thinking about earlier. So, White House, people listening at the White House, people listening in the administration. Bring to the fore the people that have come to this country and they've come here legally and they are pursuing the American dream and they are finding success and they are happy to be free. They're happy to have escaped whatever they were trying to get away from, whatever it might be, from the mild to the severe, whatever it is. And, you know, bring that to the fore, trumpet that. Because you know why? Because the Democrats, it'll be kryptonite for the Democrats. The Democrats don't want that, as far as I can tell. You know what they want? They want to trumpet the members of their community, you know, illegal criminal aliens. They want to trumpet that. They're going to protect them. And guess what? Criminal aliens do crime and can affect legal immigrants or people who have become naturalized, come to this country and been naturalized from all different parts of the world. And they look all different ways. They're not all one ethnicity and it's not one racial group and anything like that. It's the e pluribus unum all happening. The Democrats don't want any part of that. So, administration, White House, anybody listening there, make this something the Democrats absolutely are going to demonstrate that this is their kryptonite, that they cannot abide legal immigrants living the American dream and working hard and not looking to the government to simply dole out things to them. You know why? Because they want to be independent, right? They want to do their lives their way. And I just think it'd be very, very powerful indeed. And number two, it would also help to really show a contrast of the criminal aliens or people who've come to this country illegally, because the Democrats will lift those people up. Oh, well, they came here illegally. Oh, yes, but, you know, they're paying taxes, you know. It's like saying, well, I snuck into the movies, but I did buy popcorn. And, you know, so that's, you know, that should absolve anything. They can't kick me out of this movie. How dare you kick me out of this movie theater? I bought popcorn and some junior mints. Right. The junior mint. Remember on Seinfeld, the junior mint. But yeah, I'm joking a little bit. But yeah, this is the idea, especially because we're coming up to the 250th anniversary of the Declaration, you know, just flood the airwaves with great stories about people that have been here for generations, or those who have just come here, maybe first generation, whatever it is. Show that E Pluribus Unum from many one, and absolutely just tear down what the Democrats are trying to build up, trying to make people feel like their only answer is in life is to be part of the mob rule, because you know what happens after that? It's going to be pretty authoritarian. That's where that leads. All right, stay with us, folks. We're coming right back. Kyle Warren with you.
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2: All right, welcome back, everybody. Kyle Warren with you. And if you were born on this day in history, that's right, if you were born on this day in history, we got some good ones. I think we got some good ones this morning. If you were born on this day in history, which would be May the 12th, almost to the middle of May, which means it's almost June. I can't believe that. It's almost June. A couple more weeks, really. And then if it's almost June, it might as well just be July the 4th. So you got to make sure to get the hot dogs and the hibachi ready. Barbecue, grill, something. You got to get ready. It's almost here. It'll be here before you know it. It really, really will. And we've got some good birthdays on this May the 12th. So if you were born on this day in history, namely May the 12th, you share a birthday with Florence Nightingale, the actual Florence Nightingale, 1820 to 1910. Also, you share a birthday with George Carlin. He was born in 1937. He passed away in 2008, but he had been a fixture for so very, very long. George Carlin absolutely had an impact, I think, not just on comedy, but on the culture as well. And very caustic and also very independent, one might say, and ruffled a lot of feathers. I think that goes without saying. But George Carlin, again, had an edgy comedy that was a very, very different animal than what comedy had really been, I think, prior to that, and at least in terms of stand-up. You know, you had Lenny Bruce. I'm sure that was probably a big influence, I would think, on George Carlin. But this kind of thing, irreverent, you know, very shoot from the hip kind of style. Not everybody's cup of tea, I'll say that. Not everybody thought George Carlin hung the moon. But he did have a couple of very funny lines, I remember. I liked his observations, not in so much necessarily the politics of it all, but sometimes the funny observations when he would say something like, people say, you're going to get on the plane. What time are we getting on the plane? I get on the plane, you know, this basically, you know, what, you know, I'm going to go to the airport and get on the plane. He says, bad word we're not going to say on the radio, but he'd say, blankety blank, I'm getting in the plane. You can get on the plane, I'm getting in the plane. And it was those kinds of George Carlinisms that I thought was very funny. I just always thought that he had those kinds of things in his arsenal as well. Also, Tony Hawk, born in 1968. He was the skateboarder of big time skateboarder fame. Also got into the video game franchising aspect of things. Again, born in 1968, and just an amazing athlete for that. That's hard to do. I would never try to do something like that. I never got into skateboarding, even though I was growing up in California. And just about everybody had skateboards back then, back in the dark days. You know, I almost want to say in the dark times before the empire, you know, that kind of thing. But yeah, everybody had a skateboard. I never was into skateboarding. Also, on this day in history, you share another birthday. How about this one, my friends? You share a birthday with Katharine Hepburn. She was born in 1907. And how many movie credits? I couldn't even begin to start to say what they were, but also talk about being an icon. Katharine Hepburn helped to define, I think, what it meant to be an icon, and her very, very distinctive style and so forth. So yeah, so you share a birthday with another great person, Katharine Hepburn. How cool is that? On this day in history, and this is kind of cool too, 1965, The Rolling Stones recorded Satisfaction. Keith Richards says it came to him in his sleep, which is not completely out of whack. This happens more often than you think. You know, musician or an artist will wake up and they'll have a song in their head. They'll write it down and it becomes some big thing. But yeah, a Satisfaction, of course, a very definitive sound for the Stones. No doubt about that. And it's hard to believe that that was 60 years ago, right? Just a little more than 60 years ago, maybe, but that's a lot. And the Rolling Stones, of course, without Charlie Watts, unfortunately, he's passed away, but I don't know, are the Stones still doing some shows here and there? I'm not exactly sure. I know they had a tour in recent years,

0: One of the reasons I like talking about some of these little different historical artifacts is that, again, it helps to bring perspective in to what's happening today. You know, there's a lot of consternation about things that are happening today. And there's a lot of things like, Trump can't do that. Look what Trump is doing. He's attacked our democracy and all this kind of stuff. And a lot of those people are going to fade into obscurity 100 years from now, 50 years from now, 30 years from now. And people will say, President Trump did thus and such. And then the president did thus and such. And he evaluated how this was working. And then they made a change. And this is how we got to that, you know, whatever that might be. And the people who are just jumping up and down, screaming about Donald Trump, I think they're going to be lost to history because the accomplishments are going to be there from Trump in history. That's what he's doing right now. You and I are alive right now in this time in history. And we get to say we were there. Historians will only be able to learn about it. All right. Folks, we're going to let's round out this segment before we head to the top of the hour. 60 seconds with Todd in Tampa. Let's count it in. 5, 4, 3, 2, 1. Go, Todd.
1: Let's get down to business. We're there with Donald Trump setting policy and standing up for the American way, okay, and standing up for our Lord and Savior Jesus Christ, because this country was founded on our Lord and Savior Jesus Christ. There is... You people who have a fake religion, you're wasting your time, okay? You're wasting your time, you're wasting your energy, and your God has no power, okay? The only thing the Democrats are afraid of is the Lord Jesus Christ. That's the only thing that put Donald Trump in office. I know because I've been with Donald Trump. I put Donald Trump in office. Me and the Lord Jesus Christ came against Hollywood, came against the media, came against the Federal Bureau of Criminals. I never turned on Donald. I stayed with him the whole time. Okay, Donald, get rid of these fake Republicans, Massey, Rand Paul. Take the oil in Iran. Don't give no more extensions. Give money to the American people. Get rid of John Buffoon and these clowns in the Senate who won't get rid of the filibuster. We didn't vote for them. We voted for them because we had to. We voted for you because we wanted to. There's a huge difference, okay? There's only three people we trust, Jesus, me, and you. Let's get to work and save the country and get a war room, get rid of these fake Republicans, and let's stand up for our Lord and Savior Jesus Christ. You can't even go to Dearborn, Michigan. You can't even get rid of these Somalians who have created fraud, and they sold their soul to the devil. Let's get to work and save the country, Jesus.
0: All right, 60 seconds with Todd in Tampa, everybody. News is next.
2: You hit Georgia.
0: So stay with us. 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
6: With SRN News, I'm Jason Walker. More passengers evacuated from the cruise ship with the Hunter virus test positive, including one American.
7: The U.S. citizen among 18 people brought to America. 16 taken to the National Quarantine Center in Omaha, Nebraska. Two, including one with mild symptoms, went to a containment unit at Emory in Atlanta. The CDC's Dr.

0: Brendan Jackson asked if authorities can guarantee Americans won't catch hantavirus from those returning passengers.
1: There are no guarantees in life. We're putting as many measures in place as possible.
0: Dr. Brian Christine with HHS stressing the risk to the public is very low.
2: The Andes variant of this virus does not spread easily.
0: Hantavirus is primarily transmitted through contact with droppings from infected rodents. I'm Julie Walker.
3: Well, the Trump nominee to head up FEMA is a rather familiar face.
4: President Donald Trump has nominated Cameron Hamilton to lead the Federal Emergency Management Agency. This marks a surprising comeback for Hamilton, who was fired last year after defending FEMA's existence. If confirmed, Hamilton will be FEMA's first permanent administrator in Trump's second term. The agency has gone through three temporary leaders, including Hamilton. He'll need to ensure the agency is prepared for the summer disaster season, while also answering to Trump, who is likely to expect major reforms after a council he appointed recommended sweeping changes last Friday. I'm Lisa Dwyer.
3: Moscow and Kyiv are accusing one another of totally disregarding President Trump's request to stop their attacks on one another. In the meantime, as the U.S. brokered ceasefire between Russia and Ukraine expired Monday, American and European officials are considering how they might steer the warring countries into more talks. This is SRN News.
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12: Overnight, expect mostly cloudy skies with a low of 75. On Tuesday, there will be intervals of clouds and sunshine with a chance of a thunderstorm in some areas, reaching a high of 89. Tuesday night will be partly cloudy with a low of 73. Moving into Wednesday, anticipate intervals of clouds and sunshine with a chance of a thunderstorm in the afternoon and a high of 88. That's your AccuWeather forecast. I'm meteorologist Jason Caterina for AM 860, The Answer.

0: So is the Ayatollah Jr., is he doing just fine with minor injuries, or is he actually severely injured or dead? I'm gravitating more to the severely injured and dead end of the spectrum on that. Only because it just seems too fantastical that he would have been completely out of the limelight for so long, since February the 28th, and never once really being seen. If it was only minor injuries, as this one Iranian official said the other day, then we would have seen him. We would have heard his voice. There would have been something. I mean, they didn't even try to fake it. I mean, I think that's really telling, my friends. Folks, welcome back to the show. Kyle Warren with you. Here we are. It is Tuesday morning. We're heading into hour number two, the 3 o'clock hour. And I hope that you're well. Hope that you're having a great week already and a great morning. And we have so much to tell you about. No matter what time zone perspective you have, boy, do we have an awful lot, because we've got Iran. We've got a very good example of the Chinese program to essentially adapt and groom politicians for higher office. And that was happening in Southern California in a place called Arcadia. We have that. We've got a lot going on in Great Britain. Keir Starmer having a very, very bad time of it, shall we say. We've got also some things going on in Alabama has to do with their own redistricting. We've got all kinds of stuff happening, but we're glad that you're there. 949-822-7959 is the number to call. In fact, let's head to the telephone lines this morning, because we've got Melinda giving us a call from Brandon this morning. Good morning, Melinda.
1: Good morning. It's always a pleasure to hear you in the morning on my way to work. A little humor. I think anytime you refer to a certain person, you should refer to them as 11 Han Omar.
0: because of World War 11?
1: World War 11. It is irritating. The Somalians are trying to take over our country. That's just my belief. And to get into power as they are in Congress, and it's because of open borders. Deport everybody. Get them out of here. Come over here legally. 11 Han Omar. Bye-bye.
0: Thank you, Melinda.
1: That's your little chuckle for this morning.
0: I love it. It's very
1: fun. Have a great day.
0: You too. Drive safe out there. Take care. Melinda, everybody. Great call from Brandon. Absolutely. You've got 11 Han Omar. I love it. And we'll definitely use that. I'm telling you. I mean, that's the kind of gaffe. I don't know how you know, if Dan Quayle had ever said that. Everybody remember Dan Quayle? If Dan Quayle had said that, that would have been it. But, you know, but a Democrat can say that, especially somebody like Ilhan Omar can say that. And it's, well, you can't say anything. But Melinda just did. I think that, how cool is that? Thank you, Melinda. And as I said, drive safe out there. And it's great to hear from you this morning, as always. And yes, my friends, we've got a lot to tell you about. As we head into this segment of the program, we are going to tell you as well, President Trump is looking at trying to get rid of the federal gas tax, at least for a short time, as all of this is going on. This from Newsmax in a phone interview with CBS News. Trump said the tax break would remain in place until prices begin falling again. And yep, we're going to take off the gas tax for a period of time. And when the gas goes down, we'll let it phase back in, Trump said. We'll be doing something on that. Now, he will have to do that on an executive order. I'm sure that that's where the genesis of this would be. Congress will actually have to act, which brings us back to a great subject. Why can't Congress act on things? It's time to do that. And something else I think that we ought to be looking at with Congress, being able, number one, pass the SAVE Act. I mean, come H-E-double hockey sticks or high water, pass the SAVE Act. It's not rocket science. It's common sense. Pass the SAVE Act. And this gets us so far down the football field, I think, to having a legit election. The American people, by the way, don't have any problem, I think, accepting election results. Except when it comes to the idea that there's so much corruption. Have a legit election. Let the chips fall where they may. Let the Democrats be Democrats. Let them show their policies. Let them talk about, of course, they will lie all the time during elections. I know that. But when you compare the policies of what the Democrats have to offer at the nitty gritty of it, and then what I think the Republicans are offering or conservatives would offer, then I think that wins out. And in a legit election, I think it would win out more often than not. And that's why passing the SAVE Act is so important. But then I think President Trump ought to also maybe just have a some kind of meeting at the White House and get a bunch of key Republicans in place and say, look, here's what we're going to do. We are going to start cutting the spending that we know, that all the DOGE stuff, every single thing has got to be codified. And we're going to do it. And we're going to pass it. And we're going to go out there and we're going to tell the American people that we've cut the spending that is waste, fraud, and abuse. We've legislated it out of existence or whatever, whatever it takes to do this. So that the president can go to the American people and the American people will understand that something is happening. But, of course, that's much easier said than done. Good question is why? Why is it easier said than done in this kind of climate? We're talking about the future of the country. The midterms determine the future of the country. Almost 50 years ago, we were dealing with Iran, coming of the Iranian Islamic Revolution. 50 years almost have gone by. The future of this country is going to be determined. The next 50 years of this country, what kind of 50 years will it be? Is it going to be the 50 years of Hakeem Jeffries? Or is it going to be the 50 years of Trump putting everything into action? Stay with us, folks. We're coming back.
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7: So they invited me to a Bible study. 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And they talked about in scripture what we were studying, what they were at, in that moment being convicted of. And they shared from their successes and their failures. I can write a letter to my younger self. It does no one any good. But if I write it and give it to the next generation, which is what I attempted to do with the book Moms of the Bible, now my stories, the stories of moms in the Bible, the stories of moms in history, can mentor the next generation, and it's relational and it's real.
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0: You're listening to Kyle Warren. Where were you
1: when I needed you? So we got a great text message from Lois, and Lois texts in and says, to flood Congress. Flood Congress with phone calls every day that we want to save, that we want the Save the Vote Act passed, basically. The Save Act. Lois is saying, just flood Congress. And that's right. I mean, they understand when they do get those kinds of messages. And so you can definitely do that. And obviously, and there's broad support out there. They know that. But something else, I mean, something's got to push it over the edge here. Oh, it's so racist. It's so awful. No, it's not racist. It's not awful. It's about being eligible. Do you have a driver's license? Are you eligible to have a driver's license? We don't determine who has driver's licenses and who doesn't by what color their skin is. We determine driver's license eligibility by, you know, by a certain set of facts. Your age, you may have, what if your driver's license has been taken away? You're now ineligible for whatever period of time that might be. And there's various factors. But it's not based on, well, you belong to this racial group or you've, you know, this kind of thing. That's not it at all. But the Democrats want you to think somehow that by being able to verify eligibility, that number one, this is going to be impossible for much of their constituency, which is an insult. Because people will go and get a driver's license all the time. They'll get an ID. They want to open a bank account. They'll need to have an ID to do it. All kinds of things people have to do in their daily lives require some form of some modicum of responsibility to actually go get it done. To live your life. Well, our voters can't go do that. Well, then create a government program that helps them do that. I don't know. At least say it. But Lois is exactly right. Just got to make your voice heard. And you got to tell your representative or your senator that this is exactly what you want. Those calls are logged. You know, they know where the people are standing on these issues. And it does help. So the old-fashioned way, by the way, it takes a lot for someone to go call them on the phone these days, right? Emails might be one thing. Website forms might be another thing. But a good old-fashioned phone call probably make all the difference in the world. And I think the Capitol switchboard line is 202-224-3121. That's 202-224-3121, I believe. So you can give them a call any old time and let them know, because this is exactly what has to happen. All right. So once again, folks, welcome back to the show. Kyle Warren with you. It's Tuesday. We got a lot of energy, even for a Tuesday. And that's part of our job here, right? Is to keep the energy going, even on a Tuesday, because everybody's still recovering from Monday, which is hard to do because you're still recovering from the weekend by the time you get to Monday, and it just goes on and on. Wednesdays have a good feel. They do, because now you're in the middle of the week and now you can start to see, you know, getting over the hump there, and you're ready to start picking up a little bit of steam as you head through Thursday and Friday. And then Fridays are good. And then you're back at it again. That's how it works. I think that's just how it's worked ever since the early days, shall we say. All right. Well, we've been talking about the Virginia Supreme Court decision, and we've been telling you about what the Democrats are up to and what they want to do and how they want to do it. Well, this from the Daily Caller. Democrats were reportedly considering, get this, folks, lowering the retirement age for Virginia State Supreme Court justices, following the court's decision to strike down a redistricting voter referendum, which made no sense because it was unconstitutional. But if you listen to Kamala Harris, which we don't, she's saying, well, it's violating the will of the people. Yeah, well, the people just said they want to do something unconstitutional. Yeah, that's the reason. That's the very reason why we have constitutions, both federal and state. I'm just trying to maybe get through to Kamala Harris on this one. Those are the final arbiters of the things that we, of the laws that we make. I know. No, don't ask me where I'm going with that. But okay, so at any rate, the idea, which was broached, during a Saturday call with Democrat lawmakers, including House Minority Leader Hakeem Jeffries, who's super mad about everything, would reduce the retirement age of Virginia Supreme Court justices from 75 to 54, forcing all current justices off the bench and appointing justices who would vote in favor of the gerrymandering plan. But it's still unconstitutional. They would have a really hard time trying to create an argument that said, no, it's okay. We're fine now. I don't know. Do you remember there was a commercial? This is years ago. Years and years ago. And I would perchance to think it was in the 80s. So my apologies to begin with. It was back in the 80s. And it was a commercial where there's a spokeswoman. And she says, if you want to get somebody's attention, whisper. You remember that? I don't remember what the commercial was about, to be honest. But I don't know if it was a hair care product or something. I don't know what it was, but that was the hook of the commercial. If you want to get somebody's attention, you whisper. So yeah, maybe that's what I'm getting at here. All right. The idea was broached on a call where they want to reduce the retirement age of Virginia Supreme Court justices from 75 to 54. Forcing all current justices off the bench. The plan comes after the Virginia Supreme Court, of course, ruled against the new maps. The maneuver would rely on Democrats who control both chambers of the state legislature in Richmond, lowering the mandatory retirement age, then filling newly created vacancies with justices who would toe the party line. No, that's not what it says, but who could potentially rehear the redistricting case and rule in their favor, otherwise known as the rubber stamp. Here, can you hear this? Yep, that's the rubber stamp right there. I'm just going to say it because I know you're all thinking it. Isn't that attacking our democracy? Isn't that exactly what's a rubber stamp? Well, that's okay because it's a Democrat rubber stamp. Democrat rubber stamps are good and righteous and always in favor of the goodness of the people. So the Democrat, talk about authoritarian. Wow. That's the very definition of that. It's the, I'm going to create a coup on the Supreme Court. The Supreme Court in Virginia would cease to be the Supreme Court of Virginia. It would be in name only. It would only then be a rubber stamp. Lord only knows what Spanberger would do with a Supreme Court in Virginia that would be at the beck and call in the diabolical plans of the Democrats. Lord only knows. Let's see, Democrat Virginia Representative Suhas Subramaniam, if I'm pronouncing that correctly, reportedly supported doing whatever was necessary to preserve the map approved by voters, including replacing the state Supreme Court justices, according to the New York Times. Everyone has got to have a strong stomach right now. This is a complete disaster waiting to happen if people are timid, Subramaniam told the NYT, adding, we have Republican states ignoring their constitutions. Really? Are they really? Can you explain that part? We have Republican states ignoring their constitutions and interrupting early voting and ignoring their Supreme Courts altogether. We know, based on that, Republicans would explore every single option possible to move this forward. I want to do something wrong because I'm going to tell you I think somebody else is doing something wrong, so I can do something wrong. I don't know about you, but in kindergarten, Mr. Subramaniam, didn't we learn about two wrongs don't make a right? His office did not respond to the Daily Caller for their request for comment. Oh, man. I'm telling you, it gets weird, doesn't it? Weirder and weirder. Curiouser and curiouser. Stay with us, folks. We're coming back.
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4: With SRN News, I'm Jason Walker. President Trump leaves Tuesday for Beijing and talks with Chinese leader Xi Jinping, highlighting those discussions. Tensions over rare earth minerals, tariffs, of course, and emerging technologies like AI. Asian shares trading mixed as optimism encouraged a record rally on Wall Street, clashing with pessimism over oil prices and a potential AI bubble. Shares did rise Tuesday in Tokyo while declining in Seoul, Sydney, and Shanghai. Supreme Court has set the stage for Alabama to get rid of one of two largely black congressional districts. And Israeli lawmakers approving a bill setting up a special tribunal that would try and have the authority to sentence to death Palestinians who took part in the 2023.
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10: Overnight will be mostly cloudy with a low of 75. Expect intervals of clouds and sunshine on Tuesday with a chance of a thunderstorm in some areas. The high will reach 89 degrees. Tuesday night will be partly cloudy with a low of 73. On Wednesday, anticipate intervals of clouds and sunshine with a chance of a thunderstorm in the afternoon. The high temperature will be 88 degrees. That's your AccuWeather forecast. I'm meteorologist Jason Caterina for AM 860, The Answer.

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1: All right, welcome back, everybody. Kyle Warren with you. Tuesday morning continues. And we've got a lot going on this morning. 949-822-7959. And once again, show's flying by the way. Once again, that's pretty cool. That's our goal. I mean, if we can just kind of turn around and say, wow, the show's over already, then I think we've done good. All right, let's head over to the telephone lines and talk this morning with John in Sarasota. John, thanks for calling.
2: Good morning, Kyle. After your last segment before your break, have you considered taking a vacation recently? No disrespect.
1: A little high strung or what?
2: Well, I think you know where I'm coming from.
1: Yeah,
2: I'm just messing with you, Kyle. But hey, two things I want to say. How about all the Republicans, we get together and we have, instead of the Democrats readjusting the ages of the judges, all the Republicans, we get together and we form an aptitude test for the Democrats. And in order to pass the test, you have to move forward. If you can't pass the test, we remove you. So basically, we set up an aptitude test with a coloring book, crayons, some blocks, some tinker toys. And we can see if they pass. How's that sound? Does that sound like a reasonable answer to their situation?
1: I think that's wonderful, as a matter of fact. I love it. And they'd have a real hard time, I'm sure, most of them.
2: Well, we could offer Play-Doh. We could offer coloring books and crayons. We could offer popsicle sticks and glue. And basically, we could see how long it takes them to build birdhouses and things of that nature. And if they can't do it within the allotted amount of time, we kick them off and out of Congress. That lady who called earlier with Ilhan Omar got me thinking. And the second thing I wanted to say is these people are like a bad Mike Myers movie where you would have Dr. Evil sort of as Hakeem Jeffries and his sidekick, I forgot her name from Cheers, would be Abigail Spanberg, and then we would have Zohra Mandani as Fat Bastard. And we put them all together, and we make a collage, and we make another Mike Myers movie with them.
1: I love
2: it. That basically is my bicentennial moment. A little humor for a Tuesday morning. You know, sometimes life is serious. But if you really think about what I'm saying and you take that cast of characters and you put them together in such a forum like that, it really does fit, at least in my mind. But then again, I don't know if I'd be able to pass the Democrat aptitude test. So with that being said, I'm going to listen to the rest of the show, Kyle. Maybe you and Denise could talk about a little vacation down here in Florida or something. And have a great day, my friend. Thank you.
1: Hey, thank you, John. Appreciate it very much. Take care. John in Sarasota, everybody. Great call. And vacation in Florida. That has a good ring to it, doesn't it? I'll have to really think about that. No, I appreciate it, John. And yes, the new Mike Myers movie with the cast of characters, as long as they can all gather together in the Obama Legion of Doom building that he has in Illinois. Because I think it just looks like the kind of place that you'd have the Legion of Doom meet. And of all these supervillains, it just seems to fit the bill. All right, but yes, thank you. I think you're making everybody smile and laugh a little this morning, John. Much, much appreciated indeed. Well, once again, my friends, we haven't even really touched a lot on Iran at this point. But suffice it to say, of course, I think President Trump does want something big to happen. He is getting down to a decision point. A lot of this is going to have to do, as well with what's happening in the, or what will happen perhaps with the meeting with President Xi in China. And I think Newt Gingrich, he was on Fox News, and he actually spoke to this a little bit in terms of what President Trump's going to have to do perhaps following that meeting, or the fork in the road, really. Let's listen in to Newt Gingrich. I think he was on Outnumbered, by the way. Let's listen in to Newt Gingrich about Iran and even the upcoming meeting with President Xi.
3: Fox News political analyst. Great place to start. Let's start there. Your reaction to what we've just watched?
4: Well, in the first place, the number of things the Trump administration is doing on health care is astonishing. And in fact, it's so much nobody can cover it. And so across the board, they're doing things from helping have children at a young age to dealing with diabetes to progress on Alzheimer's to working on cost. It's really pretty astonishing. And that part of it was terrific. I think the most historically important section was when they talked about Iran. And that's because I think the president, when he gets back from China, is going to have a very difficult choice.
3: Really?
4: The Iranians are not going to give in. And so he's either got to decide, and he was very clear again today. I mean, he believes the Iranians having nuclear weapons is a mortal threat to American cities. Well, then, if he really believes that, he better have the Defense Department or the Department of War figuring out a campaign strategy that allows us to stop them from doing it.
3: Speaker, having led in all different sorts of situations, you've seen how it can go on Capitol Hill.
4: Right.
3: How surprised or not are you that the War Powers Resolution, the Democrats say they're all bullish on and they want to cull the powers of this president, doesn't get by even the Democrats?
4: I think when you look at an opponent who has for 47 years chanted death to America, the idea that you're going to in any way look like you're pro-Iranian probably stops two-thirds of the members from getting it, raising the War Powers Act. I mean, what are they, if they raise it, are they really going to vote to stop the President of the United States from dealing with what he thinks? I mean, and this will become a real issue this summer. I mean, you want to risk Chicago, New York, Boston, Washington? Or are you prepared to say, yeah, this is really tough stuff, but we cannot allow the Iranians to have nuclear weapons and missiles that can reach the U.S.? And when you look at polling, when that becomes, I mean, people don't like the war, they don't like fighting, but when that becomes the issue, you get very big majorities that say, yep, you got to do something.
1: You got to do something. And I appreciate what Newt Gingrich is talking about right there, because that is at the very heart of the matter. Do you want to risk American cities? Do you want to risk Israeli cities? And some would say, well, this is all, it's all a war for Israel. It's a war primarily and or almost solely on Israel's behalf. And whereas I don't think that really does define it, but I would ask this, and I think I asked this just a few weeks ago, and that is, well, what would the world be like? Just in terms of, you know, it's a horrific thing to contemplate. So I want to preface it with that, because I don't throw this out there in a willy-nilly sort of way. I don't throw it out there to be sensationalistic. I throw this out there, put this out there in a very serious way to ask a very serious question. What is the world like the day after a nuclear bomb is detonated on Israel? Tel Aviv or some other Israeli city. What is the world like the day after that? Comes from Iran, and then suddenly, now what? I think that's a legit question. It's a very serious question. And my thought is, why do we have to experience that day? Why do we have to try to endlessly speculate? Because, and I think even at the different levels of the Pentagon and so forth and the administration, they actually have to contemplate something like that. they can't be caught off guard with something like that in terms of where do they start. It's going to be a complete nightmare, but where do they start? So my thing is, it's not about a war for Israel. It's a war or an action, as our good friend John in Sarasota would call it. It would be like the act, the incursion. And I like that word. The incursion is there to actually make sure we don't live through that day, because we have the ability to not have to live through that day. That's what's at stake here. Stay with us, folks.
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1: All right, it's Phil Collins Day here on the show, my friends. I think maybe it is. I think this is, the second or third song we've come in with that had to do with Phil Collins and some guys, I think. But yes, welcome back to the show, everybody. And having Phil Collins Day is fine with me. Fine with me. And once again, welcome back to the program. Kyle Warren with you. In a few moments, we'll be talking with Denise Simon, of course, from founderscode.com and the Denise Simon Experience on Facebook as we head up towards the 4 o'clock hour this morning. And my friends, when you provide an ultrasound to a woman or a young girl in an unplanned pregnancy, you can save a baby. But did you know that you're also saving that young girl? Your gift of an ultrasound can save her from perhaps a lifetime of pain and sorrow and regret. So two people are saved with your one gift of an ultrasound to preborn. When a girl sees her baby on an ultrasound, hears her baby's heartbeat, it doubles the chance that she will choose life. This is what preborn has been doing for 20 years now. Your gift of $28 can help save one baby, $140 helps to save five babies, and a gift of $28 a month can help save a baby a month for less than a dollar a day. We had a listener contact us and say that they do support preborn on a monthly basis. And my friends, that is a wonderful commitment, and it's a wonderful thing to do. But $28 can help save a baby, and they can, and all of that $28 goes to helping to provide that free ultrasound, because preborn will fundraise for their overhead and for their administrative costs. They do that separately. This campaign is about saving babies, and you can be part of that, my friends. You can absolutely be part of that. 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You're going to be standing with us to support preborn, and you're going to be making a real difference. 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It's a one-time gift of that ultrasound, which has such a potential there to save that baby's life. And it all starts with you and me. So Warren's Warriors, this again, we continue the call as we go through this very special time of reaching out on behalf of preborn and asking all of our great listeners to stand with us as we support preborn. And this, my friends, has this echoes through eternity. It really does. I'm not overstating that. To help save a baby's life is just going to be an amazing, amazing thing to do. So once again, letstalkfaith.com. Click on the red banner. You'll be off and running from there. All right. Once again, folks, we got a lot more to tell you about and talk about as we head through the program this morning. And as always, the telephone lines are 949-822-7959. 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And of course, KyleWarrenShow.com, new and improved, is there. And you can send us a direct message. You can find out about our live streams. And by the way, welcome to everybody joining us on TalkStream Live. It's always great. I mean, we're getting people from all over the country, sometimes different parts of the world, and they're tuning in, and it's just great that you're there, and we really appreciate it. So everybody on TalkStream Live, welcome to the show, and also everybody joining us on iHeartRadio, as a matter of fact, welcome to the program as well. And so once again, folks, we'll be talking with Denise here in just a couple of minutes. But I'm telling you, this whole thing about the Supreme Court in Virginia is such a, I mean, this is indicative. This is another campaign commercial that would simply say, do you see what the Democrats do when they don't get their way? They want to artificially retire all of the justices and simply replace them with rubber stamps. They want to replace them with drones. They want to replace them with a robot. And the only person with the control panel would be Spanberger. And do it just like that. Make it all robotic and weird. And because this is exactly what they're willing to do. And I don't think we can emphasize that enough. Because if Republicans had said, well, you know, and why do you think they want to term limit the Supreme Court itself, the U.S. Supreme Court? They want to term limit it and have it be retroactive. That's right. They want to impose term limits and then say, oh, okay, well, you know, Justice Alito or Justice Thomas, and oh, sorry, you've already spent your time on the court. We just retroactively created this term limit. So guess what? You're not eligible any longer to serve on the court. So you're going to have to go so we can appoint some more. And then we're going to expand the court. I mean, this is so underhanded and so on display. I think I used the word diabolical earlier. Yeah, but it's no joke. It's not even, it's not funny, right? It is. It's diabolical. And

0: is really the one that would be calling the shots. But
1: that's right.
0: But again, you know, I it seems to me like they're getting to the point where their propaganda is now becoming much more desperate with this kind of stuff.
1: Well, I don't know that it's ever not been desperate, but I mean, that just tells you, because they can't own up to who's really leading the country. I mean, is there a country out there that is doing what Iran is doing? In other words, has nobody know who's leading it?
0: Right, right. Well, what about this?
1: Maybe Jamaica. I mean, not Jamaica, but Haiti.
0: Yeah, it's on the order of that. But what do you make, though, of some of these possible reports here that they might be getting ready to try to hightail it out of there?
1: I'm sure that some have already left.
0: Mm-hmm.
1: I mean, where do war criminals and the most corrupt people go for sanctuary that are invited to be there?
0: Moscow.
1: Okay.
0: Yeah. It's kind of like an Assad thing.
1: Yes.
0: Yeah.
1: And then others that where it's not necessarily a war criminal, but it may just be plain old financial corruption, they go to Spain.
0: That's true. Exactly. Well, but again, if those kinds of things were to start happening either with greater intensity or, you know, en masse, you know, that would that just leave the, you know, like they'd leave the door open and just be gone, or and then the Persian people, as it were, will then walk in and without firing a shot, or what do you think?
1: You'll have some IRGC people that'll stay behind because they feel like that they you know, look, don't think that Iran doesn't have some things in reserve, 4 or 5 months worth of something in reserve, whether it's money, whether it's cryptocurrency, whether it's oil, whether it's missiles, whatever. I mean, they do. And whatever else they have in reserve, they can use that for extortion. Mm-hmm. You either do this or this or this or this or this, or we will do this or this or this or this or this. So, you know, this is on a new rodeo for them.
0: Mm-hmm. Well, I tell you what, Denise, stay right there, folks. We're coming up top of the hour news. Coming right back. Much more with Denise Simon. Kyle Warren with you.
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9: With SRN News, I'm Jason Walker. President Trump says the Iran ceasefire is on life support after he rejected Tehran's latest proposal to end the war. Officials say that particular deal included some concessions on Iran's disputed nuclear program. But on Monday, the president dismissed that as, quote, garbage. Six people have been found dead in a cargo rail car on the U.S.-Mexico border.
10: Five men and one woman were found inside a boxcar at a Union Pacific rail yard. The victims were found Sunday as workers were inspecting one of the cars. Autopsies are underway. The Webb County Medical Examiner Dr. Corrine Stern told KGNS that all of the victims likely died of hyperthermia. Laredo is a busy trade port at the U.S.-Mexico border. In 2022, 53 migrants who'd paid to be smuggled into the United States died when the tractor trailer they were traveling in went from Mexico to Laredo and up to San Antonio in 100-degree heat. Two smugglers were convicted convicted to life in prison. I'm Jennifer King.
9: The Supreme Court.

0: Court is leaving women's access to an abortion pill untouched until at least later in the week. More on that story now from correspondent Bob Agnew.
1: Justice Samuel Alito's order on Monday prevents restrictions on the drug imposed by a federal appeals court from taking effect for now. It allows women seeking abortions to continue obtaining the pill at pharmacies or through the mail without an in-person visit to a doctor. The court is dealing with its latest abortion controversy 4 years after its conservative majority overturned Roe versus Wade. Bob Agnew reporting.
0: Some may have been caught by surprise, but President Trump has nominated Cameron Hamilton to lead the Federal Emergency Management Agency. This marks a surprising comeback for Hamilton, who was fired last year after defending FEMA's existence. This is SRN News.
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6: 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Yes, there's a murder and a mystery, but the investigators are actually sheep. Hugh Jackman plays George, a farmer who lovingly cares for his flock's every need. 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Turns out, the sheep understand him. 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
7: 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And they talked about in scripture what we were studying, what they were at, in that moment being convicted of. And they shared from their successes and their failures. I can write a letter to my younger self. It does no one any good. But if I write it and give it to the next generation, which is what I attempted to do with the book Moms of the Bible, now my stories, the stories of moms in the Bible, the stories of moms in history, can mentor the next generation, and it's relational and it's real.
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13: Overnight will be mostly cloudy with a low of 75. On Tuesday, expect intervals of clouds and sunshine with a chance of a thunderstorm in some areas, reaching a high of 89. Tuesday night will be partly cloudy with a low of 73. Wednesday will bring intervals of clouds and sunshine along with a thunderstorm possible in the afternoon and a high of 88. That's your AccuWeather forecast. I'm meteorologist Jason Caterina for AM 860, The Answer.

0: So President Trump is going to be meeting, of course, with President Xi of China. And, of course, the big story is how much Iran is going to dominate the whole thing. And I'm sure that it will to a great degree, but we got some bigger fish to fry with China as well. And I'm hoping that Iran doesn't take the lion's share of any kind of talks. But as we talk here in a moment with Denise Simon from FoundersCo.com and the Denise Simon Experience on Facebook, maybe Trump doesn't have to talk with Xi at all. Maybe we could make our voice known and our intentions known, maybe some other ways. But welcome to the show, everybody. Kyle Warren with you. Of course, here we are, Tuesday morning, hour number three. Show is flying by. It's exactly how we like it. We'll open up the phone lines at the bottom of the hour, of course, if you have a question or comment for Denise. And so without further ado, let's bring in Denise Simon. And Denise, what do you think? I mean, does Trump even have to go and have this big meeting, do you think?
1: No, I don't want him to go.
0: Well, it certainly is coming at a particular time when, you know, what do you think the optics are of even having this meeting?
1: Well, I mean, Trump's going to put a spin on it, like, oh, everything's great, we get along fine, blah, blah, blah, blah, blah, blah. okay, fine, but what are the deliverables? And that's the important thing. What are you going to get out of this summit? What's the purpose of this summit? Because I don't know. Unless you're going over there to say, hey, Xi, here's the deal. And that's just not his style with Xi. I think he's very intimidated by him. I think he feels insecure with the man. Because he also knows that President Xi is dangerous. And so I think he kind of capitulates with President Xi. So, yeah, I'm not a big fan of this confab at all.
0: Well, and I kind of hate to point this out as well, but even when Putin was meeting with President Trump, he had the B-2 bombers and all that stuff.
1: There weren't any
0: deliverables out of that either.
1: Nope.
0: And so it was, and it's hard to live that down. I just to be quite honest about it, it's hard to live those kinds of things down. Like we were talking yesterday, typically if it was Reagan and Gorbachev, you know, you'd have a bunch of things that they know that they're going to announce, finish out some details, but in broad strokes, they're going to have something to say, this is what we came up with. And because that was also part of Reagan's philosophy, it made it look like everybody was kind of getting something. He was getting what he wanted, of course.
1: Mm-hmm.
0: Yeah. And so there was just a different style. But at the same time, I don't want this to appear bad at all for President Trump, because at this moment, we need every single ounce of oomph. That's the technical term that we could possibly get with what all the things that are going on right now.
1: Well, that word oomph is good when it comes to a diplomatic conversation. So, mm-hmm. Yeah, I understand it. So does it have to do anything with Taiwan? Well, that needs to be on the list. Have anything to do with fentanyl? That needs to be on the list. Does it have anything to do with the teapot refineries, oil refineries, and the oil that China is paying for? Yep, that needs to be on the list. If somebody puts in climate change in the coal plants, I'll just jump out a window because that doesn't need to be on there. But intellectual properties, yes.
0: Yeah.
1: Hacking, yes. Space, yes. Spies, yes.
0: I'm glad you mentioned spies because I've been dying to talk to you about the now former governor of Arcadia, California. And, you know, putting out the propaganda on the news sites and then reporting back to master control. I mean, and part of this whole thing, Denise, was that the Chinese were saying, or were basically setting this up where, hey, we can help this woman go pretty far in politics. The sky's the limit here.
1: That's called elite capture.
0: Right. The same thing as Swalwell.
1: There's another one that I read partially read, I got interrupted, that Chinese operative was paying a congressional aide, a congressional staffer, for what information they could possibly share on foreign policy.
0: Very interesting. Well,
1: so don't think that they're not here. They're absolutely here.
0: Well, right. Yeah. Arcadia is just what we know about.
1: Right.
0: Yeah.
1: And we've got a lot of Democrats. We've got a lot of people that are willing accomplices, that are willing to, I don't want to necessarily say cooperate, but be a part of it. You know, if they get tapped on the shoulder and a wink and a nod, you got an awful lot of people that are going, yeah, sure, we'll do that.
0: That's extraordinary.
1: They're in our universities.
0: Yeah.
1: Imagine the classified stuff is coming out of the universities.
0: Where's the outrage when this kind of stuff comes out? Where's the collective gasp? And where is the call to say, Mr. President, whomever that president is in whatever time period, Mr. President, do something about this. We don't want the Chinese spying and we don't want them infiltrating like this.
1: Well, what do you want them to do? I know what I want them to do, but is it easy to do? Is it effective to do? Is the timeline to do it workable? Mm-hmm. You know, you and I talked about it yesterday, especially when it comes to the pharmaceuticals, when it comes to any of the other things. Imagine what we went through during COVID when we had a supply chain crisis. Remember that one?
0: Oh, yeah.
1: You couldn't get anything for months and months and months and months and months. Imagine, setting the pharmaceuticals aside, imagine if China said to two or three of the manufacturers, American manufacturers, having stuff built, you know what? We're not going to let stuff leave our ports. Imagine what does the supply chain.
0: Yeah, exactly right. Well, I'll tell you what, Denise, stay right there if you would. We are coming right back, everybody. As we head through hour number three of the broadcast, it's just Tuesday, but we are picking up steam. So stay with us.
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1: All right, welcome back, everybody. Kyle Warren with you, along with Denise Simon. Making our way here through Tuesday morning. And we've got a lot to talk about. We'll open up the phone lines, of course, at the bottom of the hour, 949-822-7959. And Denise, I think it was this segment yesterday of the program, I think I opened up with a quote from Gordon Chang. And that report, that quote from Gordon Chang, we have another one to start off this segment this morning, and it's a great one. He says, and he said this on Fox Business, he says, we should not allow Canadians to drive their Chinese EVs across our border into our country because China will be able to surveil the United States with the Canadian cars.
2: True statement.
1: Yeah, absolutely it is. And because he was, and in the larger context here, he's talking about Canada. They may lower their tariffs, allowing Chinese electric vehicles to be sold in Canada. And he says, basically, they're going to be replete, I'm just paraphrasing here, replete with cameras and technology that they're going to send back to the communist Chinese.
2: And we already have cars made here in the United States that are spying on us at the behest of the insurance companies.
1: Mm-hmm.
2: So that's already, you know, how fast are you driving? Where are you going? Do you put on your brakes suddenly? I mean, they're talking about kill switches, you know, all of your driving habits, how many miles a day do you drive and where do you go? That's all already happening.
1: Yeah. And, you know, there are some apps out there that families or other groups use to keep track of one another.
2: Yep.
1: And those things will generate driving reports. And they'll say, these are how many fast starts you had, like you mentioned, how many hard stops, brakes or speeding, let's say. And it's all recorded in a data shadow.
2: Yep. And if you change insurance companies, car insurance companies, the next car insurance company is going to, you have to go through it. You cannot opt out. Otherwise, they won't carry you, period.
1: Mm-hmm.
2: Well, that's just the way it is.
1: Well, yeah, exactly. And there's so, and now there are people, you know, Denise, that will simply say, well, I got nothing to hide.
2: I'm so tired of that one.
1: Yeah, with a lot of different aspects of data that's recorded about us each and every day, just in the matter of course of going through our daily lives.
2: Well, I mean, Alexa, I don't know why people necessarily use that either. Or Siri.
1: Mm-hmm.
2: The same thing. A lot of the ChatGPT stuff, well, not necessarily ChatGPT, but yes, ChatGPT. Anytime you put in some kind of a query, if not only you using a gallon of water in order to do it, but it's going into a data center.
1: Right.
2: So they know what you're thinking, they know what you're doing, and it doesn't go away. You can ask, you can ask it a question and it stays there. It doesn't stop.
1: So. Mm-hmm. That's true.
2: Mm-hmm.
1: That's true. And a lot of that is for backtracking, you know, or can be used, I should say, for backtracking. Like, for example, what happened at the White House Correspondents' Dinner. I'm sure they'll be able to find some kind of footprint, data footprint or whatever, on that shooter. And begin to really start to piece together, you know, what, like you said, what people might even just be thinking about.
2: Well, if you ask, you know, any kind of AI platform a question, could be a medical question, could be a finance question, instructional question, and you today. You have some kind of interchange, And then you go back tomorrow and you ask more questions. It picks up where it left off the day before.
1: Mm-hmm. Yes, you're exactly right. Yeah, yeah, I remember that. And it, this goes with your earlier question, kind of.
2: Yes.
1: Thing. Yeah.
2: Yes. So you're giving up your, what is it, Fourth Amendment protection? Is that what it is? Fourth Amendment?
1: Yeah, unlawful search and seizure.
2: Search and seizures?
1: Yeah. Mm-hmm.
2: You're giving up your own protection on the Fourth Amendment. You're handing it over to not just to the government, but you're handing it over to private enterprise, and then you're necessarily handing it over to foreign governments.
1: Right. Well, in the case of these cars that Gordon Chang's talking about, they would be gathering up all kinds of data about the United States or whatever host country, you know, they find themselves in. And it is, and I don't know how you'd go through a vehicle like that or all the electronics, shall we say, and try to isolate what's talking to the mothership and what's not.
2: Ask me that question again, because I mean, I would think it'd be done remotely, would it not?
1: Well, yeah, but what I mean to say is that if you wanted to disable it, you know, to say, I'm going to go through this vehicle and turn all that off, you probably wouldn't be able to figure it out where it's all coming from. I mean, maybe somebody would eventually, but it's going to be built into the electronics of the vehicle, I'm sure.
2: Absolutely, which means the car would be rendered inert, inoperable.
1: Right.
2: It's to do that, it's a governor on the car. And in order to disable it, then you disable the car.
1: Mm-hmm. Well, and people would ask the question, though, and again, it's a legit question. They would ask the question, well, why? Why would it be so important for China to try to gather that much information, just innocuous almost information about Americans or what's happening in America?
2: There's nothing innocuous that China doesn't collect on us, because, you know, they're a very patient regime. They're a very strategic regime. And that's the way they will survive today and 10 years from now and 20 years from now in order to maintain global control and global power. Look how far they have already done so in countries outside of their own country with the debt trapping.
1: Mm-hmm.
2: How many countries are reliant or dependent or have been extorted by China and that are under Chinese control, essentially?
1: Well, and of course, to the ends of having obviously being more dominant, China has a lot of its own economic problems, too. So a lot of this, I'm sure, is geared towards their own survivability or their own ability to extract wealth and so forth from other countries to keep themselves going.
2: A buddy of mine, too, another Chinese expert, is a fellow by the name of Steve Mosher. And he wrote a book several years ago titled The Bully of Asia. He lived there. And there's a part where he will say to you that the Chinese have a proverb, one of many, that there is but one sun in the sky, and that sun belongs to China. Hmm. That's their attitude. It belongs to them, and they will share it where they want to share it, but it belongs to them. What else do you need to know?
1: Yeah, that's the mentality right there.
2: That's right.
1: Yeah, that's it. And If I recall correctly, part of, you know, they actually created a lot of or made a lot of changes to their own platform based on President Xi, you know, kind of making him the, I guess, the leader for life, essentially. Well, and but they go back, way back. And if I'm not mistaken, they don't really agree, I think, with the Treaty of Westphalia, the idea of the sovereign, you know, lines between countries and so forth. But, you know, they'll just run over if they can.
2: Uh-huh. That's precisely right. Just go look at any videos of President Xi, whether he's in his own country, whether he's talking to his, you know, his own people, or he's talking to other world leaders. Have you ever seen the man literally smile, look like he's having a good time or kind of yucking it up with somebody?
1: I can't say that I have, no.
2: Okay. There you go. Because he's scheming.
1: Yeah.
2: And he's never not going to be doing that.
1: Yeah. Very serious stuff, to say the least. Well, Denise, stay right there. We're coming up on the bottom of the hour, everybody. We'll come right back. Open up the phone lines, 949-822-7959. Kyle Warren with you. We'll be right back. Much more with Denise Simon. So don't go anywhere.

0: In his new movie, The Dragon's Prophecy, Dinesh D'Souza brings the new Middle East into focus with a message of perseverance, faith, and a shared global destiny.
1: Could the fate of the world, of humanity itself, be somehow tied to this place?
2: At long last, we have peace in the Middle East.
3: Israel and Christians are coming together in a way they have never been before, since the Book of Acts.
0: But is this the end of Hamas and radical Islam? What does the Bible say?
3: We have to become fighters in the spirit for God. We don't accept what the enemy wants to do with our culture. We don't accept what he wants to do with the nation. If we keep fighting, we win.
0: Powerful, prophetic, a must-see movie based on Jonathan Cahn's international bestseller, The Dragon's Prophecy, combines history and scripture with faith, justice, and renewal. The Dragon's Prophecy, a new film by Dinesh D'Souza, now available on Amazon, YouTube, and iTunes.
4: With SRN News, I'm Jason Walker. Israeli lawmakers approving a measure setting up a special tribunal that would try and have the authority to sentence to death Palestinians convicted of taking part in the 2023 Hamas-led attack that triggered the war in Gaza. Israel, meanwhile, has sent Iron Dome anti-missile batteries and personnel to the United Arab Emirates to defend the country during the war. President Trump leaves Tuesday for Beijing amid talks with Chinese leader Xi Jinping, highlighting the discussions, tensions over rare earth minerals, and emerging technologies like AI. Asian shares trading mixed as optimism encouraged by a record rally on Wall Street. Shares rose Tuesday in Tokyo, but declined in Seoul, Sydney, and Shanghai.
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11: Overnight, expect mostly cloudy skies with a low of 75. On Tuesday, there will be intervals of clouds and sunshine with a chance of a thunderstorm in some areas, reaching a high of 89. Tuesday night will be partly cloudy with a low of 73. Moving into Wednesday, anticipate intervals of clouds and sunshine with a chance of a thunderstorm in the afternoon and a high of 88. That's your AccuWeather forecast. I'm meteorologist Jason Caterina for AM 860, The Answer.

0: Kyle Warren with you, along with Denise Simon. And we've got the phone lines open, 949-822-7959. That's 949-822-7959. And Denise, before we head over to the phone lines this morning, this is kind of a just a general ballpark question, I think. And it has to do with Iran, but with the Middle East in general. Is there a way through all of this? Because we had one of the Kurdish leader talking about Trump is really the master of the deal. And, you know, if this all can come together, it'll be a big economic gain for everybody. Do you think that this is something that can ultimately, you know, is it going to be a new day in the region or where do you think this really lands?
1: As many people that don't like Bibi Netanyahu for various and sundry reasons, I would say that you need to listen to carefully to what he says, to what he doesn't say, to what he would like to say, but he can't say or won't say. Nobody knows the region better than Israel. Period. They've been at this in a defensive mode and an offensive mode since 1947 themselves.
0: That's right, yeah.
1: They've got operatives that are inside the country. They got operatives that are outside the country. They place operatives in other countries to chase people down. They have a network. They have covert fighters, intelligence wings. Nobody knows what is happening better than Israel. And I would say, in that case, Netanyahu and the Knesset and Mossad and whatever. So he would be the one to be asking the question, what does it look like? Mm-hmm. What's it, and he's clearly not finished with this, not by a long stretch.
0: But are the Israelis, and especially even the United States, and at this point in the game, looking for a much more, I want to say, unified sort of vision, being friends with Saudi Arabia, for example?
1: Well, that's what the Abraham Accords are about.
0: Yeah, right. Yes. Well, exactly. In other words, is it doable, but only if Iran really is checked, basically?
1: It's doable if you get some of these other Arab countries to play along, to join the fight. Now, interestingly enough, in the last couple of days, one country has decided to do that, and they are conducting strikes inside Iran today as I speak, and that is the United Arab Emirates. Mm-hmm. Because they are the country that seems to be attacked the most by Iran. So I trotted on over and looked at their military strength. Well, they got a pretty decent little air force for the size of the country. And I think they got about 50 or 60,000 uniformed personnel. And I think another 100 or 100 and some odd thousand in reserves. So they've joined the fight. Now, these Arab countries have got plenty of money because of their own oil. So they don't have a problem paying for any of this. The question is, are they there to defend only themselves? You know, it'd be really fascinating to be a fly on the wall and understand conversations that are happening between these Arab leaders, Kuwait, Oman, Qatar, Pakistan, you know, Egypt, Jordan, Turkey, you know, all of them, mm-hmm. to see what they're really saying.
0: So, that's right. And you could probably
1: but
0: do that.
1: But the burden is really on them.
0: Yes, exactly. Well, that's where that nanotechnology comes in, I guess.
1: That's right.
0: To really be the fly, the little mechanical fly on the wall, maybe.
1: Maybe one of those EVs that Gordon Chang's talking about.
0: No kidding. Well, let's head to the phone lines. We've got Backgammon Bob, who's giving us a call this morning. Good morning, Bob.
2: Good morning, Denise.
1: Hey.
2: And Kyle. Anyway, just wanted to talk about the UN here a little bit. see where they read some things on Fox News. It says the U.N. State Department announced on Monday they refused to back an international migration review reform progress declaration, accusing the U.N. of efforts to advocate and facilitate replacement immigration in the United States and across the border west. Mm-hmm. And what do you think about that, U.N., Denise?
1: Well, you know, it's time for the United States to say, you know what, we will do our part for certain peace parts of the United Nations, but there's others we're not going to contribute anymore. So we can suspend all kinds of payments. And then we can put some real propaganda pressure on some of these other voting bloc countries in the United Nations, including China and Russia. And we should. We should. Now's the time that we start really should start embarrassing these countries. The United Nations is really nothing but a hub anyway of spies and its own corruption. So, you know, while we're trying to do some law and order stuff, cleaning up waste, fraud, and abuse, let's start there.
0: Yeah, and double parking is and double parking too by the diplomats. Yeah. Exactly.
2: One of the Denise, I think it's time to quit the UN, pull out of it, and also to kick it out of New York City.
1: No.
2: Well,
1: I understand the motivation. Okay. And I understand why people think that, for sure. But the truth of the matter is, I would work to start cleaning it up. As I just said, let's start exposing some of these people. Let's arrest, you know, let's talk about the fact that we can maybe challenge their diplomatic immunities and their protections. You know, you do that from a civil case, but I don't think you can do it from a criminal case. And for nothing else, we have the ability to cancel their visas coming to the United States.
0: Mm-hmm. Yeah, go ahead, Bob.
2: And one other thing. See here where GOP law unveils historic move to expunge both maliciously false impeachments against Trump. In other words, he wants to wipe them off out of the books. What do you think about that?
1: Say that again. Who wants to do that?
0: It's like
2: a
0: the impeachment
2: GOP lawmaker unveils historic move to expunge both false impeachments against Trump.
1: There is some interesting things that are bubbling to the surface on these impeachments, and we remember the one fella. His name was Eric Shiomella. Remember that name?
0: Mm-hmm.
1: Well, he had a whole lot bigger role in the impeachments than we ever thought. So he's bubbling to the surface in a much bigger way. The other thing that's bubbling to the surface is that we had so much foreign entities in the impeachment. We've got this Vindman cat too. That was on the Ukraine impeachment thing. Well, he's running for office here in Florida, I think, as a congressman. Boy, I'd be nailing his butt to the wall.
0: There you go. That's right. Radio safe there. Hey, Backgammon Bob, we appreciate the call very much. Hope that you have a great morning. And always good to hear from you. Backgammon Bob, everybody. And Denise, we were just talking about the UN. But part of that whole thing, though, is it's like, you know, keep your enemies closer kind of a thing.
1: Right. That's right.
0: Yeah.
1: That's exactly right.
0: Because, in other words, it is, like you said, a hub of spies. But at the same time, I'm sure we get a lot of interesting information as a result.
1: We do.
0: Of that. Yeah.
1: We do. I mean, it's not one way. That's absolutely right. But, you know, we've got, you know, these people are just running around, and we have the opportunity to have sidebar meetings with some of these people. And we do. Well, we can go to Nigeria, or we can go to, you know, Cote d'Ivoire or someplace and say, hey, you need, this is what's happening in your country. And if you don't do this, this, and this, we're going to expose you. We're going to do this, this, and this. And so, I mean, yeah, a lot of that stuff goes on.
0: Yeah, exactly right. And obviously, you know, it is, I'm sure it can be an issue being in New York City. And certainly now being in Bomdani's New York City, but, you know, things change. It's not always going to be that way, I think.
1: That's right.
0: Yes, exactly. Very cool. Well, Denise Simon, founderscode.com and the Denise Simon Experience on Facebook. Thanks as always, Denise. Great to talk to you. We'll talk to you tomorrow.
1: Yes, sir. Thank you.
0: Okay, take care. Denise Simon, everybody. As we roll through Tuesday morning, Kyle Warren with you, of course. Don't go anywhere because we are going to come right back.
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0: right, welcome back, everybody. Kyle Warren with you, of course. And there you Tuesday mornings never sounded so good. And here's the proof of that. Time now to talk with Chris Markowski, the Watchdog on Wall Street. WatchdogOnWallStreet.com, of course, is the website. 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WatchdogOnWallStreet.com. Let's head to the telephone lines. Say good morning to our good friend, Chris Markowski. Good morning, Chris.
1: Good morning.
0: All right. Well, Chris, of course, we know that President Trump is going to be meeting with President Xi in Beijing, but he's also taking with him quite the list of who's who, it would seem, or at least he's invited people that are a list of who's who in business, including Elon Musk, also Tim Cook. You've got Larry Fink from BlackRock. Also, you've got many others. They're going to be talking, I'm sure, about business, but also about AI, all kinds of things. How do you think that will that shape the tenor of those meetings, do you think? Because we know that Iran is going to be front and center as well.
1: I don't know exactly, you know, what's going to be, you know, going on with this. There's just so many different things that obviously need to be discussed, issues in regards to Taiwan and whether or not China's unhappy with some of the recent military buys and what we're providing to them, and one China policy. You know, we shall see. I'm curious because you also have to take a look at the fact that some of the leverage that Trump was using before with the tariffs, that those have been taken away by, you know, the courts. So I don't know, you know, I don't know how that's going to go about being used. And I think a lot of it was kind of silly last year anyway. It's kind of like a lot of high drama that was going on a regular basis with headlines back and forth. Definitely needs to try to open up some of the agricultural markets because the farming industry in this country is hurting. Well, it's a disaster in the way it's set up in the first place. But, you know, the amount of farms that are going bankrupt in the United States right now, it's obscene. So again, there's a lot that has to be discussed. I'm sure it's going to be, you know, having to deal with opening up markets. But you know, again, China's going to come back and say, okay, well then let us sell BYD cars in the United States. And that's a non-starter. You know, we're just not going to allow that, you know, because of the price point and what they're, you know, they are, they're very inexpensive and, would be, you know, would cripple a lot of the American car manufacturers. So it's going to be interesting to see where that balance is going to be.
0: Well, then there's also the aspect of intellectual property, which has always been problematic, whether it's electronic or not. I mean, maybe the olden days where you'd have a little spy camera and take a picture of the blueprints or something, but I'm sure that'll be on the table as well.
1: There's no doubt about it. I mean, you can see pictures. Sometimes it's kind of funny, you know, even retail stores in certain parts of China where it, you know, kind of looks like a Gucci design, but it's not. They change the names a little bit, and they do that on a regular basis, and that's very, very hard, you know, to keep up with. It really is. You know, there's still, you know, a lot of the stuff sold here actually in the United States. You know, you drive in New York City, you go by Canal Street, you know, right there, and you see all the massive amount of knockoffs that are being sold, and they're, you know, trying to crack down on that. It's always been an issue, without a doubt.
0: Well, and also, of course, when it comes to AI, I would expect that, you know, China obviously will want to be one of the big leaders, and certainly, but for them to like put together a data center, I'm sure it's nothing like it is here in the sense that they can kind of mandate it. We're going to make these data centers here. It's a little bit more of a difficult lift because a lot of communities don't want that right next to them. There are other issues, electricity and water and all that kind of stuff. But I'm sure that AI will be also on the list.
1: I mean, obviously it's a command, you know, it's not a, it was called, you know, they always do this on Fox all the time. They call it the communist China. It's not communist, it's command and control. Communism is a economic system, and it most certainly is not communist. Ferrari dealerships and Lamborghini dealerships there. They didn't have that in the Soviet Union. They don't have them in North Korea. They don't have them in Cuba, but they have them there. So it's definitely a different system, without a doubt. As far as AI is concerned, interesting because, you know, the stuff that we've been talking about, the generative AI and learning mode, I don't know how China's gonna, you know, get their hands around that, and also have the, you know, generative AI where, you know, what I just said, it's gonna recognize that it's not really communist, but it's calling it communist, and the fact that that system has never worked, and how that, you know, that the machines start thinking for themselves, it's gonna be, does not compute. So it's gonna be interesting. But you know, they, as far as, you know, allowing them to put data centers where they want to put them, yeah, they're gonna put them where they wherever they want to, because it's China. Yet again, they also, as well, you know, they're building an enormous amount of power plants and whatnot to fuel all of this. You know, that's an issue here in the United States as well. You know, as electricity prices continue to rise, you know, the amount of demand that these AI centers have, and what it's going to do to people's electric bills and communities, I think that that's most certainly a concern. You know, I think Elon Musk, quite frankly, has the right idea, eventually trying to put these things into low orbit, and, you know, to get the cooling taken care of, and you also have, you know, use solar to do it rather than put them in certain places.
0: Yeah, and as you and I've talked about a lot in the past, Chris, the nuclear plants, whether it's private industry or somehow or a team up in some way or whatever it might be, but you know we're not going to build bunches of coal fire plants anytime soon, but we could build nuclear plants.
1: That's the direction we should have been going in. You know, one of the biggest mistakes we made, again, was getting away from that. That is, I mean, even, you know, Germany finally admitted, you know, because they shut down theirs because stupidity, basically really harming their manufacturing economy, that, you know, oh, we shouldn't have done that. You don't say. You know, this is a problem when people have short-sighted thinking. You know, that's my opinion, is the direction we have to continue to head in. And it has to be, obviously has to be done the right way. And you know, the type of technologies and the things that they're developing right now, it's outstanding. It really is. And again, cheap and abundant energy is what makes nations, quite frankly, wealthy. And you know, we need more of that because, as we all know, everyone's prices are going up, whether it be on, you know, gas.

0: of these things and seeing, you know, how you could cut costs and whatnot. I'd much rather have an AI officer than a DEI officer. Let's leave it at that.
1: Well said. Absolutely. Yeah, you're exactly right, because obviously AI is going to be consequential. And I think that, you know, here we are right now, it's in May of 2026, but maybe we get another year down the road, Chris, and it, you know, it's going to permeate even more. I can't imagine, you know, the rate at which this will actually expand.
0: Again, I'm going to be spending a lot of time, you know, this summer, bringing a lot of young people to you know, help with my company, you know, make my life a little bit easier and to streamline things and whatnot, which would be great. And, you know, those types of productivity gains are fantastic, and, you know, I'm all for it.
1: Yes, well, exactly. But that it definitely is the future. And, you know, some companies may say, well, this is never going to really affect us. But I think because they'll have to streamline themselves, only because everything else is doing that all around them. They can't, in other words, they can't continue to be in the olden days kind of a thing.
0: Well, it's you know, it's the same way that, you know, back in the day. I mean, you know, companies had to switch over to, you know, word processing rather than using typewriters. You know, obviously the private sector does a, you know, better job than that than the government. You know, I would hope that the government would, you know, be fantastic, the amount of the productivity gains we could have, you know, using AI, and, you know, we make the DMV a little bit better, for crying out loud, a myriad of other things that we have to deal with that are just nonsensical, you know, because again, that's what it's there for, productivity.
1: Yeah, exactly. Well, Chris Murkowski, watchdogonwallstreet.com is the website. Thank you, my friend. We'll talk to you on Wednesday.
0: You got to have a good one.
1: Yeah, you too. Take care. Chris Murkowski, everybody. Stay with us, because we are coming right back after the news.
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6: With SRN News, I'm Jason Walker. Despite the cruise ship outbreak of a rare rodent-borne illness, global health officials say the risk to the general public remains very low. That because hantavirus germs do not easily spread between human beings. Our man accused of storming the White House Correspondent Association dinner, pleading not guilty to charges he attempted to kill President Trump, and he also did fire a shotgun at a Secret Service officer. Bernie Bennett reports.
7: Cole Thomas Allen was handcuffed and shackled and wearing an orange jumpsuit when he appeared in federal court for his arraignment Monday. Allen didn't speak during his brief hearing. One of his attorneys entered the plea on his behalf. Allen's lawyers are asking U.S. District Judge Trevor McFadden to disqualify Acting Attorney General Todd Blanche and U.S. Attorney Jeanine Pirro from direct involvement in prosecuting him because they could be considered witnesses or victims in the case, creating a potential conflict of interest. Bernie Bennett in Washington.
6: Well, several nations are trying to help mediate an end to the Iran war, but as correspondent John Gambrill reports, Washington and Tehran are making demands that neither side wants to accept.
8: These difficulties and these challenges seem insurmountable at the moment, and we are seeing an uptick in attacks both in the Persian Gulf, targeting Gulf Arab countries, as well as ships in the region, as well as increased fire between Israel and the Lebanese militant group Hezbollah, which Iran backs. All these things together could be enough to tip this region back into open war.
6: Well, the Supreme Court.

0: Pretty is leaving women's access to a widely used abortion pill untouched until at least this coming Thursday. Justices will decide whether to allow new restrictions on the drug to take effect. This is SRN News.
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4: This is John Katzmatidis, the Cat's Corner. Well, I remember the movie Mr. Smith Goes to Washington. What happened? We have too many politicians in Washington that know nothing about business. Why? We need more common sense in Washington. Whether we're talking about the federal government, state government, you need common sense. We need the balance of power in our government. Doctors, lawyers, accountants, professionals, business people, and blue-collar workers. And that's the only way we can come out with common sense. Putting on taxes and regulations without knowledge of what happens. Some of the states are not doing a good job. All they do is raise taxes. And then when they need more money, they tax the taxes. I mean, you got to laugh about it, but it's happening. We need people that have common sense, a balance of power in all our legislative functions to be able to operate our country, our states, our cities more efficiently. This is John Katzmatidis, the Cat's Corner.
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8: Overnight will be mostly cloudy with a low of 75. Expect intervals of clouds and sunshine on Tuesday with a chance of a thunderstorm in some areas. The high will reach 89 degrees. Tuesday night will be partly cloudy with a low of 73. On Wednesday, anticipate intervals of clouds and sunshine with a chance of a thunderstorm in the afternoon. The high temperature will be 88 degrees. That's your AccuWeather forecast. I'm meteorologist Jason Caterina for AM 860, The Answer.

you know, we're going to hear a lot more about the Iranian response to President Trump and the things that they want. What was one of the American proposals called by the Iranians? It was called a wish list. Well, the ultimate wish list came in from Iran, including basically what amounts to war reparations, paying for all the damage that was caused. Okay, so we'll get right on that one. How about release all of the Iranian assets? Okay, we'll get right on that one as well. And then I love this one. This is one of my favorites. That we have to recognize the sovereignty that Iran has over the Strait of Hormuz. Okay, once again, we'll get right on that. You know, the Secretary of State, Marco Rubio, has said it so well that this is an international waterway. International waterways are supposed to be open. That's because they're international waterways. And the Iranians know this. But yet, this is all part and parcel of more delaying tactics, more, well, this is what we want. You know, we're pretty far apart, one might think. But there was, I think, the Wall Street Journal talking about, you know, that basically the Iranians might be behaving as though President Trump will not make good on his threats of actually, you know, bringing all this to an end. And they will be sorely mistaken if they believe that they're simply going to wait all this out. Now, is it a complex problem? Yes. Is there some easy answer to it? No. But President Trump is committed, and the Iranian, whoever they might be, really need to begin to figure that out. Folks, welcome to the show. Kyle Warren with you. Here we are. It's the 5 o'clock hour on Tuesday morning. Hope that you're doing well. Hope that your week is already going really well to begin with as we continue through another great week of broadcasting. We got the telephone lines, of course, 949-822-7959. That's 949-822-7959. The texting line is 949-942-5997. That's 949-942-5997. And of course, KyleWarrenShow.com is the website, new and improved. And once again, it's great to be with you here on this Tuesday morning, whatever you're doing. If you're just starting up your workday, or if your workday is starting to come to a close, just like certain radio talk show hosts, which shall remain nameless, we're just glad that you're there. Well, there are so many aspects of taking on Iran. Oh, and by the way, we're definitely going to talk this hour about what's happened in Arcadia, California, with the mayor who's now resigned, the former mayor of Arcadia, California, which is part of LA County, basically. It's in the LA County area. And they have now pled guilty. The mayor essentially pled guilty to acting as basically a spy for China. So we'll tell you about that. But I want to start, though, with another one of the major aspects of how Iran will continue to be brought to its knees. This from Fox News. The U.S. announced new sanctions Monday against 12, count them, 12 entities accused of aiding Iran oil shipments to China. Treasury Department said the Islamic Revolutionary Guard Corps, or the infamous IRGC, allegedly used multiple shell companies, quote, to obfuscate its role in oil sales, unquote, by laundering funds received outside the country and funneling it to the Iranian regime. Officials identified three Iran-based individuals described as senior leaders within the IRGC's oil headquarters, along with nine companies tied to the operation. Among the alleged front companies, four are based in Hong Kong, four are based in the United Arab Emirates, and one in Oman. Instead of using this revenue to support the struggling Iranian people, the regime directs it towards weapons development, backing terrorist proxies, and funding security forces that suppress citizens' freedoms, the Treasury Department's Office of Foreign Assets Control said. So this is big-time stuff. Remember, the money talks with the Iranian officials.
in whatever capacity they are. And by the way, we mentioned earlier on the show, the Supreme Leader, the Ayatollah Jr., I think he's either in a coma or he is no longer with us. I don't really believe any of these reports that he only suffered minor injuries and everything's A-okay at this point. I think it's much different. But the IRGC, of course, would be the one calling the shots. But nevertheless, they are, I think, very desperate in terms of how they want to be perceived and also about the actual state of affairs on the ground. So much so that there are other reports that some of them, if they haven't already, as we were talking a little bit earlier on the show, they will begin to try to make a run for it, for asylum, basically, in a place like Moscow, for example. In other words, and this has sort of been, this has been the mantra from the very beginning, and that is you got to see it through. You got to go to the max. So this is a wonderful 80s term. We're taking it to the max on Iran. Because if we don't, it's all just going to keep coming back. Now, I know regime change wasn't the stated objective, but eventually I think we're getting down to, if you can, in fact, empower the Iranian people to have a, what they call the Persian Revolution at this point, as opposed to the Islamic Revolution of 1979, then that would be the best state of affairs. But that still remains to be seen. But squeezing them economically with the blockade itself, then going after the actual entities like we were just telling you about, and keeping the assets frozen. Why do you think these are all parts of the demands? Pay us back, quote unquote, for the damage. Now, by the way, this is actually something that you would think a few Democrats, shall we say, would actually be in favor of. In other words, just start asking these questions, intrepid reporters. Ask the Democrats every time you see them. Would you be in favor of the war reparations to Iran so they can rebuild their missiles and whatnot? I mean, after all, it was an illegal war, right? See what they say. Stay with us, folks. Don't stop.

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4: 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Yes, there's a murder and a mystery, but the investigators are actually sheep. Hugh Jackman plays George, a farmer who lovingly cares for his flock's every need. George even reads murder mysteries to them. Turns out, the sheep understand him. When George turns up dead, the sheep know foul play was involved, and they're determined to find his killer. The Sheep Detectives emphasizes forgiveness and caring for outsiders. The biggest concern? 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
5: So they invited me to a Bible study. 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I just want to be a better mom. But what I realized when I went to that study, and I was the only young mom in there, these women were real and they were genuine. And they talked about in scripture what we were studying, what they were at, in that moment being convicted of. And they shared from their successes and their failures. I can write a letter to my younger self. It does no one any good. But if I write it and give it to the next generation, which is what I attempted to do with the book Moms of the Bible, now my stories, the stories of moms in the Bible, the stories of moms in history, can mentor the next generation, and it's relational and it's real.
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0: In his new movie, The Dragon's Prophecy, Dinesh D'Souza brings the new Middle East into focus.
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1: All right, welcome back, everybody. Kyle Warren with you here on Tuesday morning, 5 o'clock hour. And my friends, if you're pro-life, you might feel like there's just nothing you can do that's ever going to make a difference. Well, after all, just look around. The other side has the media, it has momentum, and all of society that's really just pushing, it seems, for their agenda. They have all that, and what do we have on the pro-life side? Well, we have the truth. That's exactly what we have. The truth is that it's not just a clump of cells, my friends. It is a baby. We've been telling you all about preborn here on the program and on the station for the last few days. And my friends, the truth can't fail to beat a lie, but it has to be heard. It has to be heard. Now, when you help provide an ultrasound with preborn today, you're going to double the likelihood that a girl in an unplanned pregnancy will choose life. Just $28 can do that. You don't have to make a lot of noise to make the biggest difference for life. Just give an ultrasound today. $28 is what it takes to help provide that ultrasound to a young woman or a young girl who's faced with a very, very difficult choice. They've heard all of this deception coming at them since probably the day that they were born, basically. They've heard all of this deception, but the truth is right there on that ultrasound, or the truth is right there in that little heartbeat sound. And that's where you can make this big difference, my friends. So please join with us in supporting preborn. 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And this, my friends, is a really good one. 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Click on the red banner. Well, let's listen in here real briefly, because over the last few days, and certainly towards the end of last week, we were talking a little bit about what's happening in California. Now, we'll talk about the Arcadia issue here in a little bit, but you've got the gubernatorial race and you've got the LA mayor's race. And these are really something. In fact, and again, the early voting is underway, by the way. I got something in the mail the other day, but I'm going to go down and vote. That's what I do. But the idea is that the two top vote getters, at least for the governor's race, they go on to win, or they go on to run the race, the general election. Now, if you had two Republicans that eke that out, oh my goodness, it'd be a foregone conclusion, wouldn't it? So, but the very fact that somebody like Steve Hilton is actually essentially leading this right now, that is huge. It's absolutely huge. But Spencer Pratt, who's running for mayor of Los Angeles, is, in my opinion, he's really doing very well because he's just talking common sense. And, you know, it's like, what's the old saying? Oh, what a tangled web we weave when first we seek to deceive, this kind of thing. Because you always got to remember what lie did I tell? What did I tell them? And I told that person an entirely different lie, and I'll need to jot that down. And in other words, it's hard to keep it all straight, right? as your as a garden variety Democrat politician. But Spencer Pratt, all he's got to do is go out there and talk about the common sense things that everybody can see with their own two eyes. It's genius. It's absolute genius. Okay, let's listen in to what he's talking about here about what's going on in Los Angeles. Basically, he wants to enforce the law. Why? Because it's good for society. It's good for safety, obviously, and it's good for business. Let's listen in.
0: Systems work when we let business work. How can you let business work if you have drug addicts going number two and number one in front of every cafe? We lost over 100 restaurants in LA, not because they weren't good food, because you have drug addicts scaring people to go out. That's why they're Uber Eatsing, they're doing DoorDash. I talked to a mom the other day who works in downtown as a lawyer. I know her because of her friend, her kids are my friend's kids. She said, Spencer, we're not allowed to leave the office building. Our food has to be delivered in. That's why restaurants are closing around downtown LA, because the workers that are still trying to work can't go outside of their buildings because it's unsafe. The number one thing in a functioning city that we don't have is safety. If you don't have a safe city, and they'll tell you, Mayor Bass will tell you, Councilwoman Rahman, crime's down. They'll just say the murder rate's down. Well, that's a national trend. Please don't try to take credit for that. But crime's down because people have given up calling 911. I talked to a guy today at lunch. He said he watched a lady the other day on Wilshire Boulevard right in front of the federal building, the FBI building. This nice Latino lady get punched in the chest by a crazed drug addict. He pulled over his car, tried to like be a Batman hero, jumped out. He's like, stop that. The ladies were so used to it, like, thank you. They get on the bus and go. He watches this guy get a PVC pipe, start banging on cars. He calls 911 and he's like, they just act like it's no big deal. It's this normal LA. Finally, he starts ripping a bike off of the, like off of a bus. He calls 911. He's like, he's ripping the bike. No big deal. Now the guy's coming at him. He says, he's coming after me. And they're like, okay, somebody's coming. Police come. He's like, arrest this guy. I'm like, well, nobody's here and there's no witnesses. He's like, arrest this guy. He's arguing with the cops. Every cop I talk to wants to enforce a law, but they can't because the power is behind them. They're not taking any of these citations ready because it's culturally insensitive to cite and ticket someone without an address. That's why the dogs are being abused, tortured, mutilated, raped on the side of the street. People are filming this. They know what's happening, but even Stacey Danes was head of the animal control or whatever, animal services. She said, oh, we can't. The city mayor's office said, culturally insensitive, don't. We can't go after people without addresses, dude.
1: Wow. Wow. Again, and that's just a snapshot, right? That's just a snapshot of a typical day in L.A. Remember when Randy Newman... This was way back in, this was back in the day. Randy Newman did his I Love L.A. song, and he pretty much had everybody from Toto as the musicians on that song. And it was a great video, and it became an anthem, and, there was even a contest in that era of a theme song for L.A., and I think Frank Sinatra won it with L.A. Is My Lady, I think. But it should have been Randy Newman, all respect to Frank Sinatra. But that was the thing. It was, hey, I mean, there's a lot of cool stuff, you know, back then. But nowadays it's just not. And industry's left, it's leaving or it's in the process of doing that. You've got the crazies on the streets. Spencer Pratt has this genius miracle plan to do this little thing called enforce the law. He basically is saying if he's elected, he'll give a short grace period. Okay, you got to clean up, you got to get away. Otherwise, we're coming for you in terms of homeless encampments and things like that. In other words, enforce the law. Allow people to do business. Karen Bass and the other Democrats, they're not interested in this. And, you know, you can point it off and say, well, it's all virtue signaling and this kind of stuff. But that's exactly what they do. They're not interested in the actual governance. If they were, they would have had water in the reservoirs I know it sounds like a broken record, but it's this kind of thing that, you know, you want to be the public official, actually have to do stuff. And then finally, you get somebody who's mad enough and lost his own house, I believe, in the Pacific Palisades fires to say, look, okay, we got to get back down to basics on this. I think it's going to be refreshing. Hopefully LA goes that way. Hopefully California goes that way. And these people are campaigning on common sense. What an idea. Stay with us, folks. We're coming back.
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6: With SRN News, I'm Jason Walker. Israel is sending Iron Dome anti-missile batteries and personnel to the United Arab Emirates. U.S. Ambassador of the UAE made that announcement early Tuesday in Tel Aviv. And Israeli lawmakers giving the green light to a measure setting up a special tribunal that would try and have the authority to sentence to death Palestinians convicted of taking part in the 2023 Hamas attack. President Trump leaves today for Beijing and talks with Chinese leader Xi Jinping, highlighting those talks, tariffs, and emerging technologies such as AI. Asian shares trading mixed as optimism encouraged to a record level on Wall Street. Shares rose in Tokyo but declined in Sydney and Shanghai. SRN News.
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13: Overnight will be mostly cloudy with a low of 75. On Tuesday, expect intervals of clouds and sunshine with a chance of a thunderstorm in some areas, reaching a high of 89. Tuesday night will be partly cloudy with a low of 73. Wednesday will bring intervals of clouds and sunshine along with a thunderstorm possible in the afternoon and a high of 88. That's your AccuWeather forecast. I'm meteorologist Jason Caterina for AM 860, The Answer.

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2: All right, welcome back, everybody. Kyle Warren with you. And in this segment of the program, we're typically talking with Ashley Rowland from Game Day Men's Health in Sarasota. Ashley is out this week. So we're going to listen back to a previous interview that we did with Ashley. And of course, she is a nurse practitioner at Game Day Men's Health in Sarasota. You can find them on the web at gamedaymenshealth.com/Sarasota. 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You can also call them up on the phone at 941-233-8119. That's 941-233-8119. So let's listen back to our conversation with Ashley Rowland.
3: Thank you for having me again in the morning, Kyle. I'm glad to be back.
2: You know, Ashley, we talk about so many great things that you're able to help men with at Game Day Men's Health in Sarasota. And we've talked about testosterone replacement therapy, and we've talked about weight loss, vitamin therapy, the ED treatments and so forth. All these things are so cool. But one of the great things about Game Day Men's Health in Sarasota is you also have a telehealth option. And I was curious if you could tell us about that, because obviously people need to come in to be evaluated in some way, shape, or form. But then after that, how does telehealth work into this? Because I'm sure anybody with a busy schedule or anything like that would also like to know how telehealth works.
3: Yeah, so I love the telehealth option only because we live in a world and a time where it is hard. You know, we're working 9 to 5, and guess when our office is open? 9 to 5. So for some people, it's really hard to get in. And I do like to follow patients, you know, about every 3 months once you're on a pretty decent routine. And the reason I do follow people so closely is, you know, hormones and different things can be going on. And if I'm not hearing or speaking or seeing patients and they let things go, then, you know, it's a lot harder to backtrack, or it's easier to catch things kind of early on versus long term. So with that, you know, people are busy. And so often when we have somebody we know that they're struggling getting in, or, you know, they're canceling their appointments, or just for time purposes, we often offer the tele-visit option. So with that, they come in and they do like blood draw, and we get their vitals, and if anything's going on, any new concerns, any changes. The week before, they're in the office for about maybe 5 to 10 minutes, and then we set them up for a televisit the following week, normally, to discuss things over the phone with either me or Lenny. And so we already have their vitals, we already have that, and then that gives them a good option if they're at work, or if they're, you know, across the U.S. for some reason. A lot of our patients travel internationally or whatever. That gives them that option to go ahead and still meet with us, and we can talk about what's going on, make some changes. I can still make medication changes and different things over the phone, and it kind of really gives them a good time to talk about things that maybe they didn't feel like they could if they didn't get into the office and get seen.
2: Well, it seems to me that this is a great opportunity, you know, to keep the treatment going, or to keep the evaluations going, and to keep that success going, especially if you make it so easy. When you do telehealth, is it a phone conversation, just audio, or do you do like a FaceTime, or how does that work?
3: I'm pretty flexible. We can set them up with an online where I see you face-to-face over the computer or the phone. We also do, just if it's a telephone call. Yeah, that's kind of how I approach it. It just depends on what works for the patient.
2: Well, and of course,
3: so I've had televisits. I'm sorry. I have FaceTime patients when, you know, they're having trouble with their medication or whatever. I'm on the FaceTime trying to help them pull up their medication that maybe their first time, or they're confused about the dose. So often I'll just, you know, FaceTime them and say, hey, can I see your bio? Can I see what you have? You know, show me this so I can work through that problem with them without them having to come into the office.
2: It is amazing what technology can really help us do these days. And this is a great example of that. And you mentioned, of course, about, you know, you have people that travel, You have men that are, you know, at work and this kind of thing. How long does a typical telehealth visit last? Does it just vary, or is it just, you know, very quick to update and you're kind of done pretty quick?
3: It really just depends on the person. I normally block out about 15 to 30 minutes. If you've been with me a while and I know, then typically it'll only take about 15 minutes. We go over, you know, how it's going with your regimen, if you're having any side effects, you know, and those things, just like you would just a regular visit, because we already have that blood panel right up front, like I said, the week before. So I'll go over those labs. You know, somebody who's been in the process for a lot longer versus somebody who's new, those times are going to vary. But if I have a newer televisit, then typically it'll take me up to about 30 minutes, you know, plan for that time. Now, it doesn't always. So I do block that time for that patient. That's different than, you know, a lot of people who do medication online, is we often get those complaints that I can't get through to somebody. Yeah, I'm getting my medication, but I can't talk to anybody and I'm having this problem. And we get calls all day, you know, hey, can you help me? I'm doing an online program and I can't get through and I don't know if my dosing's right. I don't know if this is right. I'm having this problem. And we have a lot of people come to our office and with that televisit option, just because they do not feel like they have the opportunity to speak to somebody through like more online portals.
2: To me, this would be such an invaluable thing to be able to keep up. And this way, of course, it actually enhances, I'm sure, even the frequency with which you can communicate with your patients, especially if something needs adjusting or if there's a new issue that pops up, as opposed to saying, okay, well, come back and see us in, you know, in such and such a time period physically in the office. Those appointments, I'm sure, are sometimes subject to change because of some other circumstance, or the patient says something's come up, I can't come there today. And that's why this telehealth option is so amazing.
3: Yeah, it is. We have a lot of people, you know, it's Sarasota. Sarasota's busy and traffic can be pretty bad. And then we have people that come in and they're like, I don't have a lot of time. And we're like, hey, how about we just go ahead and, you know, get your blood today and then we will set you up for a televisit next week. And that works really well for, you know, a lot of patients who are pushing it for time that can't be there for in the office for any length of time, or who people are running late and we still try to accommodate, you know, if they're 30 minutes late, it's hard to kind of get people in when we're full. And when typically we'll just say, hey, you know, how do you feel about doing this rather than rescheduling? And many people actually are happy or glad for that option.
2: And one other thing real quick here, Ashley, this morning, you know, I'm always asking you about other things at game day. One of them, of course, is the weight loss aspect of this, because, of course, summer's coming and now's the time to do all that if you're interested in feeling better for summertime activities. What's the first steps that you take? Is it determining body chemistry, or is it determining what kind of exercise routine would be best suited for that patient? Or kind of walk us through that. How does one get started with that?
3: So when they come in for weight loss, or, you know, that's part of generalized like health, when they come through, often I'll talk to them about, hey, what does your diet look like? That's with all of my patients that work up. I'm complaining of joint pain. I'm complaining of excess weight. I'm in the gym. I can't lose weight. We kind of go through a lot of those things. And I ask them, you know, what are you eating? What does your day look like? They're like, oh, I'm eating healthy, but then they're eating certain foods that we know that cause a lot of inflammation, that we know that kind of gets stored as visceral fat and those things. So I do ask them about their diet. I often make changes. People think sometimes less is more when it comes to they're really restricting their diet. So in some instances, it's just an education of their diet. We also talk about exercise. I'm a huge advocate for exercise. Now, the gym doesn't work for everyone, Kyle. Sometimes it's just going out for a walk. And I've been walking 2 miles. And, you know, you have to look at that. You've been walking 2 miles for how long, you know? And so you have to kind of dig and make modifications and really encourage patients. We try to set an example in Game Day Sarasota. We try to get our staff mostly on board. And if you kind of take a look at it, our office, we all kind of really live the lifestyle of that health and wellness. So we try to set an example for patients that are coming in and want to be that person.
2: Very cool indeed. Well, Ashley Rowland, Game Day Men's Health in Sarasota. Thanks once again, Ashley. It's always a great pleasure to talk with you, and we'll look forward to talking with you again next time.
3: All right. Thank you, Kyle.
2: All right. Take care, Ashley. All right. Ashley Rowland, everybody. Always a pleasure. Guys, it's time to get back in the game. 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Stay with us. We're coming right back. Kyle Warren with you.
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7: Hey, it's Logan Seculo. Listen to this. Citigroup analysts are sounding the alarm. Silver could surge to $150 an ounce as it pushes past recent records. Meanwhile, gold is breaking through over $5,000 per ounce and holding near historic highs. 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

0: started up 4 hours ago, and I came on the air and I said, you know, we keep hearing the Democrats always referring to Trump as Hitler, right? Always referring to Trump as a Nazi. And don't they have their, they have a pretty big Nazi problem with the candidate, don't they? Over on the Democrat side? I'm just saying. But nevertheless, they keep talking about Trump like that, right? Well, of course, welcome back to the show, everybody. Kyle Warren with you. Here we are heading towards the 6 o'clock hour, and programs just flying by this morning. It's just how we like it. But yeah, and we don't have to, you know, go over all the names they've called Trump, but they've been calling him that for a long time, right? Well, look at what the Democrats are doing right now. Look what they're trying to do to the Virginia Supreme Court. I would submit, my friends, that what they're doing amounts to, well, what was known back in the day in Germany as the Munich Putsch or the Beer Hall Putsch. It was a failed coup led by then, of course, Nazi leader, party leader Adolf Hitler. Now, I think the Democrats are going to have about the same result here. But what they're doing amounts to a coup or a putsch, as it were, in that context, against the Virginia Supreme Court because they didn't like how the court voted. That's right. They didn't like how the court voted. And so they are doing exactly the kind of thing which you would think would be absurd in the extreme. Like if I was telling you about this, or if I said, hey, guess what? I think they're pretty unhappy. You know what I think the Democrats are going to do? I think they're going to try to erase the Virginia Supreme Court and then just appoint all new members and then get their way. You would say, Kyle, you've finally gone too far with this. How could this be? Well, it can be what they think that they're going to do, or they could suggest that this was on a call that the Democrats had, was that they could simply lower the retirement age of the Virginia Supreme Court to 54, which would effectively make all of them retroactively ineligible to serve on the Virginia Supreme Court. And voila, you just appoint new justices, have them rehear that case. They vote with a rubber stamp, and they'll probably provide the rubber stamp. They may have to pay for their own robe, but they'll get the rubber stamp for free, I'm sure, and they'll just rubber stamp it. And that'll be that. But that's exactly how they think. This is exactly where they're coming from, my friends. And it's been floated that they would try this there and they're not haven't done it, but this is the mentality. These are campaign commercials that are built in. They're built in. Absolutely, they are. Well, I'll tell you what. Let's listen in here real briefly. Quick little audio clip from Jonathan Turley talking about just this. Let's listen in.
1: Well, you know, I wrote about this, not because I think that it's likely to succeed, but this sack and pack proposal really captures this age of rage. It captures the fact that now many on the left are saying that we will win by any means necessary. And this is a very important issue for Hakeem Jeffries. He's very unpopular with most people in the country, but he hopes to be the next Speaker of the United States. But in order to do that, he's got to engineer a majority. He's got to get Democrats there in the House to vote for him. He's watching that evaporate across the country. So these radical ideas are nothing new, but I think the public needs to understand that many of these same voices have been saying publicly that they will pack the Supreme Court as well. As soon as they take power, many Democratic pundits and politicians have said that they want to pack the Supreme Court to create an instant liberal majority. It's the same mindset of by any means necessary. No institution, no value is truly sacred.
0: So now, my friends, we have a much clearer picture of what warfare everywhere all the time actually entails. They would be willing to erase an entire Supreme Court from the Commonwealth of Virginia simply as a stepping stone. I mean, that this is diabolical. It's just a stepping stone to the next iteration of evil, essentially. And this is really, and I hate, I'm not trying to be sarcastic, only because this is so serious. But it's very difficult, I think, to really wrap our heads around just how serious these people truly are. Hakeem Jeffries, I'm so glad Jonathan Turley mentioned that in the clip. Yeah, Hakeem Jeffries, he wants this, and he wants it real bad. And if you stand in their way, well, you know, that's, it's not going to, they're not going to take too kindly to that, shall we say. Can you imagine if anybody on the Republican side even said, you know, we should just, I don't know, retroactively kick off everybody off the Supreme Court and just get some new people? And, I mean, I don't know. The ladies on The View would probably all fall off their perches at that point. All right. So my friends, now Arcadia, California is just a little bit west of LA proper. It's up off the 210 freeway. It's also near a little bit, kind of near Pasadena. Gives you a little bit idea geographically where Arcadia, California is. And the mayor there has now resigned and come up with a federal plea deal of basically acting as a spy, an agent for China, along with her fiance at that time, who's named Yanoning Mike Sun, or Mike in quotation marks. The name of the former mayor is Eileen Wang, and she was up and coming, of course, in California politics, but evidently helped to produce news stories or post news stories in a on a website that was basically for Chinese news for Chinese Americans or some such thing, but it was propaganda saying there's no genocide going on in a particular province in China or particular area in China. No such thing as forced labor in any production activity, and this is a direct quote, including cotton production. Spreading such rumor is to defame China, destroy Xinjiang's safety and stability, if I'm pronouncing that area correctly, the spymaster wrote per the plea agreement. And then when Wang put this on, Eileen Wang put this on their news website, where the news would be interspersed, the propaganda would be interspersed with other like local

got him. Remember Eric Swalwell and Feng Feng? Well, all that is exactly the same kind of thing. And the thing with Swalwell nothing was ever really done about it. And for that particular thing, of course, he had to resign for these other major accusations that he's facing, obviously. But nevertheless, these are the ones that we kind of know about so far. Imagine the ones that we don't know about, and imagine some of these other politicians who say to themselves, hey, I could really benefit from something like this. All I got to do is work as a spy, basically, for China. How simple is that? My friends, again, we talk about waste, fraud, and abuse. Well, how about stuff like this? All of this goes together in how we're going to right the ship and put it back on that North Star course. Folks, thanks for joining us this morning here on the program. Stay tuned to this great radio station for more great talk radio. Hold fast to that which is good. We will see you bright and early tomorrow morning. Kyle Warren saying, take care out there.

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3: With SRN News, I'm Rich Thomason in Washington. President Trump is describing as garbage Iran's response to a U.S. peace proposal.
4: It was just unacceptable.
3: So where do we go from here?
4: You know, a lot of people said, well, does he have a plan? Yeah, of course they do have the best plan ever. I mean, Iran has been defeated militarily, totally. They have a little left. They probably built up during this period of time. We'll knock that out in about a day.
3: There are many questions about Iran's demands. Outwardly, Tehran remains defiant.
5: The exact details of the proposal have not been made public, but Iranian state media had earlier reported that they included the U.S. paying war reparations to Iran and recognizing its sovereignty over the Strait of Hormuz. Posting in English on social media, Iran's parliamentary speaker, Mohammed Baghir Ghalibaf, said that the U.S. had no alternative but to accept the 14-point proposal. He said the longer the U.S. dragged its feet, the more American taxpayers would pay for it. Both sides are digging in.
3: The BBC's Caroline Davis. President Trump would like to suspend the federal gasoline tax of 18.4 cents per gallon. The move would require congressional approval. Today's national average for a gallon of regular, 4.50. That's down 2 cents from yesterday, according to AAA. Today will bring release of the Consumer Price Index for April. The general consensus among economists is that it will show prices rose 3.8% from a year ago. Two drivers hospitalized in critical condition. They were shot by a gunman who opened fire yesterday on a busy highway in Cambridge, Massachusetts. It ended when a state trooper and a civilian with a license to carry fired on the gunman. He's hospitalized in critical condition. On Wall Street, the Dow futures down 59 points. NASDAQ futures off 205 points. This is SRN News. The governor of Maryland embraces transgenderism.
6: Democrat Wes Moore says if his 14-year-old son wanted to have a sex change operation, he would allow it. Moore, who many are talking up as a 2028 presidential hopeful, made his comments in an interview with podcast host Patrick Bet-David, who appeared to be taken aback by the governor's statement. Political analysts say the Democrat

0: many years ago. Oh, only a handful of years ago, actually. These are the same policies that the Trump administration, the Department of Education, and the president has said should not be allowed, and it defies executive orders to continue having bathrooms like that. But Loudoun County, they know better for your children than the president and you know, and that's why this has happened. This is the Relief Factor Studios. I'm Larry O'Connor.
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4: With SRN News, I'm Rich Thomason in Washington. President Trump says the Iran ceasefire is on life support after Tehran's counterproposal to a U.S. peace plan fell far short. The U.S. blockade of Iranian ports remains in place, and the president says that his bottom line remains unchanged.
5: Very simple. Iran cannot have a nuclear weapon. They can't have it. And if they did have it, the Middle East would be gone, Israel would be gone, and they'd hit Europe probably next. We're doing a service to the world. And this has gone on for 47 years. Other presidents and leaders of other countries that have the power should have done it, but they didn't do it.
4: Mr. Trump says he feels no pressure at all to cave to Iran's demands. A senior Trump administration official says Israel is helping the UAE defend itself against Iranian aggression.
6: The U.S. ambassador to Israel, Mike Huckabee, said Israel sent Iron Dome anti-missile batteries and personnel to the United Arab Emirates to defend the country during the Iran war. At a Tel Aviv conference, Huckabee said, "I'd like to say a word of appreciation for the UAE, the first Abraham Accord member," adding, "just look at the benefits. Israel sending them Iron Dome batteries and personnel to help operate them." The UAE has not immediately responded to a request for comment over the acknowledgement by Huckabee, though it underlines the growing defense relationship between the countries long suspicious of Iran. I'm Charles Tillotesma.
4: President Trump is preparing to depart Washington on a state visit to China. Beijing is a key Iranian ally, buying lots of oil from Iran. Could it start buying American oil instead? Stay tuned. Total of 18 Americans who had been on board that hantavirus cruise ship remain in isolation. On Wall Street this morning, stock futures in the red, and this is SRN News. Faith is surging in Ukraine.
7: According to the Slavic Gospel Association, the privations of war have turned many in the country to the cross. SGA reports that more than 100 new evangelical churches have been opening their doors since the Russian invasion began. Igor Bandura of the Ukrainian Baptist Union adds that, quote, over 13,000 people have been baptized, significantly more than before the war. Churches are forming a vital support system for the embattled nation. Michael Harrington reporting.
4: President Trump's Religious Liberty Commission is preparing to make recommendations after more than a year of hearings. Commissioners have spoken about their wish lists for what they want to see in the report. One idea is to increase avenues for religious expression in public schools and other public settings. Another is making public money more available to religious organizations. And there's a push for allowing for religious-based exemptions from regulations and

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3: With SRN News, I'm Rich Thomason in Washington. Kuwait is accusing Iran of dispatching an armed Revolutionary Guard team to attack an island in the Middle East nation. Kuwait has come under repeated attack by Iran during the war. President Trump is dismissing as garbage Iran's response to a U.S. peace proposal. It raises the specter of further American military strikes on Iran. And the president says America is doing a service to the entire world by denying the death to America regime nukes.
4: They're lunatics having a nuclear weapon. I deal with them. I deal with them. I say it to them. I say, you people are crazy. I deal with them. They talk differently. I say, you're crazy. You're crazy people. You're nuts. You're not having a nuclear weapon. They think they can talk me into it, and then they don't do very well with it. But they know how I feel. They can't have a nuclear weapon. They would use it within an hour after getting it.
3: The president is set to leave for Beijing for talks with his Chinese counterpart, President Xi. The American Enterprise Institute's Matthew Continetti says Mr. Trump will be negotiating from a position of strength.
5: And I think he wants that big trade deal that he's been seeking with China throughout his two terms. And here, I think we have to be a little bit wary right now. I think America has a lot of economic leverage over China at the moment. And you consider the effect of the tariffs on China. You look at how our economy is doing. We just had a fantastic job report.
3: Continetti speaking with the Salem Radio Network. The president will be accompanied to China by an entourage of American tech industry and finance leaders. Stung by the Virginia Supreme Court's rejection of their extreme gerrymandering plan, Virginia Democrats are now making a long-shot appeal to the U.S. Supreme Court. The state Supreme Court ruled the 10-to-1 Democrat advantage map runs afoul of the state's constitution. Wall Street, Dow futures down 61. This is SRN News. French lawmakers consider assisted suicide.
6: A vote is expected this week on legislation that would allow residents to take their own life with the help of a doctor. Physician-assisted suicide is spread across much of Western Europe, with Switzerland being the first nation to allow it. Pro-life advocates and clergymen in France are urging the public to let their representatives know they don't want it. Suicide opponents say the old and the disabled will be victimized by the French bill. Michael Harrington reporting.
3: After a decade of victories in the courts and in American culture, LGBT advocates are in retreat. There's been a strong backlash in recent years, especially against the promotion of transgenderism to children. Many states have banned males from competing in female sports, and some have barred sex change operations on kids. At least 9 states have considered resolutions seeking to undo legal recognition of same-sex marriages. This is SRN News. The Trump nominee to lead FEMA is a familiar face.
7: President Donald Trump has nominated Cameron Hamilton to lead the Federal Emergency Management Agency. This marks a surprising comeback for Hamilton, who was fired last year after defending FEMA's existence. If confirmed, Hamilton will be FEMA's first permanent administrator in Trump's second term. The agency has gone through 3 temporary leaders, including Hamilton. He'll need to ensure the agency is prepared for the summer disaster season, while also answering

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0: for being part of our program this morning. We'll see you tomorrow, same time, same place. I'm Larry O'Connor. This is O'Connor and Company.
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2: 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All of this is Israel working with the Americans? 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
3: With SRN News, I'm Rich Thomason in Washington. Inflation shot higher last month, hitting a three-year high as consumer prices rose 3.8% year over year. A major contributor to the price spike, the cost of energy, according to the newly released Consumer Price Index. Accompanied by a bevy of American tech, industry, and financial leaders, President Trump will soon take off for Beijing and talks with his Chinese counterpart. Correspondent Eduardo Castillo says it will be Mr. Trump's second visit to China as president.
4: President Donald Trump travels to Beijing this week, marking the first visit to China by a U.S. president in nearly a decade, the last one by Trump. As Trump and Chinese President Xi Jinping get ready to meet, both countries have said that the relationship has been relatively stable, and they want to keep it that way. But there are still some issues unresolved. For example, trade tensions persist, and although it's possible there's going to be an extended truce, some experts think that the broader conflict is far from over. Technology is another sticking point, with the U.S. limiting exports of advanced chips to China.
3: Mr. Trump says his primary objective in the standoff with Tehran remains the same: no nuclear weapons for Iran.
5: If the Obama deal wasn't terminated by me, they would have had it 6 years ago, and they would have used it immediately on Israel and also the rest of the Middle East. You saw that when they started shooting rockets. Nobody thought Saudi Arabia and Qatar and UAE were going to get hit, or Kuwait, Bahrain. I think it was a tremendous strategic mistake, and they wasted those missiles. We have the Patriots that knocked them down every time.
3: The U.S. Supreme Court has set the stage for Alabama to get rid of one of two largely black congressional districts before this year's midterm elections. On Wall Street, Dow futures down 59 points. This is SRN News. Will Graham is on the road again.
6: Hot on the heels of a two-day gospel festival in Japan, the grandson of Billy Graham is scheduled to preach to a stadium of 50,000 people in South Korea this weekend. The event is set to take place in the city of Wijongbu and is the result of months of groundwork being laid by local churches. Graham has said that he believes that a major revival is coming to Asia, and he's been spending extra time there lately. Michael Harrington reporting.
3: Abraham Foxman, who was a forceful advocate for American Jews as national director of the Anti-Defamation League for nearly three decades, has died at the age of 86. Over 28 years as head of the ADL before retiring in 2015, Foxman counseled presidents and diplomats, CEOs, and celebrities. He took on prominent figures over anti-Semitic remarks or representations and accepted any ensuing apologies on behalf of an entire community. This is SRN News. The MD-11 cargo planes involved in last fall's deadly UPS crash in Louisville returned to the air.
7: The plane crashed shortly after takeoff after the left engine flew off the wing. Three pilots were killed, along with 12 more people on the ground. The Federal Aviation Administration says it approved Boeing's proposed fix for the workforce MD-11s after extensive review. Lawyers representing some of the families that lost loved ones say they hope the FAA was thorough enough to ensure the planes are safe. I'm Lisa Dwyer.
3: The global maritime industry is facing a looming shortage of the fuel that powers ships as the Iran war chokes off a key shipping lane in the Strait of Hormuz. About 80% of globally traded goods are transported by sea. Experts say consumers and companies should brace for price spikes to shipping costs and impacts to bottom lines. More details at srnnews.com.
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5: Today, expect a mix of clouds and sun with a chance of a thunderstorm in some areas. The temperature will reach a high of 89 degrees. Tonight will bring partly cloudy skies with a low of 73. Tomorrow, anticipate a blend of clouds and sun with a chance of an afternoon thunderstorm reaching a high of 88. Tomorrow night, skies will be clear to partly cloudy with a low of 72. Looking ahead to Thursday, it will be mostly sunny with a high of 90. That's your AccuWeather forecast. I'm meteorologist Joe Lundberg for AM 860, The Answer.
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6: From the wild world of D.C. politics to America's culture clash, brace yourself for the reality check you've been waiting for. 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
7: There are days when I swear to you, I just feel like throwing in the towel. I have to sit here and conduct a talk show and report on a story out of Virginia that is so preposterous that I don't even want to do it. I rolled out of bed. Saw this on X this morning, and I thought, this cannot be a real thing. There's no way with the redistricting battle going on in America with Iran. We got a mayor in California pleading guilty to working for China. We got all kinds of crazy things happening in the world. And now there's a key Republican in Virginia, Representative Jen Kiggins, who is facing calls to resign. If you don't know this story, you're going to think I've had a stroke. You're not going to believe me. You're not going to believe why they want her to resign. And they're all lining up going after her. They're going after her big time. They're going after her in a big way. She was interviewed by a local radio host in Richmond, Virginia. Now, I'm telling you, you're going to think I'm making this all up. This is not the Babylon Bee. This is the Mike Gallagher Show. And this is a true story. And if you haven't followed this, I was kind of surprised that my pal Mark Davis this morning didn't know this story. When I share this with you, you're going to see why I get a little depressed. I love what I get to do. We're off to a great start getting kids sponsored to go to summer camp for the Angel Tree Prison Fellowship Ministry. Thank you for the love of this audience. We got to get a good start because if we don't get a head start on this, we're never going to hit our goal. More on that in just a moment. There are still rumblings out of, Washington that President Trump is working round the clock to end this war in Iran, to get Iran to play ball. More on that. He's calling their proposal, their response, a piece of garbage. He's not happy with them. We've got to get prices down. We've got to make life more affordable for people. There's a lot of challenges. And one of the things that we're up against is making sure that the adults continue to be running things. If the Democrat meltdown over redistricting and the way it backfired on them spectacularly hasn't demonstrated anything at all, it has demonstrated that they don't care about the rule of law, the Constitution. They don't care about following any kind of, they just want power. That's it. They want power to rule the world. So this is a woman described by Axios as a key Republican, Congresswoman Jen Kiggins. I'm going to play the exchange for you between the morning show host, a guy by the name of Rich Herrera, on Richmond's Morning News. And my apologies, I don't have the call letters on my cut sheet. So let's get that, Tracy. Let's find out. I want to make sure I give proper attribution to the radio station in Richmond, Virginia, that interviewed Congresswoman Jen Kiggins. The radio host was frustrated at Hakeem Jeffries and how he's trying to stick his nose into the Virginia redistricting issue. And the radio host, clearly exasperated, is basically telling him to butt out. He's saying, look, you want to come down here? Well, let me play it for you. Here's the host talking with Congresswoman Republican Jen Kiggins, who now is being called on to resign because of her response to something the radio host said.
8: If Hakeem Jeffries wants to be involved in Virginia politics, then I suggest he does what all a bunch of New Yorkers are doing. Leave New York, move down here to Virginia, run for office down here. You can represent us. If not, get your cotton-picking hands off of Virginia.
9: That's right. Ditto. Yes. Yes to that.
7: That's it. That's the whole exchange. And she said, that's right. Ditto to that. Now, you're hearing that, and you're thinking, well, why would they want her to resign? Because she agreed with the radio host on WRVA in Richmond, Virginia, that he should butt out. Worry about New York. Get out of Virginia. Oh, wait a minute. He said, get your cotton-picking hands off of Virginia. And according to the smart kids, that's a racist declaration. He's a racist. She's a racist. The radio station is a racist. Anybody listening to the radio station in Richmond is a racist. Because after all, we all know that the phrase cotton, get your cotton picking hands off of Virginia, was an intentional racial slur by the Hispanic host that the black House minority leader should be picking cotton in the fields like the slaves used to do or something. I mean, honest to gosh, I almost went back to bed this morning. I had a great night's sleep. I'm ready to take on the day. I'm ready to tackle the topics. And I'm thinking, how do I even talk about this seriously? So look, maybe I should start. Is there a single person in America who might be tuned into this show right now who would be offended, whether you're black, white, purple, I don't care what you are, would you be offended at the expression, keep your cotton-picking hands out of here? In other words, do you hear slaves picking cotton in the field? When you hear that expression, I mean, I can't believe as a grown man, I'm even asking you this question. But it's where we are in 2026. You know, you can't say master bedroom anymore if you're a realtor. That's offensive. Master bedroom apparently invokes images of slaves and masters from the plantation days. So now realtors aren't allowed to say master bedroom anymore. And the list is as long as my arm. The whole country is losing its mind. But this is, I promise you, an actual issue. So let me just turn it over to you in the Relief Factor Studios for a Tuesday, May the 12th, 2026. Give me your reaction. Are you offended? Is this a racist phrase? And thank you, Yasmin, who puts together all the video clips and all the montages and all the graphics. We call them chyrons. And our lower third says right now, Representative Jen Kiggins called to resign over racist phrase. And Yasmin wisely and accurately put the word racist in quotes. Good judgment call. Because for the life of me, I think the people who call this a racist phrase have completely stepped off the curb. They are a couple of French fries short of a Happy Meal. 800-655-MIKE, 14 past the hour, 800-655-6453. I hope you join us.
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14: This is Albert Moeller for Townhall.com. The Trump administration has launched an investigation into Smith College, one of the seven historical all-women's colleges in the American Northeast. Why the investigation? Well, Smith College is, and has been since 2015, admitting biological males. The Seven Sisters have been granted an exemption, going all the way back to the 1970s to Title IX legislation. They were allowed to be restrictive as women's colleges. The Trump administration is basically saying you can't have it both ways. That is, claim the historic exemption, or you can admit biological males. President Trump made the point very clear in his second inaugural address. He said, quote, as of today, it will henceforth be the official policy of the United States government that there are only two genders, male and female, end quote.
15: 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To his credit, he's been pushing this through. It's a necessary step towards the restoration of cultural sanity and for that clarity.
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0: Mike Gallagher.
1: So Gavin Newsom has jumped onto the bandwagon demanding that this congresswoman be shown the door. She's racist. And if Mike Johnson, the Speaker of the House, had a spine, he would demand that she be shown the door. I'm not kidding you. I think I'm having, maybe it's a mini stroke. Maybe it's, Eric, you smell burning toast? I'm smelling some burning toast. And I had a caller on line four. She hung up, though, in the break. Cheryl in Jacksonville was going to say she is totally offended by the phrase, keep your cotton picking hands out of our state. And but she hung up. I'll bet you she hung up because she was just pranking me. Because there's no way. If you're going to call this show and tell me that this is a racist expression because the word cotton is in the sentence, here's Sean in Texas. This is hilarious. Shout out to the Robstown, Texas cotton pickers. That's their official mascot. Oh my gosh. Sean, we can't get that out. Gavin Newsom will find out about that. You're going to want to shut the whole school down. The cotton pickers? What a bunch of Klansmen. Nebraska, Mike, Democrats have nothing better to do than dream up crap over something like this. They are completely loony, and they're out of anything. Another text. This is a sick, pathetic way for Democrats to just conjure up nothing but crap. Paul in Sarasota writes on the text line, Congresswoman Jen Kiggins is too effective as a Republican House member. The Virginia Democrats can't find a good opponent for her. The radical redistricting also didn't connect her district to the far-left district of Northern Virginia. I don't even know where to begin other than take your calls at 800-655-MIKE after I remind you about how portions of our show are sponsored by Relief Factor, pain relief that works, that lasts, that is effective, that's powerful, and it's all natural. 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Here's Cliff in, maybe we have somebody offended. Cliff, are you offended by the expression cotton-picking hands?
2: Not offended, not me, but I can understand how this is a substitute for calling somebody the N-word. So if Hakeem Jeffries, and we can both agree he's black, right? Or whatever, enough. If he came up to me and said something silly and I said, whatever, cotton picker, there's some people that are going to put two and two together where I'm substituting that for the N-word. Now, number two.
1: This is a prank call, right?
2: It's not you're pranking me. I'm trying to talk serious with you.
1: Break down.
2: Where does the term cotton picking hands come from?
1: It's a colloquial expression that's been around forever. Like, have you lost your ever loving mind? Keep your cotton picking hands off of something. What in the tarnation is wrong with you?
2: Okay.
1: Do you honestly think that the radio host was trying to claim that Hakeem Jeffries is a please don't talk. Hey, Cliff, don't talk over me because we can't hear you. I promise I'm going to give you all the time in the world. I'm really sure you're pranking me. I think you're a troll. There's no grown man who's going to call a radio show and say, well, where did the word, are you saying the word cotton itself is offensive?
2: No, sir.
1: Oh, cotton picking is offensive.
2: Reference to somebody's cotton picking hands refers to a field job,
1: right,
2: which was typically done. Now,
1: Wait a minute. Whoa. Finish that sentence, because there's a whole lot of white people who pick cotton. You know that, right? There are lots of white people who pick cotton in the South.
2: It doesn't refer to them, though, because we were given gloves.
1: We were given... Oh, you are a troll. Oh, you are. There we go. Eric hit the song. I thought so. There we go.
0: I'm a grumpy old troll who lives under the bridge.
1: We were given gloves.
0: I'm a grumpy old troll who lives under the bridge.
1: The white cotton pickers had gloves, but the black cotton pickers did not. I didn't have this on my bingo card, but I knew it. I had a feeling he was. You're not an adult. No adult means that. No adult's going to go, oh, you know what? I'm offended. And of course, the radio host didn't go up to a black person and say, hey, you cotton picker. But again, he was a troll. So I got. All right. Phyllis in Columbia, Missouri. Hello, Phyllis. Welcome to the show.
3: Mike, I want to know what they think is so offensive about cotton picking hands. I'm a white woman, 81 years old. I was raised on a cotton farm in southeast Missouri. I picked cotton all my life when I was growing up. And by the way, we didn't have gloves either.
1: Gloves. I have to give him credit. I mean, he got that in at the end because he sounded kind of convincing there. I mean, Phyllis, can you believe these people, that these Democrats are this desperate?
3: No, I really can't. I just can't figure where anybody would be offended by that. We had everybody in our area pick cotton. It didn't matter. Actually, I saw more white people picking cotton than I did black.
1: Well, of course. And Phyllis, that's just... Look, do you remember, wasn't it Serena Williams who got offended a couple of months ago? She went into a luxury hotel. She was staying at a 5-star hotel in New York City. And they had... And I'm not making this up either. We talked about it on the show. They had a pot, like a vase, and they had like cotton balls on stick, you know, how the cotton originates, right? They had like a floral display of cotton. And she was so offended that she took to social media and she held it up and said, this is what I have to experience as a black woman in America. I'm trying to stay in my $2,000 a night hotel room, my suite, and I have to walk through the lobby and see cotton balls on display. Do they not realize how offensive this is? And she was serious. These people, you know my rule, the Gallagherism 101. These people are nuts. 1-800-655-MIKE.
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6: With SRN News, I'm Rich Thomason in Washington. Kuwait is accusing Iran of dispatching an armed Revolutionary Guard team to attack an island in the Mideast nation. Kuwait has come under repeated attack by Iran during the course of the war. President Trump is dismissing as garbage Iran's response to a U.S. peace proposal. It raises the specter of further American military strikes on Iran. And Mr. Trump says America is doing a service to the entire world by denying Iran nuclear weapons. The president set to leave for Beijing today for talks with his Chinese counterpart. Mr. Trump will be accompanied to China by an entourage of American tech, industry, and finance leaders. On Wall Street this morning, ahead of the opening bell, stock futures are lower. The Dow futures down about 30 points. NASDAQ futures off 275 points. More details at srnnews.com.
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14: This afternoon will be humid with a mix of clouds and sunshine, reaching a high of 89 tonight. Expect mostly cloudy skies and continued humidity with a low of 74. Tomorrow will bring intervals of clouds and sun with a high of 86. Tomorrow night will be partly cloudy with a low of 71. On Wednesday, anticipate intervals of clouds and sun throughout the day with a chance of a thunderstorm in the afternoon. The high will be 88 on Wednesday. That's your AccuWeather forecast. I'm meteorologist Joe Lundberg for AM 860. The Answer.

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4: It's so wild to me how conversations about race are so distorted in America. Did you see the case in New York City? There was another murder of a 76-year-old beloved teacher. This guy was a social worker who volunteered his time to help at-risk youth. And this guy comes along, and he's a black guy, and I tell you he's a black guy because it's relevant to the story. A black guy comes along and goes behind the 76-year-old grandfather, who's at the top of the steps of a subway platform in Manhattan, and he shoves him to his death. He just viciously and cowardly pushes him with both hands as hard as he could. The video surveillance is awful. Now, the guy who's accused of killing the 76-year-old man was just released like hours before, and he had been arrested over and over and over again for assault, various assault charges. There were two women, white women, who he apparently assaulted before he killed the 76-year-old teacher. Do you want to know why the women didn't want to press charges against him? Because they didn't want to put another black man in jail. They believed that they were somehow doing a virtuous thing in refusing to press charges against the man who assaulted them because they didn't want to be responsible for putting another black man behind bars. The guy gets out. He sees this man at the top of the steps, shoves him to his death because of these two women who believed that they would be wrong for pressing charges against him. Because after all, it's like the whole basis of the O.J. Simpson jury nullification thing. Those jurors knew he killed his ex-wife and Ronald Goldman. One of them even admitted it later. It's called jury nullification. Their message was, we're not going to put the black man in prison. He slit his ex-wife's throat practically from ear to ear. He brutally murdered that young man who was in the wrong place at the wrong time. Yeah, he did it, but we don't want to put a black man behind bars. Not guilty. Not guilty. Now, those are the conversations about race we ought to be having. Instead, we get dragged down a rabbit hole by lunatics who think that the expression cotton picking hands or a cotton plant in a hotel lobby is offensive and racist and mean, and people need to be punished for that. I wish we could have serious conversations about race instead of this delusional crap that the left always wants to take us into. All right, I'm in South Carolina, which is really in the thick of the redistricting battle. What about the state of Texas and others? We're going to be visited by Texas Congressman Chip Roy. We'll get his latest take on the redistricting wars and his new Face Death Act and the dangers of Sharia law, even in Texas. That's all that and a whole lot more coming up.
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2: It was just unacceptable.
1: President Trump describing as garbage Iran's response to U.S. peace proposal.
2: You know, a lot of people said, well, does he have a plan? Yeah, of course they do have the best plan ever. I mean, Iran has been defeated militarily, totally. They have a little left. They probably built up during this period of time. We'll knock that out in about a day.
1: Many questions remain about Iran's demands. Outwardly, Tehran remains defiant.
3: The exact details of the proposal have not been made public, but Iranian state media had earlier reported that they included the U.S. paying war reparations to Iran and recognizing its sovereignty over the Strait of Hormuz. Posting in English on social media, Iran's parliamentary speaker, Mohammed Baghir Ghalibaf, said that the U.S. had no alternative but to accept the 14-point proposal. He said the longer the U.S. dragged its feet, the more American taxpayers would pay for it. Both sides are digging in.
1: The BBC's Caroline Davis. Inflation heated up last month, hitting a three-year high as consumer prices rose 3.8% compared to a year ago, that according to the Consumer Price Index. President Trump wants to suspend the federal gasoline tax of 18.4 cents per gallon. The move would require congressional approval. Today's national average for a gallon of regular gas, $4.50. That's down 2 cents from yesterday, according to AAA. Two drivers hospitalized in critical condition, shot by a gunman who opened fire yesterday on a busy highway in Cambridge, Massachusetts. It ended when a state trooper and a civilian fired on the gunman. He's hospitalized in critical condition. The Dow's down 213 points. The NASDAQ, 190 points lower. This is SRN News. The governor of Maryland embraces transgenderism.
4: Democrat Wes Moore says if his 14-year-old son wanted to have a sex change operation, he would allow it. Moore, who many are talking up as a 2028 presidential hopeful, made his comments in an interview with podcast host Patrick Bet-David, who appeared to be taken aback by the governor's statement. Political analysts say the Democratic Party's support for transgenderism cost it a lot of votes in the last presidential election. Michael Harrington reporting.
1: Conservative Catholics are concerned that the Vatican is sending new signals about how it intends to accommodate homosexuals in the Pope Leo era. A Vatican working group has released a report featuring the testimony of two gay married Catholics who complained about the church's traditional stance on human sexuality. Observers say that Pope Leo is likely to largely ignore issues of sexuality. This is SRN News. The Beatles are returning to one of their iconic sites with a new fan experience in London.
5: Apple Corps, the company founded by the Beatles, will open a seven-floor attraction at their early headquarters in 2027. The building is where the album Let It Be was recorded, and the rooftop, the site of the Beatles' last public performance. Fans will have access to the venue. In the meantime, both Paul McCartney and Ringo Starr have expressed excitement about the project. Jason Walker reporting.
1: The Treasury Department wants America's banks to monitor suspected Iranian money laundering networks. Those networks use funds to smuggle sanctioned oil through shell companies and crypto networks. The move aims to disrupt Iran's sanctions evasion infrastructure, currently in operation worldwide. More details, SRNNews.com.
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1: Just got a funny text message from Madison, Wisconsin. Mike, there you go again, making up stories. There is no way a Virginia congresswoman is under fire for saying anything about cotton picking hands. Look, she didn't even say it. She didn't even say it. It was a radio host who said it. I'm reading this story this morning thinking, I have taken, somebody gave me crazy pills during the night. I rolled out of bed, looked on X, and this Congresswoman, Jen Kiggins, in Virginia, is being interviewed by a local host in Richmond, a guy named Rich Herrera on WRVA, who is blasting Hakeem Jeffries for meddling in the Virginia redistricting thing. Because, you know, he's a New York congressman. And the radio host said something that she agreed with, and because she agreed with his sentiments that Hakeem Jeffries ought to butt out, everybody from Gavin Newsom on is calling for him to resign. I'm not kidding you, and I know, Madison, Wisconsin, you think I'm making it up. It's a true story. Here is the exchange that is leading to the howls of protest by people who believe that this woman is somehow, and the radio host and the congresswoman, are racist.
11: If Hakeem Jeffries wants to be involved in Virginia politics, then I suggest he does what all a bunch of New Yorkers are doing. Leave New York, move down here to Virginia, run for office down here. You could represent us. If not, get your cotton picking hands off of Virginia.
12: That's right. Ditto. Yes. Yes to that.
1: That's it. She's done. She said, that's it. That's right. Ditto. And it's all over social media now that she's being called on to resign. Axios, key Republican faces Democratic calls to resign over radio interview. She expressed agreement with the radio host's remark that House Minority Leader Hakeem Jeffries should get his cotton-picking hands off of Virginia. Now, she's facing one of the most hotly contested re-election battles in the country. And they think they got her now. Now they think they've got Jen Kiggins. And, you know, she doesn't know what to do. She kind of apologized. She said, well, look, she said, I didn't condone his remark, but I'm agreeing with his sentiment that Hakeem Jeffries should butt out. She posted, he should not have used that language, and I do not and did not condone it. It was obvious to anyone listening I was agreeing that he should stay out of Virginia. Congressman Grace Meng, Democrat New York, said, apologize and get out or you will be shown the door in November. House Democrat Caucus Chair Pete Aguilar wrote in a post, Representative Kiggins must apologize, then get the hell out of the House. Oh, okay. She has to apologize and resign. Representative Latifa Simon, a Democrat from California, said, what Kiggins said is disgusting. And I joined the whip's call for her to resign. It was disgusting. What did she say? Uh-huh. Ditto. That was disgusting. Because after all, the phrase cotton-picking hands was used towards a black man. This is the Democrat Party. You want to go vote for this? Go with the 42% that think that the Butler, Pennsylvania assassination attempt was staged. And I guess those same people think the moon is made out of Swiss cheese. And John Kennedy is living on a Greek island right now with Elvis Presley. 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Tom's in Pittsburgh, Pennsylvania. Hello, Tom. Welcome back. How are you?
13: Hey, Mike. Good. How about you, buddy?
1: I'm good. I'm just sitting here thinking I'm taking crazy pills. You better get what's off your cotton picking mind right now.
13: Hey, Mike, I got to tell you, I give you so much credit because I step away from this stuff every once in a while because it's overwhelming how stupid they are. But you always have to stay in touch for your business, and I give you so much credit for doing that, and thank you.
1: You are
13: for
1: very
13: that.
1: Kind. You so, are very kind for saying that because I'm going to tell you something, Tom. I'm not kidding you. Today was the day that I almost reached the breaking point. When I saw this story out of Virginia, I thought overwhelmed is the right word. You're right. You almost have to kind of decompress once in a while.
13: And I feel for you, Mike, really. And you said 40%, 2% of them believe in that staged up in Butler. Don't forget this. 100% of them believed in face diapers during the Kung Flu for 3+ years, and they still believe in that stabbing that doesn't qualify as a vaccine. Now, that being said, you said, how could you even talk with them? One thing I'm going to try is I'm going to go to a Goodwill and get a nice suit jacket, take it to a seamstress, and type on it big bold letters on the breast, CNN, so when I talk to the guys that don't want to listen, you can't get through, put that on, because that's their God. They're sick, and they have to listen to you if you have CNN on your jacket.
1: There you go. They're not going to be able to disagree because they'll think you're a CNN correspondent. All right, Tom, appreciate it. Thanks for checking in. We're going to check in with Congressman Chip Roy from the great state of Texas next. No one likes saying that last goodbye to the furry friend they've loved for years. It's heartbreaking. What makes it harder is knowing how quickly time goes by. One day they're racing to the door. The next day, they're moving slower, sleeping more. 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
15: With SRN News, I'm Rich Thomason in Washington. President Trump is describing as garbage Iran's response to a U.S. peace proposal. Many questions remain about Iran's demands as full details of Tehran's response have not been released. The president would like to suspend the federal gasoline tax, 18.4 cents per gallon. The move would require congressional approval. Today's national average for a gallon of regular is $4.50, that according to AAA. Two drivers are hospitalized. They're in critical condition. They were shot by a gunman who opened fire yesterday on a busy highway in Cambridge, Massachusetts. It ended when a state trooper and a civilian fired on the gunman. He's in the hospital in critical condition. The opening bell sounding on Wall Street. Stocks starting off the day lower. More details at srnnews.com.
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20: This afternoon, expect a mix of clouds and sun with a chance of a thunderstorm in some areas. The high will reach 89 degrees. Tonight will be partly cloudy with a low of 73 degrees. Tomorrow, anticipate intervals of clouds and sun with a chance of an afternoon thunderstorm. The high will be around 86 degrees. Tomorrow night will be clear to partly cloudy with a low of 72 degrees. That's your AccuWeather forecast. I'm meteorologist Joe Lundberg for AM 860, The Answer.

0: Tuesday that its consumer price index rose 3.8% from April 2025. On a month-to-month basis, April prices were up 0.6% from March, as gasoline prices rose 5.4%. Excluding volatile food and energy costs, so-called consumer core prices were up 0.4% last month from March and 2.8% from April of 2025, relatively modest readings that suggest the energy price burst isn't yet spilling over much into other prices. Bernie Bennett in Washington.
1: A senior Trump administration official says that Israel is helping the UAE defend itself against Iranian attacks.
2: The U.S. ambassador to Israel, Mike Huckabee, said Israel sent Iron Dome anti-missile batteries and personnel to the United Arab Emirates to defend the country during the Iran war. At a Tel Aviv conference, Huckabee said, "I'd like to say a word of appreciation for the UAE, the first Abraham Accord member," adding, "just look at the benefits, Israel sending them Iron Dome batteries and personnel to help operate them." The UAE has not immediately responded to a request for comment over the acknowledgement by Huckabee, though it underlines the growing defense relationship between the countries long suspicious of Iran. I'm Charles Tillotesma.
1: Federal prosecutors have charged the operator of the ship that crashed into Baltimore's Francis Scott Key Bridge just over 2 years ago. The span collapsed. Six construction workers on the bridge at the time were killed. Total of 18 Americans they had been on board that hantavirus cruise ship remain in isolation. Watching Wall Street, the Dow down 200, make that 323 points. NASDAQ off 274. This is SRN News. Faith is surging in Ukraine.
3: According to the Slavic Gospel Association, the privations of war have turned many in the country to the cross. SGA reports that more than 100 new evangelical churches have been opening their doors since the Russian invasion began. Igor Bandura of the Ukrainian Baptist Union adds that, quote, over 13,000 people have been baptized, significantly more than before the war. Churches are forming a vital support system for the embattled nation. Michael Harrington reporting.
1: President Trump's Religious Liberty Commission is preparing to make recommendations after more than a year of hearings. Commissioners have spoken about their wish lists for what they want to see in the report. One idea is to increase avenues for religious expression in public schools and other public settings. Another is making public money more available to religious organizations. And there is a push for allowing for religious-based exemptions from regulations and classroom lessons. This is SRN News. Texas Attorney General Ken Paxton is suing a streaming giant.
4: The suit charges Netflix with spying on children and other consumers by collecting their data without consent and designing its platform to be addictive. Paxton says Netflix has falsely represented to consumers that it did not collect or share user data when it actually tracked and sold viewer habits and preferences to commercial data brokers and advertising technology companies. Paxton wants Netflix to purge the data it obtained illegally and not use it for targeting advertising without users' consent, plus pay fines for each violation. Keith Peters reporting.
1: The global maritime industry is facing a looming shortage of the fuel that powers ships as the Iran war chokes off a key shipping lane in the Strait of Hormuz. About 80% of globally traded goods are transported by sea. More details at srnnews.com.
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3: Today, expect a mix of clouds and sunshine with a chance of a thunderstorm in some areas. The high will reach 89. Tonight will bring partly cloudy skies with a low of 73. Tomorrow, anticipate intervals of clouds and sunshine with a chance of an afternoon thunderstorm. The high will be 88. Tomorrow night will be clear to partly cloudy with a low of 72. Moving on to Thursday, it will be mostly sunny with a high of 90. That's your AccuWeather forecast. I'm meteorologist Joe Lundberg for AM 860, The Answer.
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1: From the wild world of D.C. politics to America's culture clash, brace yourself for the reality check you've been waiting for. The one and only Mike Gallagher.
5: You got to hand it to the left. They know how to mobilize. Right now, at the State House in South Carolina, deliberations are underway on a proposal to redraw the state's congressional district map. Districts with an S, I should say, and the left has people lined up during the public hearing. It's one progressive after another. How can you dare do this? You're going to keep blacks from getting to vote. Nobody's denying blacks the right to vote. Nobody. You can't get away with gerrymandering the way you've done so year after year, decade after decade, Democrats, without finally the chickens coming home to roost. President Trump is urging the South Carolina Republicans to be bold and courageous. Last night, he issued a Truth Social post. He said, hey, just like the Republicans of the great state of Tennessee were bold and courageous last week. Deliberations began in the House's Constitutional Laws Subcommittee. There'll be a final full chamber vote potentially later this week. If passed, it still needs to be passed by the Senate. Look, it's not going to be an easy lift. I'm going to tell you right now, after spending some time last night with a bunch of politicians at the Greenville Library, they had a big 4th Congressional District meet and greet with different politicians, people running for governor. They were all there, too. Alan Wilson was there, and Pamela Evett, and Mark Lynch, I think, was there as well. I saw his truck out front. It was a big crowd. It was a huge success. And kudos to the 4th Congressional District. They are so good. That 4th District group, Nate and the team, are just on it. I mean, they had a huge turnout. And Bill Frady and Tara from the radio station were there. And Joey Hudson and I came over and we visited for about an hour, hour and a half, and it was just a mob of people. Had a guy come up to me. He's been listening to me since 1992. It's 34 years that he's been listening to the Mike Gallagher Show, and that felt great. It made me so happy to get to meet a whole lot of WORD listeners. And I'll tell you right now, they don't really have the stomach for it here in South Carolina. I'm just going to get this out in the open. I'm not going to pull punches here. They're going to try to get it done, but they don't really have the appetite for it. I mean, it's going to cost some money, potentially millions. They're going to have to delay the primary date. It can be done, and nobody really wants to go up against President Trump. The Democrats' objection is that South Carolina shouldn't be dictated to by President Trump and Washington, D.C. But the truth of the matter is, The Democrats have done this for years. You can't find a single Democrat who can explain why there's not a single Republican congressman, a district representing Republicans in all of New England. Ever seen the Illinois gerrymandered map? Give me a break. Would you stop with the hysteria? We are witnessing, I believe, a political party, the Democrat Party, in a complete implosion. They're completely imploding in real time. I truly believe that. That's why they're grasping at such straws. I've been getting bombarded with emails and texts from people who can't believe that there's actually a controversy over Congresswoman Jen Kiggins from Virginia because she simply agreed with a radio host who was saying that Hakeem Jeffries needs to butt out of our Virginia redistricting efforts. He needs to keep his cotton-picking hands out of Virginia. She agreed with that sentiment, and now she's being called a racist for saying, uh-huh, ditto. As if somehow the radio host and the congresswoman were literally calling Hakeem Jeffries a cotton picker. What the left is coming to, what the Democrats are about today, is it just reeks of desperation and futility and frustration. They're mad at the spruce up of the reflecting pond in Washington, D.C. They're actually mad about that. The ballroom. They're angry at the ballroom. And you want to know the state of today's Democrat Party? 42% of Democrats, according to a YouGov poll that was just released, believe that the Butler, Pennsylvania assassination attempt was fake. I didn't say 14%. I didn't say 4%. 42% of Democrats think that what happened that day in Butler, Pennsylvania was staged. It was totally fake. I mean, after all, it was pretty perfect. The man gets shot, blood streaming down his face. He's surrounded by Secret Service agents. He stands up, he thrusts his fist in the air, and he tells the crowd, fight, fight, fight. Come on, they say, that's too good. That's just too good. Forget the fact, apparently, we're supposed to ignore the fact that Corey Compitore is dying in the grandstand, having shielded his family from the would-be assassin's bullets. He was killed. 42% of Democrats, according to a YouGov poll, think the Butler assassination attempt was fake, which confirms that nearly half of today's Democrats are willing to admit that they are living in a complete state of delusion. They are in a complete state of la-la land. They're nuts. They're absolutely nuts. I thought we'd have a little bit of fun with this particular story. Now that this YouGov poll revealed that nearly half of Democrats think that the Butler attempt by would-be assassin Thomas Crooks was fake, some of you got to be watching or listening to the show right now. There's somebody in the audience right now that thinks that the Butler Pennsylvania assassination attempt was staged. I would really love to talk to you. I give you my word. I won't beat you up. I won't yell at you. I'll give you the floor. I want you to make the case that the assassination attempt on President Trump's life in Butler was fake. 800-655-MIKE. That's the number to get you through to the Mike Gallagher Show here in the Relief Factor Studios. And again, you have my word. I'm not going to yell at you. I'm not going to insult you. I just want to hear from you. Because if 42% of Democrats believe that it was staged, that's a lot of people. There's apparently a lot of people in America who think that it didn't really happen the way it was presented, that it was fake, that it was all made up, it was staged. If you believe that, would you do us all a favor and give me a call and make the case? 1-800-655-MIKE, 800-655-6453. 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
5: And, you know, I want to make sure I'm fair about this. This is a difficult story, this poll out from YouGov saying 42% of Democrats believe that the Butler, Pennsylvania assassination attempt was a hoax. Look, this is not unique to Democrats, but the percentage, thankfully, for Republicans is much lower. And overall, one in four Americans think that the April shooting in Washington, D.C. was staged. There is a phenomenon, it's called the conspiracy theory, and that's not unique to the right or the left. And you know me, yeah. I mean, I try to wear my opinions on my sleeve, and I feel the way I feel, but I always want to be fair. But if it's true that nearly half of Democrats think that the assassination attempt of President Trump in Butler at Butler was staged, the party has a big problem on its hands. But to be fair, I think the whole country has a problem with conspiracy theories. Look at the popularity of Candace Owens and the Charlie Kirk assassination. Look at all the wild theories about everything. I mean, look, we are a nation that is obsessed with a good old-fashioned conspiracy theory. Nobody thinks Lee Harvey Oswald killed John F. Kennedy alone. You know, nobody thinks. I don't think Bobby Kennedy thinks that Sirhan Sirhan acted alone in killing his own father. So it's a phenomenon that transcends party affiliation. However, if indeed 42% of Democrats feel this way, according to the polling, 21% of independents believe the Butler shooting was staged. Only 7% of Republicans think it was fake. So there's the disparity. 42% of Democrats, a stunning percentage, believe that the assassination attempt on Trump in Butler was fake. And I would like to talk to you if you feel that way. 60 seconds away. Let me welcome, first of all, Connected Caregiver to Team Gallagher. 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All right, let's go. I'm going to do my best here, and I gave you my word. I'm not going to beat you up. We'll start with Mark in Arkansas. Mark, you believe that the Butler, Pennsylvania assassination attempt was fake?
18: Well, Mike, here's my conspiracy theory, and I'm not sure which side it's fake from, but I believe Trump's security was severely compromised. I mean, I've seen mayors speaking on city town hall steps that had better security than what they had down there. And for a shooter to get up on top of a roof that was visible from guards on the ground and be able to do that, I don't think Trump had anything to do with faking it. I think it was a miracle of turning his head at the right time that kept him alive. But
5: you don't think security, you don't not having sufficient security isn't the same as saying you think the whole thing was staged. You don't think the whole thing was staged.
18: No, I don't think the whole thing was staged, but I think it was a setup.
5: A setup.
18: So I'm a conspiracy theorist.
5: You think they were setting Trump up to be killed?
18: I think part of the security was definitely remiss in their duties, to say the kindest words.
5: But again, that's not saying that you think the event was staged or a hoax. Look, I think everybody agrees that the security was lacking, that there wasn't a drone overhead, that they let the guy get on the building, that there were a lot of security breaches. But look, we all know how traumatic that event was. I mean, I've seen reporters talk about practically having post-traumatic stress disorder. I mean, everybody in that crowd was a potential target. And Corey Compitore is dead. There is a man who was killed. And that, to me, is, I keep thinking about the Compitore family, how disrespectful it is to go around and say, oh, it was all stage. It was just to make, it was all just to make Trump look good. What an awful, dreadful thing to do. It's like blaming Erica Kirk for Charlie's assassination. We have lost our humanity. And perhaps we're all guilty of this to some degree. It's a we versus them anymore. It's just we're in our tribes. We're battling. We're fighting for the, and we're just forgetting. People have lost loved ones. People have had, this story out of New York is so chilling. A guy who was a repeat criminal, a guy who assaulted apparently a number of people, was let out. And hours after he was let out, he sees a 76-year-old retired teacher, a beloved man, who was a volunteer social worker who reached out to troubled young people and tried to help people at young people at risk, who were at risk. And this guy was let out, goes on the streets, shoves this man to his death on the steps of a New York subway station. You want to know what's part of that story? You're not going to believe this. He had previous assault victims, apparently young white women. And I hate to even bring up race on this, but race is the story. They didn't want to press charges against him because they didn't want to put another black man behind bars. Their position was they didn't want this guy to be locked up. And so apparently as a result, I'll dive into this coming up. As a result, the guy goes free, sees this poor 76-year-old man, and shoves him to his death in New York City. We got some big problems on our hands here. 800-655-MIKE. 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
0: With SRN News, I'm Rich Thomason in Washington. President Trump says the Iran ceasefire is on life support after Tehran's counterproposal to a U.S. peace plan fell far short. The U.S. blockade of Iranian ports remains in place. The president says his bottom line is unchanged. Iran must never have a nuclear weapon. A senior Trump administration official says Israel is helping the UAE defend itself against Iranian attack, sending Iron Dome missile defense systems and personnel to its Middle East neighbor. President Trump is departing Washington on a state visit to China. Beijing, a key Iranian ally, also buys a lot of oil from the Islamic Republic. On Wall Street, the Dow down 338 points, while the NASDAQ is off 167, the S&P trading 36 points lower. More details at srnnews.com.
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3: This afternoon, expect a mix of clouds and sun with a chance of a thunderstorm in some areas. The temperature will reach a high of 89. Tonight will be partly cloudy with a low of 73. Tomorrow, anticipate a blend of clouds and sunshine with the possibility of an afternoon thunderstorm. The high will be around 86. Tomorrow night will be clear to partly cloudy with a low of 72. That's your AccuWeather forecast. I'm meteorologist Joe Lundberg for AM 860, The Answer.

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1: With SRN News, I'm Rich Thomason in Washington. Our budgets took a big hit last month, inflation surging to a three-year high.
2: The Labor Department reported Tuesday that its consumer price index rose 3.8% from April 2025. On a month-to-month basis, April prices were up 0.6% from March, as gasoline prices rose 5.4%. Excluding volatile food and energy costs, so-called consumer core prices were up 0.4% last month from March and 2.8% from April of 2025. Relatively modest readings that suggest the energy price burst isn't yet spilling over much into other prices. Bernie Bennett in Washington.
1: A senior Trump administration official says that Israel is helping the UAE defend itself against Iranian attacks.
3: The U.S. ambassador to Israel, Mike Huckabee, said Israel sent Iron Dome anti-missile batteries and personnel to the United Arab Emirates to defend the country during the Iran war. At a Tel Aviv conference, Huckabee said, "I'd like to say a word of appreciation for the UAE, the first Abraham Accord member," adding, "just look at the benefits. Israel sending them Iron Dome batteries and personnel to help operate them." The UAE has not immediately responded to a request for comment over the acknowledgement by Huckabee, though it underlines the growing defense relationship between the countries long suspicious of Iran. I'm Charles Tillotesma.
1: Federal prosecutors have charged the operator of the ship that crashed into Baltimore's Francis Scott Key Bridge just over 2 years ago. The span collapsed. Six construction workers on the bridge at the time were killed. Total of 18 Americans they had been on board that hantavirus cruise ship remain in isolation. Watching Wall Street, the Dow down 200, make that 323 points. NASDAQ off 274. This is SRN News.
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4: 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Yes, there's a murder and a mystery, but the investigators are actually sheep. Hugh Jackman plays George, a farmer who lovingly cares for his flock's every need. George even reads murder mysteries to them. Turns out, the sheep understand him. When George turns up dead, the sheep know foul play was involved, and they're determined to find his killer. The Sheep Detectives emphasizes forgiveness and caring for outsiders. The biggest concern? 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
5: So they invited me to a Bible study. I'm like, I don't need another Bible study. I just want to be a better mom. But what I realized when I went to that study, and I was the only young mom in there, these women were real and they were genuine. And they talked about in scripture what we were studying, what they were at in that moment being convicted of. And they shared from their successes and their failures. I can write a letter to my younger self. It does no one any good. But if I write it and give it to the next generation, which is what I attempted to do with the book Moms of the Bible, now my stories, the stories of moms in the Bible, the stories of moms in history, can mentor the next generation, and it's relational and it's real.
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12: This afternoon, expect a mix of clouds and sun with a chance of a thunderstorm in some areas. The temperature will reach a high of 89. Tonight will be partly cloudy with a low of 73. Tomorrow, anticipate a blend of clouds and sunshine with the possibility of an afternoon thunderstorm. The high will be around 86. Tomorrow night will be clear to partly cloudy with a low of 72. That's your AccuWeather forecast. I'm meteorologist Joe Lundberg for AM 860, The Answer.
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13: The New York Times prints a blood libel against Israel. And today, live on this show, we have the Israeli ambassador to the United States, Yekiel Leiter, here to address what can only be described as insanely irresponsible allegations. Meanwhile, President Trump is off to China, and we have two U.S. senators

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3: The new movie, The Sheep Detectives, now in theaters, isn't your average Agatha Christie whodunit. Yes, there's a murder and a mystery, but the investigators are actually sheep. Hugh Jackman plays George, a farmer who lovingly cares for his flock's every need. George even reads murder mysteries to them. Turns out, the sheep understand him. When George turns up dead, the sheep know foul play was involved, and they're determined to find his killer. The Sheep Detectives emphasizes forgiveness and caring for outsiders. The biggest concern? Two characters end up dead. 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
4: 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And they talked about in scripture what we were studying, what they were at, in that moment being convicted of. And they shared from their successes and their failures. I can write a letter to my younger self. It does no one any good. But if I write it and give it to the next generation, which is what I attempted to do with the book Moms of the Bible, now my stories, the stories of moms in the Bible, the stories of moms in history, can mentor the next generation, and it's relational and it's real.
5: More stories from Rhonda Stoppy about what it means to be a godly woman at familyminute.org.
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14: This afternoon, expect a mix of clouds and sun with a chance of a thunderstorm in some areas. The high will reach 89 degrees. Tonight will be partly cloudy with a low of 73 degrees. Tomorrow, anticipate intervals of clouds and sun with a chance of an afternoon thunderstorm. The high will be around 86 degrees. Tomorrow night will be clear to partly cloudy with a low of 72 degrees. That's your AccuWeather forecast. I'm meteorologist Joe Lundberg for AM 860, The Answer.
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4: This afternoon, expect a mix of clouds and sun with a chance of a thunderstorm in some areas, reaching a high of 89. Tonight will be partly cloudy with a low of 73. Tomorrow, there will be intervals of clouds and sun with a chance of a thunderstorm in the afternoon and a high of 86. Tomorrow night will be clear to partly cloudy with a low of 72. Moving on to Thursday, it will be mostly sunny with a high of 90. That's your AccuWeather forecast. I'm meteorologist Joe Lundberg for AM 860, The Answer.

Good afternoon. Welcome to the Tuesday Briefing right here on Salem Radio. We're broadcasting all across Central Florida and around the country, around the globe on the internet from our studios right here in Tampa, Florida. My name is Bill Bunkley. If you are tuning in for the first time, I'm host of the Bill Bunkley Show. And I've been on this platform in the afternoons now 20 plus years, and I'm honored to be back with you on this Tuesday afternoon, 12 days in the month of May in the year of our Lord 2026. As always, I'm humbled to be able to be with you each and every afternoon. And as we talk about some of the important topics of the day, the issues of the day, for the next 2 hours, both from a local or state, national or international perspective, what I bring to the discussion is my worldviews. And from time to time, I like to remind you of my worldviews so you know sort of the content of where some of my opinions may be coming from during the next 2 hours. Number one, first and foremost, I'm a Christ follower. I'm a Christian. And my Christian worldview is very, very important to me. Next up, I am a conservative. And so when you add the conservative principles and you add what really is our old-fashioned values from the 50s and 60s, those are the Judeo-Christian principles that I was raised upon. That gives you a little bit of an idea of not only this show, but it lines up perfectly with our objectives of our parent company, which is Salem Media. And of course, this is the Salem Radio Division. Now, I happen to be registered as a Republican because the Republican Party more closely aligns with my two worldviews, but not completely. And so, as I like to tell folks, I'm really a member of the Kingdom Party. And the idea that we live in a time where now the moniker out there is no kings. Well, I do have a king. My king is King Jesus Christ. And so my political allegiance is to the principle.

0: of both Old and New Testament. And so that's where we talk about the issues of the day and we express our opinions. The next thing that's important is that you know that you have an opportunity to give me a call and possibly be on the show live to talk about your thoughts and opinions. You don't have to agree with me. Maybe you have another angle or something you want to bring up. And so right now, I remind you that our telephone lines are open at 877-943-9673. That's 877-943-9673. Today, we're going to be talking about several issues. The Florida legislature finally is back in business today in Tallahassee, as the session has been called to take care of the unfinished business of the regular session from the first of the year, and that is to hammer out a state budget for 2026 and 27. We'll talk about that. I've got an exercise for you. Do you know the name of the person that represents you in the United States Congress? Do you know the name of the person that is your Florida state senator? Or how about the name of your Florida state house representative? And I guess I throw in there, do you know the names of your two senators? We're going to talk about that today because that has a lot to do with the political landscape, has a lot to do now with further confusion that the congressional lines have been redrawn, even though we've got some court cases that I think will be overcome. We'll talk about that. In just a second, we'll talk about what happened just a few moments ago. The Air Force One has departed Andrews Air Force Base with President Trump, and President Trump is heading to China. We'll talk about in just a moment some of the objectives in this meeting with one of our primary trading competitors on the globe. And oh, by the way, Ron DeSantis for president. As an article stated, that's probably the best kept secret here in the state of Florida. But many of you, where you're so busy just with your daily responsibilities, haven't had a land, you know that maybe Ron DeSantis is going to be term limited. And that by January of next year, he'll be leaving office. But what is his next objective? What is his next stop? And it certainly looks like he's keeping an eye or has an eye to once again run for the presidency of the United States. We'll talk about that a little bit because a lot of things have happened since his last run for president. It'd be interesting to get into this afternoon. Now, folks, we've got some work to do. You know, I like to always be honest with you. And right now, we are celebrating Mother's Day all throughout the month of May, because we are planting seeds this year with the preborn ministry, along with all of their pregnancy care centers that are part of their network all throughout Central Florida, and we are planting seeds for next Mother's Day because right now we have teenagers, co-eds, women who are finding themselves with an unplanned pregnancy, not knowing what to do, and they've got all sorts of voices on the left from Planned Parenthood, college professors, friends, you name it, career bosses. You know, abort, abort, abort. Well, there's another side of the truth, the whole truth and nothing but the truth. And that is, we are telling the story by having an opportunity for one of these women to come into a pregnancy care center and with a trained technician to be able to lovingly do an ultrasound to understand just what's happening inside her body with this unplanned pregnancy. And so, if I can be honest with you, yesterday, we have a total goal that we want to accomplish of ultrasounds, matching the neighborhood and the goal of what we achieved over and achieved that last year, and that is 385 ultrasounds. Now, up until before yesterday, we've been making some good progress with the first week because we have 84 ultrasounds have been spoken for, and each ultrasound that you might give out of the love of your heart to try to tell the truth, the whole truth, and nothing but the truth, and let a teenager or a co-ed or a woman make an informed decision about the life that has begun in her body. Well, we're down to a goal of 301 ultrasound sessions to go. Now, each ultrasound session is unbelievable in as much as it's just $28 an ultrasound session. That's a one-on-one session that will happen, maybe happening not far from where you live or where you work, at one of our pregnancy care centers all throughout Central Florida. And that teenager is going to be able to come in, you're going to be able to see that baby in her womb, and going to understand when she hears that heartbeat, it is a life. And I believe life begins at conception. And this is a life or death decision for that unborn baby. So right now, I want to be honest with you. I worked very hard yesterday. We need to do about 20 ultrasounds a day, 5 days a week, for us to accomplish our goal of a total of 385 ultrasound sessions. Yesterday, it was a tough day because we had zero ultrasounds that were spoken for either in hour number one or hour number two. And that's okay because I'm patient, but I'm a man of prayer. And I am asking the Lord for all 385 plus as a minimal goal. And so I just want to remind you that yesterday we were not able to speak for a single ultrasound. So I'm asking you, I know everybody's busy, but if you meant to take care of some ultrasounds yesterday, could you help us catch up today? Let me remind you that a single ultrasound can save a life. Just one. And we know that 80% of the women right here among us who will come in for the free ultrasound session on their end, when they hear that heartbeat and they see that baby, they're going to save that baby from abortion. And your $28 gift is not just for the ultrasound, but that can begin a 2-year relationship with a pregnancy care center, especially for teenagers and co-eds. They'll help them make this decision in terms of, do they want to keep the baby? Is there a family member? Put it up for adoption? 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So right now, I'm asking you, could we possibly have a gift of $280 to quickly speak for 10 ultrasound sessions at $28 a session? Could we quickly take care of the 1 hour goal between now and 4 o'clock, or maybe 10 of you could come together with $28 to take care of 10 ultrasounds? 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
0: We're back. I'm Bill Bunkley, and this is the briefing on Salem Radio Central Florida. Again, I want to remind you how much I need your help right now. And if you appreciate our programming here on the Bill Bunkley Show, the briefing on Salem Radio, well, we never ask you to support us financially with any kind of a contribution for our program or radio operations. But what we do is ask you to show your support for what we do through one of the four or so major opportunities that we take every year as a profit corporation to be able to come alongside a worthy organization. And like we did last year, this month, it is the preborn ministry, as we are providing free ultrasounds all throughout Central Florida at the preborn pregnancy care centers in our areas. But we can't do this without you. And when I say this is Mother's Day here on the Bill Bunkley Show, it's going to be Mother's Day every day for the month of May, because every ultrasound that you give this afternoon is going to provide for an ultrasound session. And by the way, if you were to take up, that challenge to do 280 ultrasounds this hour, $280 to help with 10 ultrasounds, remember that 80% of women that see an ultrasound will hear their baby's heartbeat, they'll keep that baby. So think about that $280. By the way, it's totally tax deductible. There are no administrative expenses taken out of your gift. All $280 or whatever you give will go to ultrasound sessions. And so imagine 80%, if you will, of 10 ultrasounds. Or maybe if you gave $500 to help provide 18 ultrasounds. Well, take that next step. Just multiply your gift times 80%. And it's just what we believe the average is right now. But that gives you an idea. You're saving a baby's life for $28 to help with that ultrasound. So we got some catching up to do. I would love to do 40 ultrasounds today, because yesterday, as I mentioned, we did not have a single supporter from our audience here on the Bill Bunkley Show. So we're going to get on with our briefing with China. But right now, while we're doing so, I've got my sleeves rolled up. Would you help us right now? How many ultrasounds could you help at $28 an ultrasound. Our operators are standing by. It'll just take a few moments. You can also give a gift anonymously. Tell the operator or put it on the website. But could you call right now? I need to have you to help us if you're listening in. I believe it's a divine appointment at 833-850-2229. 833-850-2229. That's 833-850-BABY. Or you can give right now, like I did. I never ask you to do anything our family's not willing to do. I gave for our ultrasounds. I gave it at letstalkfaith.com, letstalkfaith.com. All you have to do is click on that red banner. So please, I'm asking for your support as I'll be working as hard as I can to brief you during the duration of our show this afternoon. Well, first up on the briefing is the trip of President Donald Trump to Beijing. The official visit will be on May the 14th and the 15th. And this is a very, very important summit with President Xi. Now, since the last time these two leaders met, they talk on the phone, I don't have to remind you that President Trump has been extremely active on the trade front, on the tariff front. And there's been a lot of back and forth between the Americans and the Chinese. Now, unfortunately, when you look at anything that you buy, there's a lion's share of your everyday needs plus others that you'll see is manufactured in communist China. And if not in communist China, somewhere in Asia. Then you have Indonesia, and then you have India. But nonetheless, China is a major trading partner. And you know, it's like somebody you have to live with in this life, but maybe you don't really care for. The truth is, China is always trying to steal our trade secrets. It's always trying to steal our research and development, either in products or in medicine. And they have devoted a large amount of their economy to very unethical activities, such as reverse engineering. But they don't have any ethics. In fact, all they are concerned about is becoming an economic powerhouse. They would love to kick the United States to the curb. They want to be a military powerhouse. And they want to dominate the world. So it makes for a tricky negotiation because President Trump and Team America, they are well aware of all the shenanigans this country is up to. And it's kind of like in your life, maybe it's a relative or maybe you're in business and, you know, you're sort of forced to be able to deal with these people and businesses. But you really, really have to be very, very sharp and on the lookout for being ripped off. But nonetheless, to have a stable global economy, there has to be a stable relationship between the United States and communist China. Now, right now, we've been in sort of a truce, if you will, in the trade war. I remind you that back in October 2025, that the Chinese leadership and President Trump agreed to a temporary truce. Some of the sectors last year, as far as the tariffs that were put on by President Trump, some of those were in excess of 140%. Now, this truce that was put into place in October 2025 one major objective of this trip is President Trump wants to extend that kind of going back and forth on tariffs, because if that can be negotiated for sometime in the future, that just bodes for stability in the global economic markets. The next thing the president is really looking for is leveling the playing field. We know that America, and because of previous trade agreements by Biden and others, we've really been taken advantage of on the trading aspect of our country. President Trump wants to see, and he's going to be pushing for, maybe somewhat demanding, Chinese commitments to purchase more of our products that are made right here in the United States. And then in that area, we're also talking about agriculture. So specifically, the president is going to try and cut a deal on the export of American soybeans to China. All the development we're doing in energy, AI, et cetera, the president wants to sell some of that technology and services to China. And he's going to asking specifically on behalf of one American company, and that is the Boeing Aircraft Company. He wants China to buy more Boeing aircrafts. Another thing that's being proposed is a board of trade. If we can develop this board of trade between China and the United States, there would be senior officials from the United States, senior officials from China that would be appointed to this board of trade. And it would make sure that whatever these purchase commitments are that Trump can get, that China doesn't cheat. And of course, China would also make sure that whatever we agree to, we don't cheat. Got to take a break. More on the briefing in just a moment on this very important trade trip to China. I'm Bill Bunkley. This is The Briefing. Again, our phone lines are open. If you'd like to join the conversation, 877-943-9673. I'll be right back. No.

0: With SRN News, I'm Bob Agnew in Washington. President Trump is now on his way to China, where he plans to hold what he calls long talks with the president there, Xi Jinping. He says the two are actually pretty close in their cooperation on dealing with the war in Iran, but that conflicts with some reports to say the two are still far apart. The president would like China's help in pressuring Iran to open up the Strait of Hormuz. U.S. consumer prices climbed sharply again last month as the 10-week war with Iran pushed energy prices higher. The Labor Department reported today its consumer price index rose 3.8% from April of 2025. Doctor says a French woman being treated for the hantavirus after being infected on a cruise ship is critically ill and being treated with an artificial lung. On Wall Street, slow going today. The Dow Jones Industrial Average, lone exception now into positive territory, up about 90 points.
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1: 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Picture warm Gulf breezes, turquoise waters, white sand beaches. Now, add Evenings of Conversation with Salem Media's Mike Gallagher, Scott Jennings, Larry O'Connor, and Jennifer Horn. 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
3: Tonight will be mostly cloudy with a low of 75. Tomorrow, expect intervals of clouds and sunshine with a high of 86. Tomorrow night will be partly cloudy with a low of 72. Wednesday will have intervals of clouds and sunshine with a chance of a thunderstorm in the afternoon and a high of 88. Wednesday night will be clear to partly cloudy with a low of 72. That's your AccuWeather forecast. I'm meteorologist Jason Caterina for AM 860, The Answer.
4: God only knows what you've been through. God only knows what they say about you. God only knows how it's killing you.

0: back. I'm Bill Bunkley. This is The Briefing. And yes, our telephone lines are open for you if you'd like to join the conversation at 877-943-9673. But equally as important is that we need to make some incremental progress right now. So I'm reminding you that our operators are standing by. And quite frankly, I'd like to do a total of 40 ultrasounds today. But right now we just have on the table our 10 ultrasound goal for this hour. We've got about 26 minutes to go. And that means that 10 ultrasounds is an investment of $280. That's a gift of $280 that would take care of 10 ultrasound sessions. Now, we can do that by maybe your generosity with that tax-deductible gift, or maybe we can have just a series of people who can do $28. But either way, we, for whatever reason, we were shut out yesterday. You know, even the Rays, who have 14-2 or something like that, with a just an unbelievable run right now of wins. Well, there's a couple of days in there where they were shut out and didn't score any runs. Well, yesterday we didn't score any ultrasounds. That's okay, because I know we're going to get there. I have confidence that my prayer to the Lord will be answered, and the timing is up to Him. But we need to do some work today. So as we're talking about the president's visit, so you understand what's at stake and what that means to us all the way down to our families, could you make that call right now? Remember, one single ultrasound at $28 that you can help with. One ultrasound can be seen by a woman or a teenager, and they will choose life for that baby. And we always need leadership gifts, whether it's $500, $1,000, $5,000. Remember that we have a goal that's down to 301 ultrasounds. So we always need some individuals who have been greatly blessed or have an extra large heart for the unborn, and realizing that $28 an ultrasound session, when 80% of these sessions that are conducted, we know that a woman or a teenager will choose life when they see the ultrasound image of their baby and they hear their baby's heartbeat. So call right now. Could we make some progress this very moment? Our operators are eager to talk to you. Just takes about 3 to 4 or 5 minutes. 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Click on that red banner. And I just pray that you will stand with the Bunkley family, with Salem, and with Preborn, as we are working on this Mother's Day project all throughout the month of May to celebrate next Mother's Day 2027, who will in fact be celebrating the fact of the gift of life and not celebrating a Mother's Day with regrets about a decision that was made without knowing all the truth. Well, getting back to China and the president's trip, a couple of things I wanted to mention. You know, from time to time, you hear about rare earth elements. And so there's a couple of elements you may not have heard of. It's gallium and germanium. These are two critical minerals. And I got to tell you that China has been extremely dominant in these materials. And again, as they've been kind of wrapped up in this response to the United States export controls, Trump is going to be trying to hammer out a final firm agreement that China will indeed keep those supply chains open for our U.S. manufacturers and not shut them down as part of this tit-for-tat going back and forth in this trade war with China. Now, the other thing that's going to be interesting is, as you know, China is involved with Iran in a big way. China receives 90% of its oil from Iran. And I learned today, I'm not going to brief on it today, but I learned that there's a possibility that Turkey has been doing a lot of covert business in the last few weeks with Iran, not only in the area of oil, but in the area of currency, Coinbase, et cetera, et cetera. And so there might be a major, and I say might be, there might be a major leak in the United States putting this embargo on Iran because of the Strait of Hormuz. But I'm sure the discussion is going to come up because China, it needs 90% of its oil from Iran. So because they're a major buyer of Iranian oil, the question is, will China agree to any kind of request from China to help put leverage on Iran so that agreement can be made to get rid of all the uranium dust in Iran? And also this whole question of Iran acting like it owns the Strait of Hormuz. So we got that's on the table. Then we also have Taiwan. Don't forget Taiwan. Don't forget all the military exercises there in the Taiwan Strait. Don't forget how China has been dredging up islands in the Western Pacific and has been building up on some of those islands as well. I don't think that we're going to see any kind of a breakthrough, but you know that President Xi is very absolutely ironclad that Taiwan is part of China and it has to be returned to China. We saw what happened in Hong Kong. We saw what happened when the British mandate was in control of Hong Kong. And now that Hong Kong has been returned to China, we see the type of control that the communist government has clamped down in terms of Hong Kong. And so it's a given that that would happen in Taiwan. So the question is, day by day, depending on who the president is and depending on the future, it is important for the conversation to keep the Taiwan situation in its current situation, where China, while the United States and so many of our assets, including our naval assets, are committed, some of those being pulled out of the Pacific theater, for what's happening right now with the conflict with Iran and the blockade for the Strait of Hormuz. Another topic that I hope will somehow get some resolution, and it's on fentanyl. There's no doubt that China is exporting fentanyl. And we know that fentanyl and that export of this deadly substance killing so many Americans, that we know that the Chinese cartels have been involved. We know that a lot of it's been shipped into Mexico and in Mexico into the United States. And so the question is, can or will the president get any cooperation from China to block fentanyl coming into the country? And last but not least, the questions that's always ongoing about human rights and detainees. We understand that there are some, in remote areas of China, there's some very despicable work camps. And one of the reasons why so many of the products and services that are coming out of China, is because of the poor labor wages that are paid to the folks in that country. So, wanted to spend a little bit of a time to to talk about what this China trip is all about, because so much attention has been put on not only the Middle East conflict, and then, quite frankly, the whole redistricting question here in America. So it's a little bit of a timeout, but there are some important things yet to be worked out on that trip. And, of course, we wish the president well on that. So, again, our phone lines are open at 877-943-9673. Next up, the Florida legislature finally has begun a session today to deal with the budget. Now, I don't think that the final budget is going to be voted upon until after the Labor Day weekend, and that means the first week or two of June. But right now, the two chambers were unable to even have a discussion during the regular session back in January, February, and the first week of March. And right now, as they're going to work out their differences, they've been $1 billion plus apart between the budget that's being sought by the Florida House of Representatives and the budget that's being sought by the Florida Senate. Now, remember, we're talking about billions with a B. And what some people like to say, this is serious money. So the Florida Senate has proposed a $115 billion budget. At the same time, the Florida House has proposed a $113.6 billion budget. So guess what? They are $1.4 billion apart. At least that's the starting point for the negotiations. The Florida House is proposing a much leaner budget of the $1.4 billion than the Senate budget. So step one is the Senate President Albritton and the Speaker of the House Perez, they're going to have to decide what is the top line number, somewhere between $115 billion and $113.6, they've got to decide on what is that number going to be. And then the next thing is they're going to have to decide on what I call major silos. If you think about grain silos, you might see a farm, you might see four, five, or six. And so you have these different containers. And so imagine these containers will each take care of budget line items in a particular area of Florida government. Might have law enforcement. You might have environment. You might have agriculture. So the other thing that has to be decided upon is not only the overall budget number, but in each of these major categories, how will that compromise billions of dollar budget be divided up between these silos. Once that happens, then members of the 120 member House of Representatives, members of the 40 member Senate, they'll be assigned to different appropriations committees, and then they will begin to work on every line item in the budget. The Senate will have their line item, the House will have theirs. And they'll see that when these committees meet, how many of these line items can they hammer out and agree to a single number? Now, when that happens, they'll go back two or three times, but they'll get to a point where they'll have a remaining amount of budget line items that can't be resolved. Then they'll, what we call, bump them up. They'll bump them up back to the Speaker of the House and the President of the Senate. And then they'll work out those differences and come to a final budget. That's the budget that I believe will be voted upon after Memorial Day. And when that budget is proposed, There's a three-day waiting period, 72 hours, so that the legislators have a chance to examine it once it's quote-unquote laid on their desk, and that's done electronically. Then they'll vote it, they'll send it to the governor, and depending on how much time the governor has left, you can believe that the governor's staff's going to be watching everything that's going on, because they're going to have a short timeline when they get it, and any vetoes that he wants to execute have to be done. Plus, you have to override the vetoes with not much time left, because if it's not done by July 1st, that is the requirement of the Florida Constitution, Florida government would be shut down. So that's the process. We'll see how your tax dollars are going to be allocated over the next several days. Phone lines are open, 877-943-9673. We're going to go to Sarasota and Bob. Bob, welcome to the Bill Bunkley Show.
1: Thank you very much. Appreciate it. I think I spoke to you, say, a year ago. Did you have a heart operation?
0: Mm-hmm.
1: Was that you?
0: Excuse me. I had open heart surgery back about September the 18th.
1: I spoke to you. I called you that day, the day before you went in, and I'm happy to hear you're back.
0: I'm back.
1: I say that because I had a open heart surgery as well 2 years prior to that. I had to get a valve replaced. So,
0: well, I was fortunate. You had a valve replaced. They were able to put a ring on my mitral valve, so I got a repair while you got a replacement.
1: Yeah, and when I found, well, I had heart failure that caused it, and
0: oh my,
1: everybody was saying, "See, you were smoking. Got to quit smoking." Turned out the aorta valve they took out was a burst defect. It only had two compartments instead of three. It was called bicuspid versus tricuspid. So,
0: oh my, yes, I've heard of that.
1: A little tip for your listeners. If you've ever been told you had a heart murmur, you are in the same league as I was. It's a little indication that there's something wrong with one of your valves. So you may want to get that checked. In any event, I'm calling about two things, really. China, I believe 3 weeks ago, give or take, we stopped a tank, a ship that was carrying the cargo, and we put 3 5-inch cannon shots in the engine. Remember that, Tuska?
0: Yes. I don't recall which ship it was flagged under, but I remember the incident.
1: It was China. It was going to Iran from China.
0: Mm-hmm, mm-hmm.
1: They went in and they searched out. They did some searching of the containers, and they found some things that really didn't send the right message to our military, namely that the stuff they make solid rocket boosters
0: propulsion. Yes.
1: With.
0: Yes, I saw that.
1: They sent them that, and they also sent them some parts to put together warheads.
0: Mm-hmm.
1: So, for what it's worth, if you're on your way to China to negotiate something, how the hell are you going to even trust anything they say? They sent everything that you need to take a military out. I wouldn't trust them at all.
0: Let's do this, Bob. Hold on. I want to dig in this further. We got a commercial break that I have to take. The computers take over. And I'll have 2 or 3 minutes for the top of the hour, but hold on. We'll continue this in just a moment. More of the Bill Bunkley Show, talking about cheaters. China is a cheater. A lot of countries cheat. How do we deal with that and even try and negotiate anything? That's Bob's topic. We'll cover that next in a moment. We'll be right back.
2: This is our crime, this is our sin, but I still believe.
3: This is Albert Moeller for townhall.com. The Trump administration has launched an investigation into Smith College, one of the seven historical all-women's colleges in the American Northeast. Why the investigation? Well, Smith College is, and has been since 2015, admitting biological males. The seven sisters have been granted an exemption, going all the way back to the 1970s to Title IX legislation. They were allowed to be restrictive as women's colleges. The Trump administration is basically saying you can't have it both ways. That is, claim the historic exemption, or you can admit biological males. President Trump made the point very clear in his second inaugural address. He said, quote, as of today, it will henceforth be the official policy of the United States government that there are only two genders, male and female, end quote. I will argue that that statement was one of the most important and courageous statements a president of the United States has made in recent years. To his credit, he's been pushing this through. It's a necessary step towards the restoration of cultural sanity and for that clarity.
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0: We're back. I'm Bill Bunkley. 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Click on the red banner. I want to bring Bob from Sarasota back in. And so, Bob, you have an excellent point, and the frustration is Russia cheats, China cheats. We all know Ronald Reagan. He knew very well, trust but verify. The fact of the matter is, look how many people cheat around us, Bob. Just the human nature. Finding somebody who's got character and integrity and will deal straight up with you. How about the your handshake is your bond? And so I turn it back to you, Bob. We just live in a world where I guess we have to negotiate the best we can, have as much surveillance as we can, because people are going to cheat on us. Your thoughts?
1: Well, you're absolutely right. I mean, I think we also give Ukraine coordinates on Russian positions as well. So, but I think they know that. Russia knows we're doing that. It's a tough situation. I think that maybe the best thing we could do is pray. You know, maybe pray. But they have no.
0: China. That
1: but,
0: is without a doubt.
1: But they have
0: doubt.
1: No prayer right. in China. I don't think they have prayer in China, do they? Matter of fact, you can go to jail for praying. I think in China,
0: if you don't that have a if you don't have a registered is. Church in China where they keep an eye on you, you have an underground church. Yeah. They find you, they can haul you off, and you'll be in prison for a while.
1: Well, then you can forget about integrity. Yeah, they're going to start over and start over with it, with the religion of some sort. One last thing, I'll just pass along.
0: Got about 2 minutes. Iran, Go ahead.
1: I think Iran's just going to. I just don't think there's any hope there. I think we just need to pick a day and you know, finish the job. That's all I think we're going to have to do. One last thing. You wanted to get 40 people this hour to help out with the Save a Child. You can make that 30. I'm not tooting my own horn, but I gotta be honest, I got a woman pregnant when I was 30, and we decided not to have the child. And I've been carrying that around for 40 years. And today I turn the radio on. I'm sitting in Home Depot's parking lot, ready to go in. And I hear you said, look for some people to donate. And I said, I've been carrying this thing around for 40 years. I made that call and I got 10 people. I got 10 ultrasounds I put in for. Again, oh, I'm not trying to toot my own horn, but I've been carrying that around. I can't tell you how long I've been carrying that around.
0: And, Bob, first of all, let me hop in here. I got a minute. I'm going to hop in here. First of all, I'm so moved and thank you. I want to pray for you, Heavenly Father. Lord, I thank you for Bob. I thank you for his heart. Father, just give him your forgiveness and let him feel your presence. And that, Lord, I know you love him. And I thank you for his testimony today. And I pray this in Jesus' name. And Bob, I just got to be quick because I'm going to be off the air in a second.
1: No problem.
0: Thank you for your call. No, thank you for your gift. God bless you, my friend.
1: I hope you get 30 more. You have a great day now.
0: Thank you. We'll be right back.
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6: With SRN News, I'm Bob Agnew in Washington. Defense Secretary Pete Hegseth answering some tough questions today before a congressional hearing about the possible depletion of U.S. stockpiles because of the war in Iran. He says it's simply not true. Correspondent Edward Castillo tells us about President Trump's trip to China.
7: President Donald Trump travels to Beijing this week, marking the first visit to
6: The U.S. has announced that the United Arab Emirates received military help from Israel to help protect it from Iran's attacks.
8: We've also heard from the U.S. ambassador to Israel, Mike Huckabee, the former Arkansas governor, who says that Israel deployed troops as well as Iron Dome batteries to the United Arab Emirates during the Iran war. This is the first public acknowledgement of Israeli forces deploying here in the UAE since 2020, when the UAE first had that diplomatic recognition deal with Israel. Now, Israel and the United Arab Emirates didn't acknowledge this, but the fact that it's come out from the U.S. ambassador in Tel Aviv at an event today suggests that this was a wink and a nod, sort of an authorized leak from both sides on that to possibly put more pressure on the Iranians.
6: The Senate has confirmed President Trump's nominee for chair of the Federal Reserve.
9: The Senate confirmed Kevin Warsh's nomination to a 14-year term on the Federal Reserve Board of Governors on Tuesday, teeing up a final vote to make the ally of President Donald Trump the central bank's next chair. The 51-45 vote was largely along party lines, with Senator John Fetterman of Pennsylvania the only Democrat to vote in favor of Warsh, a former Fed governor and Wall Street banker. Warsh's nomination to be the central bank's chair for a four-year term requires a separate Senate vote, which is expected as soon as Wednesday. Bernie Bennett, Washington.
6: On Wall Street, the Dow back into positive territory at this hour. It's up by 53 points. The NASDAQ still struggling. It's now 320. This is SRN News.
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6: Tonight, expect mostly cloudy skies with a low of 75. Tomorrow will bring intervals of clouds and sunshine with a high of 86. Tomorrow night, anticipate partly cloudy conditions with a low of 72. On Wednesday, there will be intervals of clouds and sunshine with a chance of a thunderstorm in the afternoon and a high of 88. That's your AccuWeather weather forecast. I'm meteorologist Jason Caterina for AM 860, The Answer.
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9: All right, welcome to the show. Shane Fonts in studio with us. 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We'll talk with him. A couple stories we'll get to as well. I wanted to talk about passing the SAVE Act. We still haven't got that done with Senator Thune. Trump turning up the heat a little bit on Thune there. Hopefully that'll light a fire, but we'll talk about that. Also, boater tips. Shane, give us some little teaser or what you were going to talk about.
10: You know, I've got a good blog that I put out last year. It's just got some of 8 essentials as far as boater safety that I'll run down with you. It's kind of a good refresher for people, you know, like one, knowing the rules of the road, knowing how to read the charts, got your boater, all your service up to date, all those kind of things. Just having your preparation so you can have a good boating season.
9: Right on. Yeah, because, you know, hey, look, especially summertime, you got a storm coming in, the pressure's on a little bit more, you got to get back to the dock, the kids are on the boat, lightning's starting to pop. Where do I go? How do I read these? Now, in that situation, have you seen, I've seen some boats just like saying, hey, I'm not worried about if I get pulled over on a ticket deal. Or if you're trying to get out of the storm, how does that look down?
10: Obviously, a storm doesn't negate all rules of the road, right? So you're still responsible for your wake. You're still responsible if you're in a no wake. I mean, it's you can't let the chaos of weather overrule common sense. And I know that's hard to do.
9: I get it.
10: You got to stay calm.
9: Yeah, yeah. And it's on the other side. I'm like, hey, this lightning's popping pretty close. So I might go a little faster.
10: So what you don't want to do is you don't want to grab onto a long metal pole while it is lightning. That would probably be the worst thing.
9: That's a good point.
10: So stay away from like maybe outriggers, things like that.
9: Right. Yeah. Good point. All right. So we'll get some more boater tips and Tampa Yacht Sales in the house. Shane Fonts here on the Consumer Quarterback Show. All right, a couple of hot listings. We'll jump right into it here. So we like to feature our real estate properties on air. It's a strategy that helps us sell faster for more money with less headaches. 9901 Bay Drive, one of my favorites right now. Waterfront in Gibsonton, access to the Gulf. 4-bedroom, 3-bath, 3,500 square foot. This is under quarter acre lot, and you're just 23 minutes downtown. You're at the end of a quiet road, and you are on the Alafaya River. Living on a river, Shane. I mean, I grew up on the Caloosahatchee River. You know, some people say that's better than being on salt water, right? I mean, there's pros and cons, obviously, different bodies of water, but access to the river there, I mean, that takes you to a lot of places, right?
10: It is. You know, we had a place when I was growing up on the Withlacoochee River, which, you know, eventually would fed out to salt water, but river boating is a great lifestyle, and the fact that you can pop out and be in the bay fairly quickly, I mean, I don't know how far up it is, but it's Gibson, it's not that far.
9: Right, yeah, a lot of fun, you know, tubing and
10: absolutely.

0: that good stuff.
1: Good jet fishing. Skiing. I mean, that's a great lifestyle. Beautiful home.
0: You know what we used to love, too, because you'd get those big yachts coming from Palm Beach.
1: Yep.
0: And they'd come through the channel there, the locks and all that. So they would, those big yachts would come in, and they'd kick out a huge wave. And me and my buddies, we had, one of my friends had, his family had bought a larger Sea-Doo, the three-seater, when they first came out.
1: Yep.
0: So three of us on an air, man, and you get, you're literally, I feel, it felt like you're going 25 feet in the air.
1: Oh, yeah.
0: You know, when you hit those waves sometimes, because they put out a perfect little ramp.
1: It is. It's, that's a good time. I'm sure you guys had some good stories with that one.
0: Yeah, there's some good stories. A couple wrecks, maybe, but we'll save that for another day.
1: It's all in good fun.
0: So you've got a listing there on the waterfront, 901 Bay Drive, Gibsonton. Check that one out. Here's another one over in Pinellas. 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Yeah, I'm raising my glass to those saving our ass. Shout out to our veterans, all of our troops out there, active military, doing your thing. Appreciate you doing that. And Shane Fonts, let's jump right into it, man. So we're going to talk a little bit about boater safety, because it's such a, you know, there's that big wreck last year, that big mess over there in Clearwater.
1: Yeah, ran right up onto the back of the ferry. It was obviously at nighttime, so there's some questions there. But not the first time that particular gentleman has been involved with some nighttime activities.
0: Yeah, you see some boats, you see some of those challenges. That happened down, like, for example, that wasn't it that Miami Marlins pitcher years ago? They hit the remember that, the rocks,
1: yes.
0: And just, man, tore that boat up.
1: Yeah,
0: that
1: tore
0: was
1: that
0: a bad
1: boat
0: deal.
1: Up. And
0: what was that guy's name? Remember that pitcher by the name?
1: I know you're talking about. I just can't remember his
0: baseball
1: name.
0: Baseball player in Miami. Yeah, but he signed a huge contract.
1: Yep.
0: And then he's got this big boat, and of course they're going to party on South Beach, and you know, he's driving that boat home, which just wasn't safe. So boater safety.
1: Boater safety.
0: What do we need to think about?
1: So, you know, I've got a good 8-point blog on our website. If you can pull it up there, maybe put a link up to it. But first thing is understanding the rules and regulations. If you were born after 1988, you have to have a boater ID card. Just like a driver's license, got to get that. Also, the registration title. Make sure everything's up to date. Just scroll down.
0: You got to have a boater ID card? I want to go back to that real quick. Is that what you said?
1: Boater's license.
2: You need an ID?
1: You have to have a boater's license if you're born after January of 19.
0: That's what they say. I mean, if you're going to be voting, I mean.
1: That's it.
0: Okay. So voting and boating, not to be confused there.
1: Yes. Sorry, Shane. Boating ID, not voting.
0: There you go.
1: Then the essentials like safety equipment, your life check, your preservers, throat preserver, flares, fire extinguisher. If you don't have an automatic fire extinguisher, like an inboard outboard, make sure you have those. Boater safety course, you can go right online and do a basic 55-58 question boater safety course. It's part of the boater's license if you do that.
0: Yep.
1: It's a great refresher course if you are older and you're born before 1988, like maybe I was.
0: Me too.
1: Do that. Nautical charts, it's really important that you understand how to read the charts. I know everybody probably has a Garmin app or Navionics or some type of digital app where they have a chart plotter on the boat, but it's still good to know how to actually read the nautical chart where there's information on there. It's an important
0: thing. Yeah, if the internet's down, whatever happens, your phone gets wet. Yeah. And even those, you know, you got to understand what you're looking at, right? On those.
1: That's, people get confused easily. Like, I was on a sea trial the other day. We were running a boat north to take the boat back up to Tarpon Springs. And, you know, the guy's from Connecticut, he doesn't know anything. He looks up and he says, well, what's that one over there? Because, like, there's a channel that's going to the right. And that's where, looking at the chart, whether it's the digital, like, where am I and where am I trying to go? Don't get confused by, hey, red, right, return. I got to go here. It's like,
0: Well,
1: that's not where you're trying to go. So you got to keep perspective. And if you're confused, slow down and stop. Just keep running. That's when you get into trouble.
0: Got it.
1: Because it is shallow around here.
0: Exactly.
1: Yeah. Another big thing is performing your annual maintenance and doing your pre-flight checks. You know, make sure the plug's in. Make sure you're full of fuel. And, you know, like that particular boat, we had just bought it for this guy. And during the sea trial, it was like half a tank. When we started running, I'm like, man, that's an awful load. So it's like, is it accurate? I had that happen to a broker last weekend. Said a half a tank on the sea trial, ran out of fuel. So knowing the boat, knowing if it's reading correctly, like make sure you've got all your bases covered with that.
0: Yeah.
1: Understanding the weather patterns, you know, if you don't have a good weather app, the weather always changes in the afternoon, but be prepared. Have Windy, have Apple Weather, Wonderground. There's a bunch of different weather maps, but have a plan. If you stay out too long, you're going to get caught in the afternoon thunderstorm. So like we talked about earlier, you got to be prepared for that and don't go crazy. Boater etiquette, you're responsible for your wake. If you're running and you're coming up to a paddleboarder or a kayaker,
0: right?
1: Even though you're like, he'll be fine. If he flips over, hits his head, something happens to him, you are responsible for your wake. So,
0: by the way, there's some cool stuff going on over there around Honeymoon and Honeymoon.
1: Honeymoon Island.
0: Yeah, I was out there one day on the boat, and we were cruising around, and I swear it must have been, I don't know, 100, 150, 200 paddleboarders.
1: Out there. Doing like a big
0: I'm a together. Married man, but you know, if I weren't that, I'm just giving you a hint there. That's where you want to be. Whatever that was, whatever that weekend was.
1: What day was that?
0: Look it up online. What I'm saying. I mean, that's where I would have been.
1: It was a good single mixer.
0: 25. Well, let's see how many years ago. 20 plus years ago. So, it was pretty neat. Pretty neat setup over there.
1: Cool.
0: You know, a lot of activities in Tampa Bay. You know,
1: there really are. And I mean, actually, out that whole Honeymoon Island, Three Rooker, going all the way down to Sand Key. I mean, that's a great stretch for boating. There's places to stop on the water to eat. You got Frenchies on the water.
0: Yeah.
1: So we're pretty blessed. I mean, as far as boating goes, the whole Tampa Bay area from Apollo Beach up to Tarpon Springs, Clearwater down to Sarasota is a great spot.
0: And it gives you another social side too. You know, cause a lot of people prefer, you know, going out doing the day drinking or day whatever, hanging out. And, you know, always have a designated driver, of course.
1: Always. But,
0: you know, essentially, there's so much more to do than just being stuck on the pavement somewhere.
1: And I'm sure you've seen this in real estate. Taking a person by water, if they're looking at water for real estate, taking them by water to see it is a totally different experience than driving into it. Because it's like, oh, man, this is my house on the water. I mean,
0: sandwich over there. You know, that's the way to do it.
1: Absolutely. Last couple things on there. If you're out there and you're out there at the sandbar, make sure you take your trash with you. Leave it, you know, the same way it was. Be environmentally friendly. And then get involved with your local yacht club. If you have somebody that is doing some cruising, doing a fishing tournament, there's all kinds of great ways to get involved with the boating community.
0: Yeah, that's fun. And if you're just joining us, we're talking with Shane Fonts, Tampa Yacht Sales. He's the president, Tampa Yacht Sales, Inc., right here in Tampa Bay. And what do you do at Tampa Yacht Sales, by the way?
1: So, you know, like you, I'm an owner broker, so I am a selling owner of the business, but I try and help my guys be successful at getting listings, working through the deals, making sure they get closed. I'm kind of like the head general manager, but I'm still a selling owner as well. So I'm still going through deals, getting deals closed, but it's a busy time of year right now through probably August. Everybody's trying to make their move for the next boat, get their boat sold, get the next boat purchased. So we're hopping and popping right now.
0: Yeah. What was your key takeaways from this past year's boat show that just happened? Any key takeaways or any?
1: You know, what we saw at the boat shows, I mean, Palm Beach just happened. There's a lot of people on the docks. There's a lot of interest. I get it. Fuel prices are higher. People are talking about it. But people that are boaters, they've seen this. Fuel prices have been this high before. They're going to get out on the water and go boating.
0: Mm-hmm.
1: They're going to budget. Maybe they won't do as long a trip. Maybe they don't do as many fishing, but they're still going to get out there, have fun, and build those memories on the water.
0: Yeah, that's the big advantage of the East Coast, right? If you want to go out get the big fish, you don't have to go as far. You spend a lot less gas. Over here on the Gulf side, man, you're running, 60, 70 miles in a lot of cases to get to the big grouper?
1: Yeah, we ran from Wheaton Island with one of my customers on Easter Day, so... I mean, we burned a full tank of fuel, a couple of hundred gallons of fuel that day running off.
0: Ooh, a couple hundred times five. That's a big number, right?
1: That's $1,000, but, you know, come back with some fish, come back with some memories. Can you put a price on that? I don't think so.
0: That's right. Exactly. Yeah. Yeah, especially. Yeah. You put it in the freezer, you know, you got it in the freezer and you got your friends like, hey, here's a little grouper for you or a client, you know.
1: And that client's a great story. I sold that boat last year and we've helped him buy and sell quite a few boats. He's put almost 300 hours on that boat in 1 year.
0: Nice. Yeah. Okay, so he's getting his use out of that thing.
1: He's getting his use out of it, absolutely.
0: Nice, good job,
1: catching fish.
0: That's awesome. Yeah, I like it, man. There's so many great boats. I think my dream boat would be, you know, something mid-size, but a nice catamaran. Mm-hmm. You know, I just love that catamaran feel. It's just so much more sturdy when you're walking around in there.
1: Beamier, you know? You got a little bit more room. I mean, WorldCat's done a really good job as far as a production boat. Obviously, you got the Freemans, the Invincibles. I mean, there's a lot of new cats and Setas kind of come out of the gate. That's kind of a hydrofoil cat. I've got a client who bought one of those. So there's a lot out there. When it comes to the boating world, if you have questions, looking at what's new, what's different, what's right for me, that's what we help people do, make the right boating purchase, and when they're ready to make the next purchase, we help them sell it and get on to the next boat.
0: You got any hookups in Bahamas? Here's an idea that I'm kicking around. Go ahead. So we got to get with Captain Will Smith, Will Smith Aviation.
1: Yep.
0: Got the private jets right here at Shelter, Tampa International. And he's doing a lot down in the Bahamas, but I think it'd be cool to have a setup where, you know, we have a package put together. We got boats sitting there waiting on us. We do the private flight to Palm Beach or Fort Lauderdale.
1: Tell me where he's at. Where's he flying into in the Bahamas? You know.
0: Bimini, I think.
1: Is he Bimini? A lot of Bimini.
0: Yeah, and then we set it up. We get a boat there. Go for a cruise. We do a dive day, boat day.
1: Give me some dates.
0: Pool day.
1: I'll get us something set up. I've got a couple contacts in the Bahamas.
0: Yeah. See. Yeah. That's perfect, man. Get it all set up.
1: Let's do it.
0: All right. Quick break. Right back here on the Consumer Quarterback Show. Coming up more more with Shane. And I want to get into the one thing that I really think about. I try to stay out of the D.C. politics as much, but you got stuff going on with the SAVE Act. This is real simple. 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
1: Nice.
0: Check this one out, Shane. So you've got 0.37 acre lot. It's a double lot on the Gulf. 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
0: 45 minutes to TIA. 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He's just made in America. All right, yeah, so Shane, give us another final thought here. How can people want a valuation too? I know that's another part of your business, trying to put a value on the boats and the vessels.
1: Two great ways. One, give us a call. 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
0: Yeah, man. Yeah, there's a lot going on, too. We were talking earlier about the, Florida Doge. What's the latest with that, right?
1: Yeah, like the sales tax. I mean, I know they're still talking about that primary residence. I mean, I think that would be a big boost. I mean, obviously it would take a lot of money that would possibly flow back into, you know, spendable money.
0: Yeah. So it's going to free up more discretionary income. So the discretionary is going to go. You're going to have maybe, who knows, maybe a lot of those are business owners. They're going to hire more people.
1: Yeah.
0: You know, are going to expand the economy. So I love a tax cut. I mean, that's the way that we really need to go. And that's where we're going. So the latest in Florida Doge, here's what I have gathered recently. So, you know, we had seven bills that were in the House. And then, you know, some of these influencers say, oh, the House passed, tax cut in Florida on primary residences, but it's not the whole story. It's got to go through the Senate, mm-hmm. and then it's got to be put on the ballot, and then it's got to get 60% of the vote. So where we're at now, and by the way, one of the villains in this story, in my opinion, is this rep out of Miami, Daniel Perez. He's down in the 116 down there in the Miami-Dade area, and mm-hmm. essentially he's been kind of the antithesis of, the antagonist of DeSantis. You know, so essentially DeSantis is going to call a special session coming up in June, I believe. And it's going to be real quick, real simple. One question, one line, real simple for the voters, right? None of these double negatives.
1: Yes.
0: You know, what if not this, what about that? No, it's going to be, do you want to eliminate property taxes on single family homes or primary residence?
1: Single family.
0: Primaries. And essentially, the answer there, I believe, would be over 60%, right? And then the naysayers want to say, oh, well, you know, what about fire? What about police? Well, I think back in 2019, when our budget was only $32 billion, we had plenty of fire and police. Yeah, maybe, granted, let's give them a little bit of a increase for the folks moving down during the pandemic and all that. Final thoughts, back to you.
1: I tell you what, I think it would be a big blessing. I mean, as you know, the cost of real estate, a lot of things has doubled in the last 5 years. So if they're continuing to have that, you know, property tax edge up, if you could cut that out and get that money, like you said, reinvested back into the economy, certainly be exciting.
0: Yeah, we don't have a revenue problem. We have a spending problem. And a lot 100%. Of these, and one of the main culprits right here on the list of Doge is $7.5 million for a 1 mile stretch of sidewalk in Jacksonville. $7.5 million. Yep.
1: How big
0: 1 mile.
1: Is the sidewalk?
0: I don't know, but that's a lot of money.
1: Like 20 feet wide.
0: $7 million. I think Jason Avery, Avery Construction could build it for less than $7.5 million. Yeah. Well, it's got pebble stones in it and all that stuff, the river rock and. But anyways, Shane Fonts, longtime friend of the show, Tampa Yacht Sales, buying a boat, investing, selling a boat, or getting a valuation on a boat. That's where you want to talk to him. Check him out online. What's the website again, Shane?
1: TampaYachtSales.com. You can check us out on the socials, Facebook, Instagram, LinkedIn. We don't do TikTok, but we get you anywhere else.
0: There you go. There's plenty of social sites anyways, so get them on those. All right, coming up, Jason Avery, Avery Construction Design Consulting, Avery Construction. He's the founder and CEO. We're going to talk about that. Also, pass the SAVE Act, Thune. Why haven't you done it already? Quick break, right back.
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0: With SRN News, I'm Bob Agnew in Washington. President Trump on his way to China, where he plans to have long talks with President Xi Jinping about the war with Iran. He'll also be discussing a number of issues, including trade and artificial intelligence. Some top U.S. executives in the high-tech sector on their way, also, they're invited at least to attend that summit. The U.S. consumer prices climbed sharply again last month as the 10-week war with Iran once again pushed energy prices higher. The Labor Department reported today its consumer price index rose 3.8% compared to April of last year. On a month-to-month basis, April prices were up 0.6% from the month of March. Kuwait is accusing Iran of launching a failed attack earlier this month on an island where China is helping to build a port in the Middle East country. On Wall Street at the close, a mixed bag. The Dow gained 56 points, NASDAQ down 185. This is SR.
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14: Tonight will be mostly cloudy with a low of 75. Tomorrow, expect intervals of clouds and sunshine with a high of 86. Tomorrow night will be partly cloudy with a low of 72. As for Wednesday, there will be intervals of clouds and sunshine with a chance of a thunderstorm in the afternoon and a high of 88. That's your AccuWeather forecast. I'm meteorologist Jason Caterina for AM 860, The Answer.
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15: All right, Consumer Quarterback Show. Jason Avery joining us in studio. Jason Avery, Avery Construction. 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His special guest is Remington Spitnail, top-notch pest control. We'll talk with these gentlemen here in just a moment. We'll get a teaser as well, but I want to plug a couple listings. 443 Foxdale Road, Lake Placid. This one is a single-family home, metal roof on there, It's a 222. You got 1514 square feet, quarter acre lot, open floor plan. And Jason, when you look at a roof like that, you can plan on what, like 40, 50 years of limited to no maintenance? Is that right?
9: Well, all roofs in Florida are a little lower pitch than those up north. You know, when they're up north, they got to get them real steep so the snow falls off.
15: Got it.
9: It doesn't get too much weight on it. And down here, no snow, they spread it out. It's more economical to build, but they are exposed to more rain and wind, hail, lightning, and all that stuff.
15: So, yep.
9: Reality is they give you 30 and 40 year warranties. Typically, they're only going to be good for 15, 20 years at best.
15: Even on a metal roof?
9: The problem, on metal roofs. They jump up there. They give you 50 year warranties. Now, again, the lifespan will depend on the way that you treat the roof. You
15: know, yeah.
9: You're not letting corrosion build up on things. You're not letting it get, you know, a bunch of leaves piled up, dirty, nasty.
15: Right.
9: But the way they do them today with interlocking panels and fasteners underneath, yeah, really good roofs.
15: Yeah.
9: You know, you pay for that longevity and the price point. You could buy a few shingle roofs within the price of metal. But when you have that metal, yeah. Definitely it adds to the value of the home.
15: Yeah, and you're going to have some bounce off of that solar coming down to the radiant.
9: Oh, yeah, the reflectiveness of the radiant heat, sure.
15: Yep, that's good stuff. Cool, man. I like that. That's a good listing. 443 Foxdale Road, Lake Placid. A nice little community, small town feel. You got a lot of lakes, of course, and Lake Placid there. And not to be confused with Lake Placid, New York. That's the other location. If you pull it up in Google, you'll see a different location. All right, let's take another look here at another one of our listings. I really like this one here at 1-0-0-1 Waterworks Lane. Waterworks Lane is a really awesome opportunity here. This is in Riverview. You've got 2 acres on a lake, two bedroom, two bath, 1765 square feet. And this is a building that could be utilized either as a commercial property or a residential. And you do have a detached 2-car garage also and room for expansion here. So you got 2 acres on a lake. What do you think about that one, Jason? Waterworks Lane, Riverview, 22, right on the lake.
9: I think that the people who are listening on the radio aren't getting the full taste of this, and they should definitely go visit your site, go visit the podcast, see the actual properties in these things, because when you get that overhead view, the drone footage, man, these are amazing places.
15: Yeah, right on the water, 2 acres. You know, people would love to have 2 acres. You live on about
9: five, you know, but you get to kind of stretch out of the immediate Tampa Bay area. I'm in the Brooksville area in Hernando County, but... Yeah, 5 acres, agricultural. I can jam music and blow things up, and nobody can say anything about it.
15: There you go. What's the biggest blow up you had out there? I think you do some target shooting.
9: We do an annual charity event at our house known as the Avery Ranch Party. If you want to check it out, it's AveryRanchParty.com. And but we have a bonfire that we stack debris all year long. And, I mean, we usually have some kind of hurricane-like storms in the year. We got a bunch of debris down. But that flame will be 35 feet in the air. You can see it from the space station.
15: Nice.
9: And, you know, some of my gun enthusiast friends will bring out canisters of Tannerite in a coconut head.
15: Okay. Yeah. That's fun.
9: A little target practice.
15: And you give the fire department a heads up. Hey, we're going to have a party out here.
9: Oh, absolutely.
15: I guess that's the
9: protocol. I've even tried to hire the sheriff's department to be my security. They want to have four people stationed on all four corners of the property because of the volume of people and the alcohol.
15: Oh, wow. Yeah.
9: So I've had them called by just that one jerky neighbor before. And but when they come out, there's nothing they can do. No noise ordinance.
15: Yeah.
9: I always invite them. Go take off the uniform and put on some jeans and get over here.
15: Yeah.
9: If you want to come back tomorrow, we're doing target practice. Bring out your toys.
15: There you go.
9: You know? So yeah. I always befriend them.
15: I like shooting outside too.
9: Yeah.
15: It's fun.
10: Yeah. Much better than the inside.
15: Yeah.
9: Exactly. By the way, I brought my hitman with me.
15: Let's do it.
9: This guy is actually a trained assassin and he has a license to kill.
15: Okay, he does. Top-notch pest control in the house.
9: He's got a great sense of humor, too.
10: Sir, yeah, we are licensed for anything that has 4 legs or more. We are not licensed for anything 2-legged or less.
15: Okay.
10: Yeah,
15: okay.
10: So we can't fix the in-laws. We can't fix the bad boyfriends, nothing along those lines.
15: Yeah.
10: But if they're crawling and creeping around the house, that's what we're here for.
15: There you go.
10: So, yes, sir.
15: Yeah.
9: Every time that I'm in like a networking type of environment with this guy, you know, he comes off with the most comical and fun commercials in the way that he promotes the business, you know, the night before Christmas and all through the house, and not a creature stirring except the rats in the attic, and you know, just can ruin the holidays, can it?
15: Yeah.
9: I mean, he's always got the fun spin on
15: creative.
9: It.
15: Creative. You
9: got
15: to get creative these days.
9: Keep it interesting. Musical jingles. I watch this guy break out the piano keyboard in front of everybody and sing the song of his music, and I went around the rest of the day in my car going, he wants to meet property managers and maybe a nursing home.
10: It was actually on pitch. I just want to clarify that. Yeah, those are actual.
15: Well, here's Jason's, since you mentioned it.
16: 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Remodel your home and so much more. On budget, on time, no fuss or query. 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
15: All right, there you go.
9: I wanted one of those for so long. I mean, I would like hear the morning news and you get like, the pink plumber guy when your toilet starts to sing. You know?
10: What's crazy is I had no idea he could sing that high. So that's really cool to hear that in person.
15: I didn't know he could get that an octave. He did go to Berklee School of Music, I guess. So what's going on in your world, man? Let's talk about Pinellas County, because a lot of people don't realize there was a story that came out a couple of weeks ago. Pinellas County was number 2 in the nation for people moving out of Pinellas County. Some were going to higher ground, going out east, going up north, you get a little more bang for your buck. But I think that's a lot due to the storms, of course.
9: I think it's very likely, you know, a real statistic, but I think that there's a real reason for that statistic. And what happened was, you know, 2 hurricanes pummeled us 2 years ago, and then we went through a wave, a year and a half, of putting back together all the homes that could be put back together. The remodeling phase was really big for a while. Then April last year, it just kind of all dried up and disappeared.
15: Yeah.
9: Now, what's remaining in Pinellas County is about 1,500 homes that were deemed substantially damaged. You can't put them back together. You have to either demo it and build a new house, or what's becoming the next phase is these homes are now starting to be lifted in the air. I'm connecting with some other contractors that specialize in that phase of the engineering. It's quite the feat to pull off. But they hoist these old homes into the air, and then my company will come in behind them and now build on additions or, you know, renovate the interior. Because when you're jiggling it around in the air, things get a little out of square. You know, windows, doors, all that stuff needs to be redone. Cabinets separate from walls, tiles crack, all that. So, but, you know, that's the next phase. The company that I'm collaborating with on the first project, which is a $2.8 million ginormous project, well above my normal average. But this company's got 41 others going on in Pinellas County right now, and that's just one company. I'm aware there's about 1,500 in Pinellas, and I believe 2,500 more here in Hillsboro.
15: Total jobs.
9: Homes that, you know, either they need to be knocked down and rebuilt new, or they need to be lifted and brought to current hurricane code compliance.
15: Yeah. Yeah, that's a big deal, man.
9: There's a wave coming, but right now there's not enough housing. So yes, people are moving out because there's nowhere to live. You know,
15: Or they're just fed up with it. They say, look, it was nice living by the beach all these years. Mm-hmm. I don't want to take the risk anymore. I'm getting into my 67. You know, and they're going north. They're finding bang for the buck, just like you mentioned. You got 5 acres in Brooksville. You get a little bit more dollar, a little less dollar per square foot up there, and then, you know, similar to out east sometimes if you go far enough. Of course, there's some pockets where, you know, you're competing with new construction as well out east, right?
9: So in other areas. New construction came back faster. Remodeling is the next, you know, it's behind it.
15: And, okay.
9: But yeah, we need the housing market to pick back up. I need interest rates to keep coming down a little bit more. I need the... We just had some legislative changes in the last year or so about homeowners insurance. That's going to make it better.
15: It's been getting better already.
9: There was only 3 companies bidding on citizens policies just a couple years ago, and now there's like 15 of them. So there's more competition. That's going to help.
15: Yes.
9: And then, you know, if you get New York and California to keep raising property taxes while DeSantis is putting forth motions to try and lower or remove property taxes, that's going to be a game changer and attract people right back to the area. So construction needs to just keep getting underway. We need private investment here in this area versus trying to get, you know, the big hedge funds from out of town buying up our whole skyline of Clearwater.
15: Yeah, well, I think they've done some legislation there. By the way, did you hear DeSantis mock Hakeem Jeffries lately? You know, Hakeem's got that New Yorker accent. Listen to this. This is DeSantis mocking him because he said something about the congressional maps. Listen to this.
17: We're going to do maximum warfare against Republicans. Florida Republicans, you F around, you're going to find out all this stuff. And, you know, what I said was, listen. And he's like, oh, if you do the redistricting, we're going to take out all your members. We're going to do all this
15: stuff. So I just thought it's hilarious that he went there.
9: That gerrymandering and stuff. So everybody's doing a whole lot of work to end up with the same result. We'll get 5 less here, 5 more there.
15: Yeah.
9: You know,
15: We'll see.
9: It's frustrating.
15: Pass the SAVE Act. I wanted to get to that, too. Well, let's go to Remington here first. I want to get to Pass the SAVE Act. So if you just joined us, by the way, we're talking with Jason Avery, Avery Construction, a longtime friend of the show, 10-plus years on the Consumer Quarterback Show in Remington, Spitnail, top-notch pest control. Give us a little overview of, you know, what are listeners out there, how can you help them?
9: Let me give them a quick testimonial first. Servicing my house, servicing my wife's salon, also in construction. Anytime you pour new concrete for an interior, you have to termite treat everything.
15: Yep.
9: And later, if you trench through that concrete to move some stuff around, you then have to termite treat again before you can go. It's part of the code. It's a requirement. A lot of guys skip this step, tip to the consumers out there. And, but yeah, their business does a lot more than that. I'm going to let him tell you about it.
10: Yeah, for sure. I actually kind of want to just touch base real quick on the things that you were talking about prior to. You're mentioning that more people are moving out of Pinellas, and we've seen a trend with that happening, honestly, where we're actually going in more and more homes right now to do those pre-construction pre-treatments while people are remodeling. One of the things that I've seen time and time again, though, is that people are moving more inward out of fear of the possibility of the storms. I know you had mentioned some other factors, variables that are at play right there. But if you really look at the statistics, right, and you pay attention to the probability of that happening again in the future, it's incredibly minimal.
15: Right.
10: If you look at the history of Florida and how many storms we've had approach this way. So I think it's, you know, if you've been a Floridian long enough, you know that this is a passing moment right now. We've dodged a storm for years and years.
15: Yep.
10: And now we're now in the clear again, quote unquote, right? And we have seen that. That's kind of the area that we operate in, is helping people to get to the point where they are rebuilding and dropping that termiticide into the soil. Florida is one of the biggest populations of termites in the United States, right? Especially for eastern subterranean termites, and being able to have that pre-treatment done up to code and done it right, not just here's a sticker and I'm going to drop some material in your trench and call it a day. Is really what kind of sets us apart. But we've definitely seen the common trend right now of people saying, I'm going to stick where I'm at. I can see that this is going to be a short-lived issue, and I'm going to rebuild and just stay where I'm at.
15: Yeah, so, we had a different kind of pest this morning on a hook in my backyard on the lake. I had a gator on a hook because I went through the permitting process. I lost two dogs last year. One was to a gator. One was to Christmas decor. Two of my poodles. You met the dogs before, Jason, I believe. But anyways, speaking of different type of pest, in the backyard, this morning we woke up and our system had worked. We had went through the Southwest Florida or the Fish and Wildlife, had a permit pulled, and we, you know, those gators come up close to the dock.
9: You had to go get the authorities involved. We could have just had a cookout, brother.
15: I know.
9: Just had a cookout, I'm telling you.
15: I was telling my mom
9: nobody would have ever known that gator
15: disappeared
9: off the
15: planet. I was just joking with my mom, and she's like, hey, you know, you can't do that, you know, making sure she knew I was joking. Yeah.
9: Don't try this at home, by the way.
15: Just kidding, yeah, exactly. But anyways, different kind of pest, but that was just this morning. And
9: last year, my wife and I went on a trip to Europe and had others attending to the house, and when we came back, you know, out of the corner of my eye, there was a rat. I've seen that sucker. And darn it, it turned out to be a whole family of them. They got in through like the drain pipe under the sink and started to nest under the sink. And so Remington comes out and evaluates. They've been burrowing under my footer and just crazy stuff. So then they come in, put in a bunch of steel wiring and mesh and block everybody out of everywhere.
15: Yeah.
10: Well, he didn't know actually.
9: Get me started on the trapping process.
10: The easiest fix is actually just to put a gator under his house, and that fixes all the rat problems.
15: Yeah, there you go. Get a couple of cats out there.
9: We got a couple cats since then. My wife went and got barn cats for the outside, you know?
15: I love that. All right, let's get to this story real quick here. I wanted to play a clip here from President Trump. Talking about Thune, like, hey, taking a shot at him.
18: I'm going to start with President Trump takes a shot at Leader Thune this morning, which is something he hasn't really done yet. So I want to play that clip and get your reaction, sir. SOT21.
19: Are you disappointed in Leader
20: Thune? Yeah, no, I'm disappointed. I like John a lot, but he, you know, he has a couple of Republicans that are foolish people. A couple of them.
15: I like him a lot, but he's a fool. You know, hey, look, the passing the SAVE Act, this is ridiculous. And Rick Scott, our senator here in Florida, says nothing happens in D.C. unless the American people force it. The Senate needs to hear your voices loud and clear and passing this bill. Call your senator today and demand that we pass the SAVE Act. And it's ridiculous. It's like it's polling like 89-90%. People believe that it's fair to have an ID to vote. It's absolutely ridiculous. Let me give out the number here. Senator John Thune's office, if you're like me and you actually take action, I do. I know I've called this number several times. 605-334-9596. That's Senator John Thune's number. And be respectful and tell him, hey, look, we really want to pass the SAVE Act. We don't want illegals voting in our elections. You know, there was a dog that signed up to vote in an election. 605-334-9596, Senator John Thune's office. Give them a call. But it's pretty ridiculous when, you know, they're just not passing this.
9: You know, I went into a convenience store the other day. Understand if you see my face, you would recognize my age. I have 5 grandchildren already, but I got carded for cigarettes. I showed my ID because I wanted those cigarettes, right? And my wife and I adopted a puppy, and in the last week, and I had to give them a copy of my ID to adopt the puppy.
15: Nice.
9: I mean, it's like everything in America these days requires some form of verification, so I don't understand what the big problem is.
15: It's so ridiculous.
9: I think I don't understand what the big problem is in the the whole country government's so screwed up. And 80% of us all agree on the same points.
15: Right.
9: You got 10% on one end and 10% on the other end that go the extreme opposite directions, but 80% of us agree. Why can't we find the middle?
15: Yeah.
9: I mean, things like immigration, you know, I'm a nice person and I welcome people to my neighborhood. If a new neighbor moves in, I hope they come to my door and knock and ask.
15: Yeah.
9: But if they just show up in the middle of my house when I'm asleep in the middle of the night, that's going to be a different type of a greeting.
15: Yeah.
9: And so, you know, why can't we stop and check in? Why can't we make it easier? You know, okay, you're clean. Good. Come on in. Work. Have fun. You know, there's just so many angles that we go to
15: these, well, the citizens, you know, in that case, we got to totally protect the citizens.
9: I love my guns. We've talked about it. I like to blow stuff up, but I don't have a problem showing my ID and letting them check me out first before that. I mean, why can't we just find the
15: background
9: middle on this
15: checks,
9: stuff, you know?
15: Common sense. Quick break, right back. More with Jason Avery, Avery Construction, here on the Consumer Quarterback Show. 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
15: 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And we love that company. They do a great job. All right, we've got a property at 3716 North 35th Street in Tampa. This is a great opportunity for that owner-occupant, maybe a rental property here in Tampa. Three-bedroom, one-bath, 1,100 square feet, very kind of that entry-level property for you. Quarter-acre lot, just under quarter-acre lot, open floor plan, and some newer updates as well in 2023 flooring, paint. and some appliances there. You're close to the Salmon Expressway, I-275, I-4, 3716 North 35th Street. 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Completely renovated. Updated ceiling fans throughout. Baywood Village is a boater-friendly community, so you can bring your boat, jet skis, back them down into the community boat ramp. 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All right, man, let's wrap this thing up here. So we've got, what's your state of the economy right now? How do you feel? What are you looking at? What are some of your indicators? Hopefully we wrap this war up. Things come down, interest rates come down, get a little bit better. And we start moving some more properties, get some more home remodeling deals. What do you see?
9: You're spilling it, buddy. That's all the stuff that needs to happen until they announce the next, chaotic thing, like the aliens have arrived or,
15: That's the big news.
9: Yeah, I don't know. I think they're slow rolling us on Netflix. aren't they?
10: For that one.
9: They are slow rolling us on Netflix. I'll tell you, I've watched a bunch of those programs. But
15: yeah.
9: But, I think that, again, the smaller job, the medium-sized job, the people that spend $150,000, typical remodeling a house, they're on the sidelines. They're not moving right now, maybe waiting to see what's going to happen next. And the people that are still in motion are the elite, the 1% of the 1%, it used to be that I considered a good large remodel would be $200,000-$300,000, my top end being $500,000-$600,000. Now they're 1.1, 1.7 million, 2.8 million. I mean, just these big projects. And so, we try to win our fair share of them. You never want to win just one. You want to win a few because it's got to balance out at any given time. I might be losing money on a project, but I'm going to finish anyway and protect my reputation, leave a satisfied customer that'll say nice things about me.
15: Right.
9: So, the safety in numbers and having a balance to things. You don't want too many eggs in one basket with the one pie in the sky,
15: Yeah.
9: So, working on relationships, that's the key. That's what's, always sustained us. Remodeling has always been a little bit recession resilient in a way. And people have money, still have money when times are tough. And if they're not going to leave their house because they don't want to give up homestead, they don't want to give up that interest rate, they don't want to, start over property tax, they'll fix up what they're in.
15: Yeah. Yeah. So, and the economy, when the economy took a turn, I remember we were talking about that as well. The economy took a turn. It's like, hey, instead of buying and moving, I'm just going to renovate and, continue.
9: Yep.
15: Yeah.
9: Hey, we all just need to have a little more faith.
15: There you go. I like it.
9: Remington will back that up. He leads the band at the church.
15: Oh, good stuff. All right. Good stuff, man. What's the website, Remington?
10: Yeah, topnotchpestcontrolfl.com.
15: Okay.
10: And
9: AveryConstruction.com.
15: All right. 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And hey, another great show. We had Shane Fonts on the front end. We're talking about boater tips as well, Tampa Yacht Sales. And of course, Jason Avery, Avery Construction, longtime friend of the show. 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Do something kind for one another. 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
8: With SRN News, I'm Bob Agnew in Washington. President Trump on his way to China, where he plans to have long talks with President Xi Jinping about the war with Iran. He'll also be discussing a number of issues, including trade and artificial intelligence. Some top U.S. executives in the high-tech sector on their way, also, they're invited at least to attend that summit. The U.S. consumer prices climbed sharply again last month as the 10-week war with Iran once again pushed energy prices higher. The Labor Department reported today its consumer price index rose 3.8% compared to April of last year. On a month-to-month basis, April prices were up 0.6% from the month of March. Kuwait is accusing Iran of launching a failed attack earlier this month on an island where China is helping to build a port in the Middle East country. On Wall Street at the close, a mixed bag. The Dow gained 56 points, NASDAQ down 185. This is SRN News.
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14: Tonight will be mostly cloudy with a low of 75. Tomorrow, expect intervals of clouds and sunshine with a high of 86. Tomorrow night will be partly cloudy with a low of 72. Wednesday will have intervals of clouds and sunshine with a chance of a thunderstorm in the afternoon and a high of 88. Wednesday night will be clear to partly cloudy with a low of 72. That's your AccuWeather forecast. I'm meteorologist Jason Caterina for AM 860, The Answer.
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29: As President Trump heads to China, a California elected official admits to being a spy.
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29: Welcome to Sekulow. It's Tuesday. It's only Tuesday, May 12th, 2026. Welcome to the show today. It is going to be a packed one. Don't want to miss it. Phone lines are open for you at 1-800-684-3110. This is very interesting timing, to say the least, as even you have, Fox, is there. You got all the commentators are flying over to China, to Beijing. Bill Hemmer is over there hanging out. And at the same time, here in America, of course, President Trump is headed to China. We'll discuss all the details of what that is. What they're referring to is a summit,
31: right?
29: High stakes summit.
31: That's right.
29: That we keep hearing about of what's going on in China could be a very big leap in what our relationship is with China. And at the same time, and I only chuckle at this because you couldn't write it better. A mayor of a Southern California city outside of Los Angeles, of Arcadia, of course, is not a big city, but

0: economic differences between the two countries. At the same time, you have this plea agreement that came out. This is between the United States of America and Eileen Wang, who was the mayor of Arcadia, California. Before that, she was on the city council there and is pleading guilty to charges of being a foreign agent of the Chinese Communist Party. The PRC was directing her actions going back as far as, at least in the allegations here, 2020, very interesting time that Eileen Wang was at the direction of the PRC. And you read some of these going back and forth and where she's responding with, like, thank you, leader, right, to the person who's giving her the directions. Like, this wasn't just a, I'll do this. This was in the government, like, even protocol, the way you'd think of a Chinese spy responding to their handler to push propaganda in the United States. Very interesting time for this elected official also to be doing that during 2020, when maybe China needed some PR in the United States.
1: I mean, this is what it says. It says the agreement states that Wang, and soon this is her who she's working with, received and executed directives from the PRC government officials to post pro-PRC content on the website, and then sometimes sought permission from the Chinese government officials to post content as well. So not only distributing content that was clearly made to be distributed by the PRC, also sought permission to post other content. So again, when you're talking about there's control, I mean, this is happening again, and this is probably one in a million that's happened, not a million, but this is probably a very small example of what the influence is of, you can say, China and other, you know, foreign leaders throughout the world.
2: Right. It's influence campaigns, and it can be people who have even dedicated their life to being the mayor of a city, but at the same time are pushing out and asking for, not just saying, I'm going to put out info about China on my own website, but saying, what can I put out to Chinese officials? And doing so in a way where she immediately pleads guilty. I mean, so she knew once they caught on to this, and it looks like they caught on to this because her partner in the effort had already been arrested and charged and is serving time in prison right now. It's a wild story to read when you first read that it's an elected official in the United States of America working with the PRC.
1: Yeah, directly elected official in the United States of America who is being told what to do, what not to do, what to post, and even had to seek permission. We're going to talk about that and a lot more. Give us a call, though. What do you think? Are you shocked by this? I mean, I'll be honest, very few things shock me and surprise me. This is one that's pretty wild. Give me a call, 1-800-684-3110, 1-800-684-3110 to be on the air today. We're also going to talk maybe a little bit about election integrity, because maybe it's something we need to be looking a little more careful at when these kind of moments happen. You can support the work of the ACLJ. Sign our petition at aclj.org/sign. We'll get into the details of that coming up, and Rick Rinnell will be joining us. Be right back.
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1: Welcome back to Seculo. A lot of you are just joining us right now, and we have to restate what's happening. Obviously, President Trump is on the way to China. They have a big summit that is going to be happening. We're going to break down really what's going to happen in that summit as well, what the intentions are, what we could see, what the positives that could come out of it, maybe some of the negatives too. Rick Rinnell is going to be joining us a little bit later. We'll discuss that. But at the same time, again, just to restate, if you're just tuning in right now, at the same time, this literally happened yesterday, you had a mayor of a Los Angeles area city of Arcadia, California, resign from being the mayor, plead guilty, and admit to being an actor for the PRC, essentially being a Chinese spy. This is happening again as elected officials in the United States of America. This is the amount of influence. And you may go, it's kind of wild that what you would consider to be a, not a

0: a huge city. I mean, it is in a big market. Yeah. It's in a very large market, but you're talking about
1: LA.
0: Yeah, you're talking about a city of 56,000 people. It's not nothing, but it's certainly not, you know, a major metropolitan area. It is in a major metropolitan area, but they decided, you know, we're going to have influence in these kind of places to keep the campaign. It does beg the question of how much is this happening throughout the country? We know that it has happened before with the police stations and all of those things that we revealed over the last few years. But again, when we say it was working directly with them, we know from at least the smallest of instances was being told what to post on social media, what was being posted on their website that promoted propaganda from the Chinese government. And then on top of that, was actually seeking permission on what they could and couldn't post.
2: Yeah, and I think that's what's kind of shocking here as well, is when you think sometimes some of these charges where it's like, oh, you were acting as a foreign agent.
0: Yeah.
2: You understand, like, people get financial benefit and maybe aren't doing the rules. This one, when you really look at it and you're like, this was an elected official, was having to ask permission from their handlers of what they could and couldn't publish. And then when trying to show their work, like, look, this got so much interaction spreading this propaganda, and says, thank you, leader, like actually taking that direction from a foreign government. That is what's so shocking here. But you have to put this in context, because we've been talking about this threat for a long time. You mentioned the police stations. We know that Eric Swalwell notoriously had those issues where a Chinese spy was within his own office. You think about Dianne Feinstein, California senator, who had a longtime spy that was her driver. The infiltration from the CCP in the United States cannot be understated. We know that Mike Pompeo, who will be joining us later in the week, he, when he was Secretary of State, had to shut down the consulate in Houston because it was just a spy operation for the government. This is deep within the United States right now. It's something the Trump administration's been fighting for a long time.
1: Yeah, and it's this interesting fine line in Washington, D.C., and in government as well, because you can register as a foreign agent.
0: Right.
1: I mean, you wouldn't be elected mayor of a town, and you would be obviously highly regulated.
0: Yeah, more like a lobbyist for them.
1: And there are people that do this in a legal way in Washington.
0: Yes, of course.
1: And so really that's
0: as we do in other countries.
1: That's probably the highest charge she's under, it looks like right now, is the easiest one to get her on, certainly, and as well as her partner. So what you have to then look at is, and I think what would be the next level is, was there payment involved, or is it really just doing this as because you're pro-China. Yeah. I mean, because usually people are getting in trouble with this, and if they were doing a website like this, it would be because of there'd be financial plus you'd be acting as a foreign agent. Usually you would not be considered acting as a foreign agent for free.
2: Well, and once again, when you read what's in this, the factual basis, because this is a plea agreement at this point, she won't go to trial. She's admitting to guilt with the government. It shows how much information the U.S. government actually had on her. But this is that it's a violation of 18 U.S.C. 951, agents of a foreign government, which says for the purposes of this section, the term agent of a foreign government means an individual who agrees to operate within the United States subject to the direction or control of a foreign government or official, except, and then there's some exclusions as well. And that goes to the people that are consular people, diplomatic officials, they aren't considered a violation of this, obviously. But what this does carry with it, that she has pled guilty to, now it'll be up to a judge. She doesn't have to get convicted by a jury.
0: Saying I did it.
2: It is up to 10 years in prison, $250,000 fine, and 3 years of supervised release. So a long portion of, now there's some people that are saying it's not going far enough if you're spying for the Chinese.
0: Or you may be saying that this person's also not going to serve that long, you know, especially we'll in Los Angeles County or whatever it may be.
2: Judge ends up sentencing this individual too. But it's quite shocking when you start to think of that with the context that the president is headed over to China right now for this summer.
0: And let's pivot to that, because I think this is an important thing that's happening. Because look, I am not blind to the fact that our relationship with China, though it is hostile at times, if you'd say, I don't know if hostile is the right word, it certainly is conflicted.
2: Right.
0: Is necessary. We have to have a relationship with China at this point. Like, we can't just cut off China. Like, people who want to say that, it's certainly not the way we have set up our society. You may not like it, but it's not like if we got rid of Chinese manufacturing, if we got rid of those things right now, we're not ready for that in America. Let's just not pretend that we are. We could get better at it, certainly, but we're not there right now. So our relationship with China, and then this specific summit, is really going to talk about also the influence of AI and what that and who's going to be kind of the leader in this moment. And I think that's very important when you have really the two big superpowers of the world, when you have US and China, that are that have the tech centers, that this could become a could be a conflict, or it could be a really big step forward towards some kind of ongoing partnership.
1: Think about the different, yes, we're the two superpowers, but think about the different it have personalities and way of life with where AI can go in China quickly, and the difference between the United States. Whereas here, citizens and we publicly, freely, even our own government officials raise concerns about AI.
0: Right.
1: In China, you've got a society that you're not raising concerns.
0: Yeah, human life, very different.
1: A lot easier to test these systems on people when you are not going to be subject to any kind of legal action if it goes wrong. So you can go, you can kind of push further, and there's not going to be any kind of retribution for, you know, government actors or the corporate kind of, I say companies, but usually controlled by the government there or significant interest there. And so I think that making a path forward that makes sense for both is very important. But like we said, we don't have the manufacturer to compete with China. In fact, Chinese goods now are the higher end of imported goods to the United States. So a lot of right. the stuff you see is not necessarily made in China anymore. It's made in other places because the Chinese goods are on the more expensive side.
2: Well, and Jordan, I think to that point as well, we've had Senator Hagerty on this broadcast many times. We've reached out to his office, see if we can have him on soon about this summit, because this is such an important topic. The United States relationship with China is necessary, but it is a difficult one. What we saw for so long was members of the left in the United States that were not as hard on China as we would have preferred. And what do you see? You see how much they were able to infiltrate and put their influence here. President Trump, during his first term, was tough on China and then immediately returned to office and went back to being tough on China. The trade issue, where people say it will tank the world economy if you are tough on China, proved to be wrong. It did not tank the world economy. What they are going to talk about, though, is the trade relationship. Those mining issues, the rare earth minerals that lead to both batteries and chips and all of these things that our economy is so reliant on now, this is all a part of it. But you also have to think the energy aspect as well, the war in Iran. These are issues that will be discussed between the leaders while they are there as well. This was originally supposed to happen a few months ago, but got pushed back because of the war in Iran. President Trump, I believe, was about a week into the war, was actually scheduled to be going on this trip. They pushed it back to now. And so we'll see what impact does that have because of China's relationship with Iran. The oil that they receive from the Middle East, China, a lot of that is Iranian oil. All of these things factor in, but it goes to show that the Chinese government is not just who you're dealing with on the face. They also have all these influence operations, and we've got some interesting calls. We want to hear from you as well. 1-800-684-3110 as we talk more about this going forward.
0: Yeah, I mean, big momentum going forward into this big summit in China. I think it's good President Trump is going to be there, has at least a working relationship with the head in China, with the, really all of the, it seems like they have a good relationship with this government, or the best relationship you can kind of have considering the circumstances that we are currently in. Phone lines are open for you at 1-800-684-3110, 1-800-684-3110. I see a lot of comments, a lot of thoughts coming in. Do you have those comments? Well, someone said, you know, that since the tariffs, prices have gone up, and may do my best to not buy Chinese products, makes it a lot easier, but make the effort. With that being said, I would love to hear from you. If you have those kind of comments, bring them up on air, 1-800-684-3110, 1-800-684-3110. Will, in the next segment, we are going to pivot a little bit also and talk a little more domestically what's going on.
2: That's right. There's some big news out of that redistricting story. They've officially filed at the Supreme Court, but we've got some action coming up on that as well we want to talk about in the next segment, so yeah. Stick around for that.
0: Yeah, if you have a comment about that as well. But look, right now, we also have a brand new petition I want you to sign. Go to aclj.org/sign and join the fight. It's really about election integrity. It talks about what's going on also in the United States Supreme Court. This Thursday, we are filing. You need to be a part of it as well. If you want to learn all about it, just go to aclj.org/sign, and we'll be back in just a moment with your calls, comments, and more on Seculo.
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0: Welcome back to Seculo. Phone lines, like I said, are open at 1-800-684-31. Did you think, Will, I'd be able to know that phone number after so many times?
2: You get ahead of yourself.
0: I know. I was just too excited.
2: You're saying the right numbers just before they were supposed to be said.
0: Yeah. It's the worst way to play the lottery.
2: Right. You know, I had all the right numbers just in the wrong order.
0: Yeah. All right. We got some calls coming in about this relationship we have with China. I think let's take one of those, and then we're going to move on and talk a little bit about what's going on, even in the update in Virginia with all the redistricting, because I know you have some questions or comments related to that. I just want to start with, let's go to Daniel. Yeah, Daniel, Washington, D.C. Go ahead.
5: Hi, thank you for taking my call. I'm just concerned about this incident in California where we have a foreign Chinese person as a mayor. Let's say that we have congressmen who are from the Minnesota who obviously hate America, and I think that we should have people whose elected officials should be born in this country, or at least be in this country since they're 5 years old, to have to learn to love this country.
2: Well, Daniel, I'm gonna hop in. So one, that would take constitutional amendments to put more restrictions on who can be elected as a representative or as a senator, because that's where those definitions come from. The president of the United States actually has a more strict requirement on being born in the United States.
0: Is there a reason we have that still for the president of the United States, but not for all? I mean, I don't necessarily know in 2026 where I land on any of that issue to begin with, but it is interesting that we've decided that, you know, to be the highest of elected official, there is certainly a higher standard. But that higher standard involves something that we don't even put on the rest of our elected officials. Now, to me, it's more you can move to a city, you can learn a culture. There's a lot of different things that can happen when you're dealing with smaller populations.
2: Well, as well as the executive branch itself is the president. The president is his own branch of government, as we've talked about on this broadcast before. When you are a member of Congress, you are one of a multitude, depending on, I mean, that number can go up for the House of Representatives or be shifted around depending on different factors. But I think when you look at that, it would take a constitutional amendment, and try getting that constitutional amendment passed in this day and age. And
6: like you said, don't think it would happen. Where people would actually come down. I think you could make cases for both ways.
0: Yeah,
6: this point in history.
0: I'm not taking a side on that as much as going, I think it's interesting that we still do have that. I mean, to his point, we have that requirement for president, but it doesn't trickle down.
2: Well, and that's from the beginning. That was the founders, and there's a lot of in-depth analysis that I don't know that we have time for to get on.
0: Get
2: on
0: in it, Will.
2: This broadcast. Normally you get on to me when I try to go too deep on things like that. But I think the other point he was making said, what if this was a senator or a congressman? You think that is the goal to some degree of the CCP.
0: And not to be a conspiracy theorist, but who's to say it's not?
2: Well, once again, we know that in Eric Swalwell's office, it was very close to, and was influencing the congressman. We know in Dianne Feinstein's office was at least overhearing and using information because it was her driver. You also think in Minnesota, to a state he brought up, it may not have to be someone that wasn't born here that could be influenced by that foreign government. We think of the current sitting governor of Minnesota, who spoke so highly and had so many trips to where? China. And that was actually a big issue when he was on the ticket for vice president of the United States. He was born here. But one of the big questions is, how much influence does China have over you? Because he even was saying things like, they're not the enemy. Right. Don't worry about them.
6: We've talked about, there's been a crackdown, certainly in the first Trump administration. And I know that's continued under the second Trump administration, but with a kind of this bizarre bind in between, there was this crackdown on, you know, the Chinese influence just in our higher education, the amount of influence at our universities, the fact
2: Confucius
6: that they were
2: Institute,
6: yeah,
2: right.
6: Not just sending in students, but also sending in significant amount of resources so that these schools would be almost creating their own propaganda, pro-Chinese propaganda to begin with, without even having to do it in some kind of covert way, like we talked about this with this former mayor in California. I think, you know, they were much further along in their influence campaigns. What we see is that they had multiple ways of doing it. They had the covert ways. They have the very public ways. Give money to the universities for research, and they won't blame the virus spread on you. And that's what happened. We saw the influence of that even in our own CDC. Our officials would go over to Wuhan, not even be allowed to go to the places they wanted to see, and they'd still come out saying, no problem there.
2: Exactly. And once again, you talk about how much even their funding of their research, the trips that they would go on, and all of these things is that the government of China is very powerful, and they know how to use their influence. Not that the United States doesn't do that as well.
0: Sure, we are just as much doing it.
2: But once again, this is our country we're talking about. And these things don't just happen overnight. These are decades of influence to get to where they are, to get people that are elected officials. You think of spy shows or movies or things that where people are living a different life. That is legitimately what is going on in this country. It sounds fantastical in that, it'd be a script, but that's what we're looking at.
0: It's happening all
2: here.
0: Over the world, right. For every country. Let's go take another call. Let's go to Anthony in Pennsylvania. Online too. We'll move into the redistricting one in the next segments. Let's go to Anthony in Pennsylvania.
7: Yeah, you went off asking if we were surprised. Well, no, I wasn't surprised at all by a Chinese spy being arrested. But I am worried, as you mentioned, the universities, because that's been an issue for at least 25 years. So I wonder how many more Chinese spies are in government offices, are working in corporations, are teaching in universities. I think it's a very serious problem.
2: Well, and to that point as well, how many people have been influenced by the Chinese government that don't even know it, right. That because of the way that it's laid out?
6: Doing some research program for a professor, the professor knows the grant's coming from China, and so they're obviously being influenced, but and putting out that their own influence, have to be careful about what they say, can't make it anti-China, all that kind of language. And at the same time, you could be a student there working on the research and not even make that connection yet. But what I think we do know is that it probably is widespread. It's not, it's not that you're going to always see these brought to light in such a fantastical way that someone who is actually the mayor of a town, a city, you know, not too far outside of Los Angeles. But at the same time, the influence campaign, they haven't really been trying to hide. You're not hiding that at the universities. This is not something that's secret. You just go see it. And so we've talked about those student visas from China being curtailed, and they have been. But we've also talked about the foreign financial influence to the universities. You know, I know this just as an attorney, as someone who also with offices around the world. It's much easier to move money through institutions like nonprofit universities and organizations internationally
1: through a banking system than it is corporately or a normal business that would be highly taxed or highly
2: regulated.
1: Highly regulated, right. The interesting part is that if you were trying to get this kind of money into China,

0: as we talk about all this, that while the engagement is necessary by the president, it's also why being tough on China is so important. It is why we have been calling out the weakness by many politicians on China for a very long time. We have seen what goes on in China. We've talked about clients that we've had in China. We've talked about even the work that sometimes the ACLJ has had to engage in with China. It's a superpower that must be engaged, but cannot be taken lightly. And that is why something like this big summit, where the president's taking over business leaders, tech leaders, all of these things to work on these issues, is always has this shadow of what China is doing to try and influence the United States. They are very good at weaponizing our freedom against us. They know that they can go and use our freedom of speech, things that you could not do in the People's Republic of China because of how restrictive it is. They can do here. They can utilize that, the money, the speech, the freedom, to try and push influence here and get their way and try to come out on top on the world stage.
1: Yeah, I think it's more interesting that it's kind of out in the clear air that this is what's happening. It's not just, like you said, not an allegation, investigation. This is admitting guilty, this saying I'm guilty, and going forward. Now, Rick Grinnell is going to be joining us in the next segment, because I do want to make sure we also put ample amount of time on what is happening in China as President Trump departs today to head to that meeting with Xi Jinping and the whole summit that will happen. A lot of it has to do with AI, what the future of AI looks like, who'll be the leader in AI, where America will get involved with even the data farms and everything that needs to happen, and how China will be involved in that as well, where they'll be able to take property, where it's going to exist. We know this is a concern for a lot of the American people, but we also know the reality of it. I think that's where having someone like Rick on will be interesting, because the reality of the situation may be much different than what you hope and dream for. And I think there is that reality when it comes to China that we all have to be keenly aware of in our relationship with China. That, again, it's not as if this is in, like any other country that we work with. We are probably both fairly reliant on each other.
2: Yes. And as much as we'd like to,
1: we're not being best friends.
2: Our own, because business-wise, you would think we are. Like, if you just knew that, if you were a computer,
1: right,
2: just looking at the relationship corporately.
1: Just the money that's going through,
2: And not the other kind of world, the
1: human side.
2: The military side, the security side, and the influence side, that you would think that this is two countries who benefit greatly from each other. Listen, we've talked about reinvesting, and President Trump has, in our own manufacturing here, but that takes years. It takes a very long time, if not decades. And like we were talking about,
1: and consistent leadership, probably.
2: It's your iPhone that's made it, that's coming out of China. It's your $1,500 phone in your pocket. It is not the $5 pair of shoes anymore. So they've gone to high tech, and again, the higher end products that are being imported to the United States. And the next thing we have to figure out is cars. They are a leader there. And though we don't see that in the United States, you can see them online.
1: All right. Hey, we'll be back in just a moment. I want you to give me a call at 1-800-684-3110. 1-800-684-3110. Have your voice heard on the air. We'll take your calls in the last segment. Rick Grinnell is going to be joining us here in the next segment. So we're going to talk all about China, everything that's going on right now. And again, I want you to be a part of the broadcast. Call me at 1-800-684-3110. 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

0: Welcome back to Seculo. Joining us now, Rick Grinnell. And Rick, we had you on yesterday. We teased this a little bit, talking about the summit that President Trump is heading out for. But now we have some interesting context to talk about the president going and having this summit with the Chinese. Because today, we find out that a mayor in your sunny state of California just pled guilty, entered a plea agreement with the United States for being basically a Chinese spy. Now, is it super shocking? No, because we know all of the context of whether it be spies in Eric Swalwell's office, in Dianne Feinstein's office, the consulate in Houston that was a den of Chinese spies, whether it be the Confucius Institute or the police stations in the United States. We know how much the Chinese Communist Party tries to exert their influence here. However, the context of this coming out today as the president goes there, I think, is a very good reminder for the people of the U.S. of who we're dealing with.
1: Look, this is a problem that we've been dealing with for a long time, in which local and state elected officials, politicians, find themselves in positions of leverage against foreign actors. Now, I have to be careful here and what I'm saying. When I was DNI, we had a situation during COVID that we had to give defensive briefings, as we call them. The defensive briefing is when the intelligence community, the FBI, or someone from the CIA shows up to tell a politician that you're being leveraged against a foreign government. And we don't always make an immediate assessment of the motives by the politician. Sometimes the politician finds themselves in these leverage moments where they didn't realize what was happening. They didn't know it was a foreign entity. Other times they do know it's a foreign entity, and they've crossed the line. And so the defensive briefing is really an offensive briefing to say, knock it off. And this happens consistently. Now, I'm somebody, when I was DNI, that I think that we should enforce the law when it crosses the line. I think these people should be prosecuted. I'm not sure that normal Americans get a warning from the intelligence community, but elected officials many times are getting warnings rather than prosecutions. And I saw it happening a lot during COVID, and the leverage was the PPP that we were trying to get from China. China would say, hey, say this, do that, and you'll go to the front of the line. And that is the type of stuff that local and state officials need to guard against. Many of them are inexperienced politicians or new politicians, and they don't understand what's happening to them. But some, like in this particular case, know exactly what's happening, and they're part of the scheme. And so I think that this is a growing problem that we still haven't been able to fix. I think it's probably a human problem. It's always going to be around. But certainly we need to be very tough on those individuals who are taking an oath to help the people and yet helping another foreign government.
0: Well, Rick, also, when you think about the context of this as well, the fact that you have, at the same time, people wanting to talk about election integrity and voter integrity, we have so many freedoms here in the United States that the Chinese government knows how to exploit. Our freedom of speech, the freedom of capital, in many ways, they know how to exploit these things to their benefit. I think, though, when you look at the problem for decades, how weak the U.S. foreign policy was on this adversary, the necessary evil to some degree that these trade relations with China are, that it took a backseat, that paying attention to how much they were exploiting the things that we take for granted sometimes on a daily basis. Now we have, and in the first administration, we saw this with your work, and we see it again. Finally, someone willing to say, we just got to stand up to them. We have to be tough. And I think that's the question. Is that what even these summits, at a time where you're seeing all the

0: the things going on in the world. You still have this Iran war in limbo, which is what delayed this summit. But is it that important for the people, not just of the world, but of the United States, to see we have leadership who will stand up to China and will go and negotiate and get the best deal possible?
1: Well, let me give you one example of what the Chinese do is they try to inflame through our own courts, the American courts, or through environmental laws and actions that they take. They try to inflame some of the conversations that we have around fertilizer, trying to get fertilizer banned, for instance, in the United States. They inflame the debate about the science of some of this stuff, knowing full well that if the Americans ban it, or at least stop the manufacturing because it's expensive and the lawsuits and the regulation, they know full well that if we stop, they supply it. So it's a trade secret where they won't follow their own advice. They won't have tough environmental laws. They'll continue to make products that are questionable, but they don't have to face the scrutiny as much as the American business community has. And so we've seen that play out. But thank God we've got President Trump going over, because he's clear-eyed about the problems that American farmers have. Remember, in the last trade bill, he really got a huge win for the American farmers, really forcing China to stop playing games and to buy more of the American agriculture products. And so I think you'll see farming as one of the top issues, but also just simple trade, trying to make sure that China in the World Trade Organization behaves. We know that since they've been in it, when Bill Clinton was leaving office, he put them in the World Trade Organization. China's gotten worse when it comes to their trade practices, their currency manipulation. They certainly have gotten worse on human rights abuses. And so we're not seeing the progress that we thought we would see by putting China in the World Trade Organization. Let's let President Trump do a good negotiation and come back with a big win for America.
0: When we have these big summits, obviously there's so much work that goes into these summits on the front end with all the diplomatic staff, the State Department, the intelligence community, everyone working together, and with their counterparts on the other side. Then you have a 2-day summit, and then you have the work that follows. Kind of the big get for these type of summits is normally some sort of signed statement or some agreement that could come out between the two leaders, and then the work has to actually follow that. Do you think that there could be some sort of a big news item, a big get that the president is looking to get out of this? I know the diplomatic staff would love that. Or is it mainly just going to be a tough slog and see where we end up?
1: Well, I think we have to remember that we have two different styles here that are coming together, and the diplomatic crash is real. The Chinese like to have everything buttoned up before the meeting even starts. They've given us, I'm sure, I don't know for a fact, but in my experiences, the Chinese will have given us an outcome document of, let's be able to say this. It's basically a press release that says everything went great and here's what we discussed before we even have the meeting. That's what the Chinese like to do. Where Americans are much more, let's have a conversation and see what happens. Donald Trump is even much more so than an American traditional foreign policy. By going all in, discussing anything and everything in real time, and pushing where possible. So we don't know exactly what Donald Trump is going to do. He's very unpredictable, and it's very good for America to have a president and a negotiator who is unpredictable.
2: Rick, thank you so much for joining us today. And look, if you are inspired by what Rick had to say or any of our callers today, I want you to call in. We do have some phone lines open at 1-800-684-3110. And of course, if you want to get involved in the ACLJ, there's a lot of great ways you can do it. One of them right now is we just launched a brand new petition. It has to do with defending really the rule of law, defending the Constitution. We are filing an amicus brief this Thursday. We want you to be a part of it. It could have some major ramifications. Again, it's about election integrity. You can get all the details. I think it's more important for you to just go and read it yourself. Go to aclj.org/sign. That's S-I-G-N. Go to aclj.org/sign or scan the QR code that you see on the screen right now. That's going to take you to a petition page. It's a great free way to engage with the work of the ACLJ and put your name behind something that you believe in. But you can read the full text, see what you're signing, and get involved and get engaged if you can. That being said, I do want to hear from you. We got about 3-4 lines open right now. 1-800-684-3110. If you want to have your voice heard on the air today, this is a great time to call. 1-800-684-3110. 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
2: Last segment of the show for today. I want you to be a part of it. There's still some lines open at 1-800-684-3110. 1-800-684-3110. One of the big conversation pieces we've been talking about all day has been our relationship with China. What that looks like moving forward. Whether you agree with President Trump's plan, you disagree with President Trump's plan. I see a lot from even from conservative side saying they're getting, you know, nervous when certain concessions are made. And look, but I think we have to be clear-eyed about this and understand that the relationship with China is at a interesting point. As Jordan said, on paper, if you were just to look at the analytical side of this, it seems like China would be one of our biggest allies just for how much business that we do with China. But of course, we know what the last 6 years has held. We know what the last decades have held. With our relationship with China, it's certainly never been the clearest. However, you go forward of what the kind of business getting done in China, whether that's with our major companies, the film industry, the theme park industry, whatever it may be, TikTok, of course, that whole situation happened. Look at all of the, not only the influence from China, but the manufacturing from China, but also the current relationship, the current needs that we get from China, that we work with China on, and how it works in our economic favor at some point, and how it can also be detrimental in terms of our relationship with them. And of course, we have the oncoming onslaught of AI, which we've all been talking about for a number of years. Of course, it's here, and it's here in America. Maybe, and I don't know how it's perceived in China, but I can only imagine, as Jordan said, their relationship with humanity is even a little different, if we want to say it that way, that, you know, we have some concerns. There's people who want to put guardrails up. People want to stop some of AI from getting out of hand. We will not see that similar trajectory. We don't control the whole world. Now, this relationship that we're having right now, this summit that we're having right now, maybe could put up some of those guardrails.
0: Well, and I think here's what's going to be the concerning thing. You're going to see, especially Democrats in the Senate that are big on foreign policy, are going to rush to microphones this week and proclaim this entire summit a failure. And say, look, Donald Trump went there. He made concessions. There's a big failure. I mean, you can just write the script and then they'll fit in whatever issue they want after this is over, that he failed on the world stage. That is the biggest problem that I think that we're facing internally right now. It's not the fact that we have the Chinese government has spies that are mayors in California or in offices or all of that influence. The biggest issue is that we have the left that will not, even on such a global important issue like this, find ways to come together. Because there's a whole list of CEOs that I guarantee you politically, not very conservative. If you were to look at their donations, guarantee you I know which party they were funding mostly. They're going with the president for this because they understand the global ramifications of this in the future of their company, in the future of technology in the United States. They're able to get over the fact that they're having to go with President Trump to China to do this because they know the importance of it. Instead, you're going to see politicians here in America that are going to try and find ways to use this to score political points. And you've seen this. Yeah. It goes back to even the redistricting issue. They can't get it together and try to find a way to even just be truthful to the American people about what's going on. When they fail, it's the courts are so bad. When the their other side has something happen, it's their racist. It's all politics, and they won't just get together on the serious issues. I know that's going to happen. We are a polarized society, but something like this shouldn't be as politicized as I know it's about to be.
2: Yeah, it's going to be politicized, but let's look at who is on this list that is going to be at this summit. We're not talking about a bunch of world leaders. You're talking about maybe world leaders in a business sense, because you're talking about Tim Cook, CEO, about to be chairman of Apple. You're talking about Elon Musk, of course, the CEO, Larry Fink of BlackRock, Boeing CEO, Goldman Sachs CEO. This is not just world leaders coming together to come up with some concepts. This isn't even a G7, G8 summit. This is a different kind of event. And then you can go through it. The president of Meta, all of these people that are involved, a lot of aerospace. These are the ones who are going directly involved, and the ones that are going to be a little less, if you want to say, I don't want to say they're not political, because they certainly are political, but they are looking out for their business interests.
6: Our economic relationship with China, it's not a Cold War. You know, it's not like we just kind of have weapons pointed at each other and mutually assert discussion. We actually rely on each other.
2: Right.
6: And the better our economic relations are, the less likely it is that we have get into any kind of actual military conflict. Now, we know, though, that they fund our enemies.
2: Right.
6: They provide the technology to our enemies. In fact, there's been a lot of discussion.
2: We're at war with their technology right now.
6: Right. I mean, that China and Russia are watching Iran very closely because they're funding most of these Iranian weapons,
2: right,
6: to see how they respond to much more expensive and high-tech U.S. weapons and what they can do with these smaller, cheaper drones. So they've been interested in watching the war. At the same time, you know, we're sanctioning vessels that are trying to get Iranian oil out right now, all related to China. So on the one hand, yes, we are in economic conflict, and we are right on the edge always of a military conflict. But the better our economic relationship is, and the more fair. And what we do know is that China has taken advantage of the international banking system, the currency. It's ridiculous. And they do have new industries. We also have to make sure, though, too, our auto industry is big in China. Their auto industry is catching up. We don't allow it here.
2: Yeah.
6: How close are they to saying,
2: but they are,
6: you get out here?
2: And
6: you
2: see the
6: vehicles
2: the
6: that they're creating for that compete with vehicles. There's sometimes $200,000 or $300,000, they're competing with $50,000 worth, right, of cost.
2: They are creating some unbelievable things that we are
6: Huawei,
2: not allowing. Country.
6: Think about the Huawei issue.
2: And
6: the Huawei's all over Western Europe.
2: Yeah.
6: You could go to Paris and get a Huawei phone. The U.S., we've stopped that. But again, our phones are the most expensive tech in America. Most of it, especially commercial, is made in China.
2: Yeah, it may not be, it's not designed necessarily in China, but
6: right,
2: it's manufactured,
6: no,
2: and created. It's designed in Palo Alto, California, yeah, right, whatever it is that always pops up on your phone. But that is the reality of the situation. And look, anyone who is in the sort of tech world, it is very popular to see a lot of the Chinese designs that are coming out. Like I said, they're doing some incredible work, and we have not allowed it, but many other countries have. And there is going to be a point where you start getting behind the eight ball, where you start becoming secondary, because you are not having these real serious tech conversations. And look, that's a whole nother conversation for a whole nother day, but we can discuss that at length later on. I want to thank everyone who listened and watched the show today. If you want to keep engaging with us, there's a lot of different ways. If you're watching on YouTube right now, maybe you're brand new, hit that subscribe button. If you're watching on Rumble, same thing. If you're on Facebook, follow, you know, all the different kind of platforms. Just follow us on those platforms. It's a great free way to engage. And you can get notified even if you turn your notifications on YouTube. You know, so many of you, over 571,000 of you, our subscribers to our channel. We love that so much, and we want you to be a part of that team as well. Just go ahead and do that. And of course, you can sign our brand new petition. That is at aclj.org. Like I said, you should just go there and read it. See if you agree with it. I think a lot of you will. It's on election integrity. With that, You sign that petition, put your name behind it. Again, it costs you nothing to do that. These are great, no-cost ways to support the work of the ACLJ. But all that exists without a paywall. You know, all the incredible content we produce, all the legal work happens because people like you do support the work. So if you're at it and you feel so moved, make a donation if you can at any kind. Or if you want to become an ACLJ champion, great way to do it is on our website. But I'm encouraging you right now, actually, just go sign the petition. 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That's aclj.org/sign. Or scan that QR code that you see on the screen right now. We are going to have a packed rest of the week. Doesn't feel like a Tuesday. 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But today, I want you to be a part of the team. So really, there's a lot of different ways you can engage. 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
9: With SRN News, I'm Keith Peters in Washington. The U.S. has announced the United Arab Emirates received help from Israel to help it protect it from Iranian attacks.
10: We've also heard from the U.S. ambassador to Israel, Mike Huckabee, the former Arkansas governor, who says that Israel deployed troops as well as Iron Dome batteries to the United Arab Emirates during the Iran war. This is the first public acknowledgement of Israeli forces deploying here in the UAE since 2020, when the UAE first had that diplomatic recognition deal with Israel. Now, Israel and the United Arab Emirates didn't acknowledge this, but the fact that it's come out from the U.S. ambassador in Tel Aviv at an event today suggests that this was a wink and a nod, sort of an authorized leak from both sides on that to possibly put more pressure on the Iranians.
9: Correspondent John Gambrell reporting. Meanwhile, President Trump is on his way to Beijing for a meeting with Chinese leader Xi Jinping. The American Enterprise Institute's Matthew Continetti hopes Presidents Trump and Xi discuss arms control when they meet.
11: I think we need to have some type of dialogue on strategic arms with China. I think that's one reason why we can't continue down the Cold War pattern of just simply engaging in arms control with the Russians. In the new world where China is a rising nuclear power, they have to be included as well.
9: Continetti made his comments to the Salem Radio Network. Memphis Grizzlies forward Brandon Clark has died, according to the team, his agency, and the NBA. He was 29. Neither the Grizzlies nor Clark's agency, Priority Sports, provided any details Tuesday about when, where, or how Clark died. On Wall Street, the Dow up by 56 points. The Nasdaq dropped 185. This is SRN News. The governor of Maryland embraces transgenderism.
12: Democrat Wes Moore says if his 14-year-old son wanted to have a sex change operation, he would allow it. Moore, who many are talking up as a 2028 presidential hopeful, made his comments in an interview with podcast host Patrick Bet-David, who appeared to be taken aback by the governor's statement. Political analysts say the Democratic Party support for transgenderism cost it a lot of votes in the last presidential election. Michael Harrington reporting.
9: Conservative Catholics worry the Vatican is sending new signals about how it intends to accommodate homosexuals in the Pope Leo era. A Vatican working group has released a report featuring the testimony of two gay married Catholics who complained about the church's traditional stance on human sexuality. Pope Leo also stated that he believes the church's teachings on social justice, equality, and freedom are far more important than its teachings on sexual morality. This is SRN News. Here's the Wall Street Business Report.
13: U.S. consumer prices climbed sharply again last month.
14: The Labor Department reported Tuesday that its consumer price index rose 3.8% from April 2025. On a month-to-month basis, April prices were up 0.6% from March as gasoline prices rose 5.4%. Excluding volatile food and energy costs, so-called consumer core prices were up 0.4% last month from March and 2.8% from April of 2025. Relatively modest readings that suggest the energy price burst isn't yet spilling over much into other prices. Bernie Bennett in Washington.
13: 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The ultra-fast Amazon Now service first launched in India in June of last year. At the close on Wall Street, it was a mixed bag. The Dow Jones Industrial Average picked up 56 points. The NASDAQ down 185. For the Wall Street Business Report, I'm Bob Agnew.
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19: Tonight, expect partly cloudy skies with a few showers and a thunderstorm with a lows of 72. Tomorrow will bring a mix of clouds and sunshine along with a thunderstorm possible in the afternoon, reaching a high of 87. Tomorrow night will be clear to partly cloudy with a low of 72. By Thursday, mostly sunny conditions are expected with a high of 90. That's your AccuWeather forecast. I'm meteorologist Jason Caterina for AM 860, The Answer.
20: Larry Elder here, the sage from South Central, the prince of Pico Union, the czar of common sense, the great Eldersky, Don Lorenzo. Welcome to the program. No victocrats allowed because we've got a country to save. So let's get her teed up!
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20: 888-971-SAGE, 888-971-7243. I am Larry Elder. We are Salem News Channel. Dave Rubin will be joining us this hour. President Trump said Iran agreed to the removal of their enriched uranium 2 days ago, but abruptly changed their mind. A Financial Times reporter says Iran is humiliating, his word not mine, the United States. Humiliating? Nearly 25% of Democrats believe, get this, all three assassination attempts against President Trump were staged. I kid you not. John Fetterman says he's more popular with Republicans than he is with Democrats. Nick Shirley visits Cuba and sees communism up close and personal. AOC, when asked whether she wants to run for president, says, I have bigger ambitions than just running for president. Georgia Senator Raphael Warnock says one black man voting for Donald Trump is too many. When Biden said something like that, he was called racist and apologized. Whoopi Goldberg blames the Spirit Airlines shutdown on TSA not being funded, even though the Biden administration blocked their merger with JetBlue. A union ad attacking Republican LA mayoral candidate Spencer Pratt actually inadvertently explains exactly why voters should vote for him. All of this and more, 888-971-SAGE, 888-971-7243. Dissent, of course, is welcome. Mr. McConnell, I think it's been like day 7 or 8 since we've heard from our friend Mark. I hope he's okay. Now, let me start with this. This is a new poll showing the number of Democrats who have opinions about the three assassination attempts against President Trump. Where do I start with this? Let's start with the International Golf Course attempted assassination in West Palm Beach. 26% of Democrats believe it was staged. The more recent one at the White House Correspondents' Dinner, 34% of Democrats believe the assassination attempt was staged. About the one that took place in Butler, wait for it, 42% of Democrats believe the Butler assassination attempt was staged. 25% of Democrats believe all three were staged. Now, if that isn't Trump derangement syndrome, I don't know what is. A lot of people who voted for Biden, voted for Kamala Harris, tuned in this show because it's entertaining and it's informative and it's provocative. I understand that. Look yourself in the mirror. How do you feel about the fact that 25% of your fellow Democrats believe all three of these assassination attempts were staged? I know how much you throw around the expression election denier, because a large percentage of Republicans believe 2020 was stolen, even though a greater percentage of Democrats believe 2016 was stolen, but I don't want to go there. So, should we be calling Democrats assassination attempt deniers? How often will a Democrat walking down the corridor in Congress have a mic stuck in his or her face and have this poll cited to get his or her opinion? When I ran for governor, the very first question was not, what do you think we should do about the affordability crisis in California? It wasn't, what do you think we should do about the lousy education kids are getting here in California in public schools? It was not the water infrastructure. It was not forest management. It was not crime. It was not the budget. It was not the number of people leaving California because of the high cost of living, because the average price of a home in California is twice that of the national average. I wasn't asked what I would do about that. I wasn't asked what I would do about homelessness. I wouldn't ask what I could do about the large percentage of Californians living in poverty. I wasn't asked about what I would do about the unfunded pension liability. The very first question was, do you believe that 2020 was stolen? And I said, I believe that Joe Biden won his lawsuits. Yeah, but do you believe 2020 was stolen? And I said, well, you do believe 2016 was stolen. Why would you ask me that? One reporter said. I said, well, because for 4 years, Hillary referred to President Trump as illegitimate, said the election was stolen. I don't recall a single time her appearing on CNN or on BS Now, and she appeared on both of them, anybody asking her about that. Doesn't that make her an election denier? Why aren't you talking about that? I said, why aren't you talking about the fact that 66% of Democrats believe the Russians changed vote tallies, even though Obama's DHS Secretary John J. Johnson testified under oath not a single vote tally was changed. The Russians tried, but they failed to change a single vote tally. Are you disturbed at all by the fact that 66% of Democrats believe vote tallies were in fact changed when you have the DHS secretary testifying under oath, not one was changed? Does that not bother you? Does that not bother you that a greater percentage, according to Gallup, believe the election, the Russian interference altered the outcome of the election? A higher percentage of Republicans that feel the same way about 2020? I said that, not a word of it was printed. Elder won't say Donald Trump lost the election of 2020 with the headline. All right, you want to play that game? How in the world can you explain why 25% of Democrats believe all three assassination attempts had been staged? Please tell me that. In Butler, the man was shot in the ear. There were kind of lots of witnesses. You saw the blood. You saw him put his fist in the air. 42% of Democrats believe the Butler assassination attempt staged. The would-be assassin, by the way, was shot and killed. Was that staged? Are you not disturbed by this? This explains why so many people believe the economy is so much worse off. Even though under Trump 2.0, income is exceeding inflation. I know it ticked up a little bit. This is why this man gets credit for nothing. This is why this man can close a border in a more secure way than has ever happened in American history and get no credit for it. This is why the man can negotiate the release of the hostages in Gaza and their remains and get no credit for it. This is why the man can pressure our allies into picking up the tab for support for Ukraine and get no credit for it. This is why the man can set back Iran's nuclear ambitions when every president before him said a nuclear Iran is unacceptable and get no credit for it. There's a term for it, and the term is Trump derangement syndrome. Now, yesterday we talked about the beginning of my summer Angel Tree campaign. We do this every single year, and every single year you guys have stepped up the way you did for the Food for the Poor campaign. I was dead last, as you know. I mentioned it. I said, please. I've got several hosts. We have a little tote board. And I am bringing up the rear. You can't let that happen. And when I told you that, all of a sudden, we began to go up the tote board to the point where we raised more money than any other host for the Food for the Poor program, for more than anybody else did, including somebody whose initials are Mike Gallagher, who almost always leads the pack. I'm hoping you'll do that again. You remember what summer was like when you grew up, went to summer camp? Well, this gives a chance for kids who have a mom or a dad, or believe it or not, sometimes even both behind bars, to have a chance to go to summer camp for a week. If you give a gift of, say, $200, or whatever you feel led to give, sometimes you could give more, sometimes less. 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I told you about when I went to summer camp in an area of Southern California called Yucaipa. And I remember my counselor going on a walk, and he said, "All right, we're going to drink out of the creek." We bent down and we drank fresh, wonderful tasting water out of a creek. I'm from the inner city. I'd never seen anything like that before. It was amazing. These kids will also learn about Christ and Christ's amazing love for them and receive the tools and encouragement to grow in their faith. 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LarryElder.com, LarryElder.com. You'll see the Angel Tree banner at the very top, or 888-206-2855, 888-206-2855. 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God bless.
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20: 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I am Larry Elder, Salem News Channel. It is my pleasure to welcome,
6: for the full hour,
20: as Larry King used to say, the host of The Rubin Show, Mr. Dave Rubin. Dave, thank you so much for coming in.
24: It's good to see you, my man. I feel underdressed. I should have known. You always look so damn sharp, and people can't see your shoes, but nobody kills it in the sneaker game Larry Elder.
20: Well, here's the deal. As you know, I've been doing radio 32 years. We just started doing TV about, I don't know, 10 years ago maybe. And there was a memo that was sent out to all the hosts, all of whom were wearing jackets and ties, except for me.
24: Yeah.
20: Please, all of you, wear jackets and ties. They wanted to not single me out, but it was for me. So now I have to put on a tie.
24: They didn't want it to be racist.
20: That's right.
24: Oh.
20: I got to ask you a whole bunch of questions. Yeah. You used to live here, of course. Yeah. By the way, I just learned something new about you. Your middle name is Joshua.
24: It is Joshua. Wow, you are really doing research, or at least people have put papers in front of your face with information. That's impressive.
20: Barack Obama, when he's running for president, Dave, I was at a black church. He was talking about how much racism he thought there was. You and I talked about that when we first met.
24: Yeah.
20: And he said the Joshua generation, meaning his generation,
24: yeah,
20: has to get us an additional 10%. The Moses generation, referring to the generation of MLK, got us 90% of the way there. And that's the guy that I thought, America thought they hired.
24: Yeah.
20: Somebody who thought racism was no longer a major problem. Gave an interview with Steve Croft on 60 Minutes when he was running. He wasn't the front runner yet, but he's catching up with Hillary.
2: And Croft said, Senator, if you don't win, will it be because of your race? So I was at home by myself, and I sat back and I said, let's see how this man answers this question. I know how Jesse Jackson would answer, who ran twice and blamed it on racism, his defeat. Sharp then ran, blamed racism on his defeat. So let's see how he says, what he says. And he said, to my surprise and pleasure, he said, no. If I don't win, it will be because I've not articulated a vision that the American people can embrace. And when he walked into the Oval Office in January 2009, both blacks and whites, based on polls, thought race relations would improve. The man leaves 8 years later. Both blacks and whites thought race relations got worse. Because for 8 years, he played the race card time and time and time and time again.
6: Yeah.
2: So my long way of saying, Dave, whenever I see this man, and he weighs in on Voting Rights Act, as he just now did, I just look at him and I say, don't you see the damage you've done to this country? Have you had time to reflect on what you've done, what you could have done?
6: Yeah.
2: And I wonder if you have similar feelings.
24: The day before the last presidential election, Barack Obama went to a Kamala rally and pushed the Very Fine People hoax again. Mm-hmm. The day before. So think about that. I know your whole audience knows it, but just quickly, for people that don't remember, during the Charlottesville thing, the statement Very Fine People on Both Sides that Donald Trump said was Very Fine People on Both Sides of the debate about what you do about the Robert E. Lee statue in this case.
2: Right.
24: The next sentence that came out of his mouth, of course, was, I'm not talking about the white supremacists or the neo-Nazis who deserve to be totally condemned.
2: Mm-hmm.
24: Barack Obama, it's now 5 years later, basically, the day before the election, talks about Donald Trump and Very Fine People. So you have to think about it. Which is it? We can work through it. Is it that Barack Obama honestly has no idea? He has no idea that he has been duped here. He has never seen any of the clips of Donald Trump, the extended clips where he says the truth. It never got through to him somehow. No one ever said, and all the speechwriters were like, we'll pull a fast one on Barry and he'll read whatever we say. I suppose that's possible. But what percentage would you put that at, that he has no idea? We want to give him, let's give him the craziest percentage we can come up with.
2: Zero.
24: What?
2: Maybe point.
24: Oh, okay, 5%. So I was going to say 5%. If we're and that's the, but I'm just trying
2: Harvard,
24: to illustrate.
2: Harvard president of the Law Review, he has no clue that they were talking about the debate about whether or not there should be a Confederate monument in the public square. He has no clue. You know, Dave. Even this happened in 2017.
24: Yeah.
2: So 2.5 years later, on CNN, Jake Tapper says, you know, I went back and I looked at the tape. He was not saying there are Very Fine People on both sides, neo-Nazis and fascists. He was saying that there are good people and bad people on both sides of the debate about whether there should be a Confederate monument in the public square. Tapper said that 2 years later. I think the same week, their weekend host, Michael Smirkanish, who I know you know, his radio show, and he said, I went back and I Zapruder'd the film, made a verb out of that word. And I looked back at it and he said the same thing. So even on CNN, they ultimately admitted it. So there's no way Obama could not know that.
24: Okay, so that's what I'm... So it doesn't matter what percentage you pick. But so there's basically no way, and there's no way that the speechwriter, even if Barack is just reading off a freaking script and has no idea what he's saying, which I do think is possible in his case, there's no way they were lying to him or they had no idea, et cetera. So then the only other conclusion that you could come to is that they believe using the cudgel of racism, even when it's false cries of racism, still is likely the most effective political tool that you have. And if you really think about that, or if you really wrap yourself around that, it almost explains everything happening these days in some sense. Mm-hmm. It explains everything they're doing with class warfare. It explains everything they're doing with ICE and immigration and everything else. It explains it fully explains everything that they've hit us with identity politics, which then extends beyond just skin color, but obviously to sexuality and gender and everything else. So you then have to realize it is a well-oiled machine that does this. As a matter of fact, 2.5 years ago, 3 years ago, I was on Real Time with Bill Maher, sitting next to Democrat, crazy Cajun guy. You know what I'm talking about.
2: James Carville.
24: Yeah. And they...
2: I want more of it. Yeah. Okay, I don't know anybody who can do an impression of James Carville.
24: That was as good as, you know. we're seeing the full panoply of the Larry Elder skills right there.
2: That's right.
24: So we get on and Bill brings up very fine people. And I said, well, no, he didn't say that. He said he was talking about not talking about the white supremacists and the neo-Nazis. And then Carville, you should find the clip. He goes, and he crumbles to the table. He literally is a physical reaction because I told him something true. And then Bill, who you know I love and admire, and I know we've all had our differences with him, and he never gets to the end voting right and all that stuff or whatever, and he should have you on so you could smack him around a little bit more and all that. But Bill then said, well, it wasn't worded elegantly. And I thought, well, this is the problem with liberals. We're all getting to reality quicker. You, everyone knows, you were my red pill guy, and you smacked me around, and then I took the hits, and then I learned about some things, and it changed my perspective on things. For some reason, the mainstream liberals' acceptance of reality is still disconnected. Yeah. They can't conclude. Get to the conclusion. There are so few people on the right that walk around with racist thoughts in their heart or in their mind. You know, even when I was on the other side, so I was on the left and you and I sat down for the first time, I was never brought up around racism. I wasn't. It was like racism. I see color. I'm not, you know, everyone's like, you should be colorblind. Like, I understand. I happen to be looking at a black man right now, but like, it is nothing. As far as I know, I don't know, did something change?
2: Some people say I'm about as black as Mitt Romney.
24: So right, well, you are the black face of white supremacy.
2: We have to take a quick break. We'll come back and pick this up. But I just wanted to say, when the Soviet Union fell, the papers disclosed that the KGB believed that America's Achilles heel was race, and that if they can pit blacks against whites, we can make America implode. And when Biden launched his campaign to run, his ad featured Charlottesville.
24: Yes, which now we know the Southern Poverty Law Center was freaking funding half of that stuff.
2: 888-971-SAGE, 888-971-7243. Dave Rubin, Larry Elder, don't leave town.
9: With SRN News, I'm Keith Peters in Washington. President Trump's efforts to reshape U.S. House districts have seen mixed outcomes. South Carolina senators defied his push Tuesday, while Missouri's top court upheld a new map backed by Trump that could benefit Republicans in the midterm elections. The national redistricting battle has been raging for 10 months. A doctor says a French woman being treated for hantavirus after being infected on a cruise ship is critically ill and being treated with an artificial lung. A doctor at the Paris hospital treating the hantavirus patient said Tuesday the woman's blood is being pumped through an artificial lung to relieve pressure on her lungs and heart. On Wall Street, the Dow up by 56 points, the Nasdaq dropped 185, the S&P declined 11, oil at around $102 a barrel. This is SRN News.
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0: for the black community, clearly, right? If the idea is you're supposed to do something for this community, look at Democrat-run cities and then see how blacks are doing there. And you can clearly come to the conclusion they're not doing anything. So the irony is they suddenly are like, uh-oh, because of Trump moving the needle on some of this stuff, oh, we may have to get a new base. We may have to get a new base. Thus, the immigration situation. Mm-hmm. It really is so twisted. And that's not to say the Republican Party is perfect. It's not to say Trump, who I love, and I think, thank God, we've had this man now and all that stuff. It's not to say he's perfect or anything else, but we are up against something that is so antithetical to all of the foundational documents and principles that this country is based upon. We better solve this. We better solve this and quick. You've been fighting the fight longer than most, my friend.
1: Dave, look at the reaction to the Supreme Court decision on voting rights, 6-3 decision. What they said, they didn't abolish the Voting Rights Act. They didn't gut it. What they said is you cannot use it to create majority black, majority Hispanic districts.
0: Yeah.
1: You can't do that. We're trying to be a colorblind society. If you read the concurring opinion by... Okay, excuse me.
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0: 888-971-SAGE, 888-971-7243. Larry Elder said on this channel our last few minutes with Dave Rubin. Dave, I know that you're here for an event, and we'll give you time to talk about it. But first, we have not said one word about Iran or about the midterms. Give me your take on both.
8: Try to do them real quick. Iran, I think the war itself, the military portion of the war, the 40-day war, was one of the, I think people will look back and see it as one of the most spectacular military conquests of all time. Mm-hmm. We completely took out a country halfway across the world in 40 days, along with the Israelis. No, they have no air force. They have no
0: lost 13
8: navy.
0: People.
8: They have no military leadership. And now we're on the second phase of the war, which is really more of an economic situation. Obviously, we still have to deal with the nuclear material, but they are not going to export terror anymore. I think we're going to get a whole bunch of new Abraham Accords deals, probably before the midterms, which leads me to the second part of the question, which is, look, everybody is saying the midterms are going to be a bloodbath. And I know conventional wisdom is that's what it would say. And 70% of the time, the incumbent president's party loses in the midterms. I get all that stuff. It seems to me the Democrats are so out of control right now. New York City is in such a free fall right now. What's happening in this city and many other blue cities? And Trump, to the backdrop of our 250th anniversary on July 4th of this year, there's going to be a resurgence, a built-in resurgence of patriotism. And what Trump has to do is kind of what Spencer Pratt is doing here, even if it's not going to work in terms of electorally. Keep doing common sense stuff. keep doing common sense stuff. So if he can wrap this Iran thing up sometime in the summer and then really focus on the economic stuff, and we're getting some of the trade deals back, you know, gas prices, obviously they have come down and they will continue to go down, and he just gets a couple other wins, I think the average person is not looking at the Democrats going, that's what I want. They are loud and hysterical. So I have a little more hope than most people.
0: I also
8: do
0: think we're winning the gerrymandering wars.
8: Oh, well, now we know it looks like Republicans will be up 10. Yeah. And that's fully because the Democrats took a crazy shot. It did not work. Look, I live in Florida where we have DeSantis. We are red, red, red. Got 2.3 million people since COVID who basically all are Republicans. The numbers are insane in terms of registration and everything else, pro Republican. DeSantis 2.5 weeks ago was not talking about redistricting. Nobody was. But then they try this crazy thing in Virginia, which fortunately was knocked down by their Supreme Court. And DeSantis was like, you know what? You guys picked a fight. Let's do it. And congratulations, we got 4 more seats. So it looks like Republicans will be up 10 after all the redistricting.
0: Your event, 60 seconds.
8: I can't wait for this thing, man. June 11th at the Fillmore, Miami Beach. It's me, DeSantis, Ben Shapiro, Adam Carolla, Jillian Michaels. We're going to do a live Rubin report. So we're going to write my show that day. And then I'm going to sit down with DeSantis. We're going to have Ben and Jillian, who really operate in terms of different speeds, even when they talk. We're going to have them debate some stuff. We're going to do giveaways. We're going to do live Q&A. I'm hearing a rumor about some free tequila. I don't know how much I can talk about that. It really is going to be a celebration of all the things that are going right in this country. And I want people to see DeSantis in a live studio, in a live audience, a little bit differently, more the way I know him when he's kicked back with the whiskey and a cigar with his foot up talking baseball. I want to break a little of that with him and just celebrate the country and roll us into this summer. So that is the idea. DaveRubin.com/tickets.
0: So I take it Jussie Smollett was unavailable.
8: Well, he'll be opening the door.
0: 888-971-SAGE, 888-971-7243. Do not leave town. Well done.
8: Good to see you, man.
0: You too.
9: All right, you got me nervous. Yeah, I'm shaking and jumping.
10: In his new movie, The Dragon's Prophecy, Dinesh D'Souza.

0: cases, including three from the crews who died. Spanish officials said the passenger with the new confirmed case of hantavirus is in quarantine in a military hospital in Madrid. The passenger is in the same hospital with 13 other Spanish nationals who all tested negative for the virus. The WHO says all 11 confirmed cases are among passengers or crew of the cruise ship. 9 of the 11 cases have been confirmed as the Andes virus. I'm Haya Pinjwani.
1: President Trump's push to redraw the nation's U.S. House districts received mixed results Tuesday, as South Carolina senators defied his desires, but Missouri's top court upheld a new map that could help Republicans win an additional seat in the November midterm elections. On Wall Street, the Dow by 56 points, the NASDAQ dropped 185, the S&P lower by 11. This is SRN News. Faith is surging in Ukraine, correspondent Michael Harrington reports.
2: According to the Slavic Gospel Association, the privations of war have turned many in the country to the cross. SGA reports that more than 100 new evangelical churches have been opening their doors since the Russian invasion began. Igor Bandura of the Ukrainian Baptist Union adds that, quote, over 13,000 people have been baptized, significantly more than before the war. Churches are forming a vital support system for the embattled nation. Michael Harrington reporting.
1: President Trump's Religious Liberty Commission is preparing to make recommendations after more than a year of hearings. Commissioners have spoken about their wish list for what they want to see in the report. One idea is to increase avenues for religious expression in public schools and other public settings. Another is making public money more available to religious organizations. This is SRN News. President Trump's plan to put weapons in space may cost more than first thought. Bob Agnew reports.
3: The project called the Golden Dome for America missile defense program could cost more than $1.2 trillion over the next 20 years. That new Congressional Budget Office analysis far exceeds the $175 billion the president suggested last year. The system, inspired by Israel's Iron Dome, aims to detect and intercept missiles at all stages of an attack. Congress has already approved about $24 billion for the initiative. Bob Agnew reporting.
1: U.S. consumer prices climbed sharply again last month as the 10-week war with Iran pushed energy prices higher. The Labor Department reported Tuesday that its consumer price index rose 3.8% from April 2025. More details at srnnews.com. From Washington, I'm Keith Peters.
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10: Tonight, expect partly cloudy skies with a few showers and a thunderstorm rolling through, bringing temperatures down to a low of 72. Tomorrow, you can anticipate a mix of clouds and sun with the possibility of a thunderstorm in the afternoon as temperatures rise to a high of 87. Tomorrow night will be clear to partly cloudy with a low of 72. That's your AccuWeather forecast. I'm meteorologist Jason Caterina for AM 860, The Answer.

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5: This is John Katzimatidis, the Cat's Corner. Well, I remember the movie Mr. Smith Goes to Washington. What happened? We have too many politicians in Washington that know nothing about business. Why? We need more common sense in Washington. Whether we're talking about the federal government, state government, you need common sense. We need the balance of power in our government. Doctors, lawyers, accountants, professionals, business people, and blue-collar workers. And that's the only way we can come out with common sense. Putting on taxes and regulations without knowledge of what happens. Some of the states are not doing a good job. All they do is raise taxes. And then when they need more money, they tax the taxes. I mean, you got to laugh about it, but it's happening. We need people that have common sense, a balance of power in all our legislative functions to be able to operate our country, our states, our cities more efficiently. This is John Katzimatidis, the Cat's Corner.
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0: With SRN News, I'm Keith Peters in Washington. A doctor says a French woman being treated for hantavirus after being infected on a cruise ship is critically ill and being treated with an artificial lung. A doctor at the Paris hospital treating the hantavirus patient said Tuesday the woman's blood is being pumped through an artificial lung to relieve pressure on her lungs and heart. The World Health Organization says the outbreak has now reached 11 total reported cases worldwide, 9 of which have been confirmed. President Trump has departed for Beijing to meet with China's President Xi Jinping. This high-stakes visit follows Trump's unsuccessful attempts to persuade China to influence Iran to meet U.S. terms to end the war. U.S. consumer prices have risen sharply due to ongoing conflicts, which have increased oil, gas, and prices. This is SRN News.
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10: Tonight, expect partly cloudy skies with a few showers and a thunderstorm with a lows of 72. Tomorrow will bring a mix of clouds and sunshine along with a thunderstorm possible in the afternoon, reaching a high of 87. Tomorrow night will be clear to partly cloudy with a low of 72. By Thursday, mostly sunny conditions are expected with a high of 90. That's your AccuWeather forecast. I'm meteorologist Jason Caterina for AM 860, The Answer.
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